0: Queensland. The posters featured a victim's full names, social media handles and employment details, and falsely identified them as sex workers. To date, 8 victims have been identified. The 52-year-old will face court next month. In sport, Collingwood claimed its 6th consecutive win with a 34-point victory over the Crows in Adelaide last night. West Coast and Fremantle have made 3 changes each, heading into this evening's derby at Perth Stadium. The Eagles are looking to snap their streak of derby losses, bringing in Sandy Brock, Harvey Johnston and Ryan Marrick. Liam Baker, Jack Graham and Jack Hutchinson are out. The Dockers bring in Shea Bolton, Corey Wagner and Oscar McDonald. King Charles has officially declared the 2026 Commonwealth Games open. Australia's swimmers are preparing to hit the pool deck tonight, and four-time Olympian Kate Campbell says Sam Short is one to watch.
1: He's breaking records by someone who you may have heard of, Ian Thorpe. He recently smashed his 800-metre freestyle Australian record, so watch out for him. He is my absolute pick out of a lot of superstars.
0: Weather details next.
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3: Weather across Perth today, 19 degrees and sunny. It's going to be 9 overnight, 20 tomorrow, a bit more sun, a little bit of cloud creeping in. Sunday, rainy, 20. Monday, 18 and rainy. And then the sun is back on Tuesday, 18 degrees.
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5: 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Wholeheartedly connected.
2: A new morning, right on time. It's Sunshine's Leah and Dan.
3: Oh, sure.
4: Good morning, Perth. How is everyone?
3: How's it out there? 8:04 on Friday morning. We do need to give some credit where credit is due.
4: Mm.
3: Our housemate Sarah, of course, said Compass before any of us.
4: We were talking Rain Killer just before ranking the top compass. 10 best inventions. It took us a while to get there, and housemate Sarah, apologies. Saw your text too late. You had it right.
3: You had Compass right. But look, let's use our compasses and direct us to better things. We're going to get to some Friday Morning Live in just a second. Drea is going to be in the studio after little Britney. You're on Sunshine with Leah and Dan.

0: Jason.
1: Brittany, right there. Britney Spears. Oops, I did it again. Let's check in with the traffic, and then it's Friday Morning Live.
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3: Good morning, family. Just a crash to tell you about. It's on the Mitchell Freeway southbound before Vincent Street in Leederville. The left lane's closed by incident response there. Traffic heavy on the approach all the way back to Stevenson Avenue, so please allow for a safe merge. Drive safely, and that's the latest from Main Roads.
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1: Oh, it sure is, family, and it is Friday Morning Live time.
10: Oh, we are very excited because we are joined by local Perth talent. She's back in the studio with us. It is Drea. Welcome back, Drea.
12: Hi, how are we all going?
1: One very name.
10: Well. Yes.
1: No and more needed.
10: But also Drea. Accompanied yes. today by guitarist Aaron Walsh.
1: Aaron.
10: So good to have you in, Aaron.
1: Aaron gets two names. Drea, what's been going on? You were here. Look, we only realised it was April
10: it was
1: when you were here last.
10: Back in April.
12: Yeah.
1: Where that time
12: crazy. Go? The time has gone so quickly. Like, my life has literally changed tenfold for the best. Which
1: because
12: is,
1: you came and did Friday Morning
12: yes.
1: Live? I know.
12: Yes.
1: We make dreams happen.
12: We do
1: here.
12: What we
1: come
12: can.
1: On,
12: dreams come true.
10: But Drea, what has been happening?
12: I released an album at the end of June. It's called Restored. It's on all streaming platforms. And, yeah, it's doing the thing, which is kind of wild because yep. I was like, it's music, whatever. See you later.
1: Yep.
12: But it's been really, really fun, the
1: so
12: rollout
1: cool.
12: and everything.
10: Yeah, because yeah. life has been full, right? You are a lawyer.
12: I am. I got admitted as
1: legit.
12: A lawyer. Yeah, legit lawyer, which
1: so
12: is
1: cool.
12: crazy because who wants me representing them? But anyway.
1: It'd be pretty fun. Not going to lie.
12: Fun for you. No. 2 weeks after I came here, which is cool. I've been working on that in the background, which should be my main hustle, but anyway.
1: Yep.
12: And then, yeah, I was working on wrapping up all the stuff for the album, and part of that was changing my entire branding, which wasn't the case, but when you guys see the video, you can see that there's different colours and vibes now, which
10: love.
12: Wasn't the plan, but is the plan now, and I'm sticking with it.
1: Okay,
10: so
1: all right.
10: It's evolved then.
12: That's funny because there may or may be something else coming out with that title.
1: Oh.
10: Okay.
12: In the future. So keep your ears and
1: new
12: eyes.
1: New court
12: here.
1: Case.
10: Yeah. Fantastic.
1: Evolved. Yeah. I object. I think you just need to go down the whole like law vibe of music. You know what I mean? Like just everything has to do with law.
12: Oh, I would love that.
1: The album's called I Object.
12: But,
1: you know?
12: Well, yes, but I'm like, music is my escape.
1: I know.
10: Yeah,
1: I know.
10: That's so fair. That's so right. fair, Drea.
1: So you're going to do a cover?
10: Yes.
1: And an original?
12: Yes.
1: Let's go cover first. What have you got?
12: Aaron and I are going to play Fix You by Coldplay. I,
1: what a song.
12: Right?
1: What a song.
12: I always just happen upon Coldplay every few weeks. I'm like, oh, so good. And I actually got to go to their concert.
1: Yes.
12: And when this song played, I was like, why am I crying? Why is my eyes leaking?
1: Yep.
12: But it was just such a wholesome moment. So I'm going to do my rendition of this song.
1: Let's beautiful. Do it.
12: But when, also, at the end, I'm going to change the lyrics because for me, this is like low-key a worship song
1: 100%.
12: Sometimes. Yeah. So just listen out for what I changed.
1: Okay. Yeah, let's go. All right. Here's Drea with Fix You by Coldplay.

0: Wow.
1: Dry up. That was incredible on so many levels. My goodness, yeah. The vocal.
2: Is it tingly in here?
0: Oh, everybody out there. Rosie out there. She's loving it. Beautiful singing. Thank you for the text, Rosie. Guys, incredible. Just incredible. All right. We'll give them a quick break.
1: Yes.
0: We'll go to a song. We'll be back. Everyone can just take a collective deep breath, regather themselves in their cars. We'll be back. Here's a Brit Nicole.

0: Brit Nicole right there with Nobody Loves Me Like You. You're on Sunshine with Leah and Dan for breakfast. It's Friday morning, Leah.
1: Oh, it sure is, which means Friday morning live. And we have Drea in the studio live with us, and she is accompanied by guitarist Aaron Welsh. Now, Drea, we just heard that beautiful cover of Coldplay Fix You. My goodness, we've recovered a little bit from that. But you are going to bring us one of your original songs.
2: Yes.
1: And this is off your album, which dropped in June this year.
2: It is. It's from my album Restored. It's called Please Don't Leave.
1: Okay, and how did this come about, the writing of it?
2: I heard the track from my producers, J-Cal and Chunky Love, who helped master my album, and I was like, oh, this is kind of a vibe. And I didn't really have any kind of topic to write about, but the words Please Don't Leave, me alone, were the only things that was going through my brain. Yeah, so I was like, okay, I'm going to write on that. But basically, it's two sides to the song. So there's one, it's like an anxious avoidant person being like, don't leave me alone, but also don't get too close.
0: Yeah.
2: But it's also about Psalm 51, where David realizes he's messed up, and he's like, oh my gosh, the Spirit of God could like leave me. And it's like, please don't leave me alone, like you cannot leave me alone.
0: Wow.
2: So I wrote with those two in mind, being like, me, sometimes I'm like, love me but don't love me, but then I'm also like, I need to understand that so I can receive God's love.
0: Wow. Hey, before we get into it, we've actually got a call. We've got Rick on the line. Rick from Rockingham. Good morning, Rick.
3: Good morning. How are you,
0: mate? So good. You want to

0: Say something to Drea.
1: I just wanted to say that last song was absolutely fantastic. Thank you very much for it.
2: Thank you so much for listening. I'm so glad that you enjoyed it.
0: That's so good, Rick. Rick,
1: I did. I just rang up. I just rang up just to see what the name of the song was, and they decided to put me on. So I just want to thank you for your. I thought it was great. Good on you.
0: Thanks, Rick from Rockingham. Yes, also love the alliteration.
3: If you did miss it, it will be up on our website and you
0: Instagrams.
3: Can find it on the podcast and such as well.
0: Yes. All right, let's do this. Original time.
2: Okay.
0: Please don't leave me.
2: Yeah.
0: Let's go. When you're ready, guys, take it away.

0: man.
1: Drea. Man, that voice.
2: Thank you. Thank
1: just
2: you.
1: Incredible.
0: How
1: now,
0: good.
1: Drea, if people aren't currently following you online, where can they go to find you?
2: You can find me online at Drea, D-R-E-A-O, music. Uh-huh. And if you have any friends over east in Sydney and Melbourne, I'm actually going next month for a tour.
1: Come on.
0: Let's go.
2: All the details on my socials. But if you liked anything you've seen today, please let Sunshine know. Please let me know.
0: Yes.
2: And shout out to Aaron.
0: Thank yes, Aaron. Yeah, Aaron. got a special message here from Deborah and Les Murdy. Love your version, Drea. And proud of my boy, Aaron.
2: Aww. Yeah, Aaron.
0: Is that mum? Yes, mum.
2: Hi, mum.
1: Yes, Mrs. Welsh.
0: Yes.
1: Shout out.
0: That's so good. Incredible. Thank you guys so much for coming in. All of that's going to be up on our website and our socials and all that jazz. But we cannot wait to see what happens next on the tour.
2: Yeah.
0: Very exciting.
2: Thank you.
0: And everybody else, stick around. Caller of the Week coming up next.
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8: Good morning, family. We have a breakdown on the Kwinana Freeway northbound at Leach Highway in Bateman. The vehicle is in the Gore markings, motorists are outside their vehicle, and traffic is slow on approach, so please drive with caution of heading past there. And we still have that crash on the Mitchell Freeway southbound before Vincent Street in Leaderville. The left lanes are closed by incident response, towing services are on site, and motorists outside their vehicles there as well. Traffic is heavy on approach back to Stevenson Avenue, so please allow for a safe merge of heading past there. Drive safely, and that's the latest from Main Roads.
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10: Some stories may not be suitable for little ears.
11: Good morning, I'm Courtney Thornton. The Australian government says the latest tariff decision from the United States makes no sense. The US Trade Office has announced the levy on our goods will rise from 10% to 12.5% as part of sanctions on 60 countries, which American officials say are not doing enough to eliminate forced labour. Deputy Prime Minister Richard Marles has told the ABC it is disappointing.
12: To be clear, grounding this on the basis of forced labour. I mean, forced labour is definitely something which needs to be combated around the world, so we support that objective, but we have laws which are amongst the strongest in the world, and we've been making that point to the Trump administration.
11: Global supply chain experts are warning petrol prices will rise, but there's no need to panic about supply in the wake of an escalation in the Middle East conflict. The price of Brent crude oil climbed above $100 a barrel for the first time in months after Houthi rebels hit Saudi oil tankers. ANU's David Leaney says reserve levels are higher and the supply chain is more resilient.
13: You don't need to worry about availability, and that's a really important and positive message. There is going to be an increase in price because this increases problems with the smoothness of the operation of supply chains. It increases insurance costs, increases transport costs.
11: The National Labor Conference moves into its second day. AUKUS will again be on the agenda. Some party members say the Defence Pact should be scrapped, arguing its cost can't be justified. The first day of the conference focused on the economy and industrial relations. Prime Minister Anthony Albanese says he wants to create a fairer playing field.
14: The last decade has inflicted one global shock after another, and people have been given every reason to feel like the economy is simply not working for them. It is a challenge confronting governments and democracies right around the world.
11: One Nation is urging the coalition to partner with them in Parliament to block 13 men with links to ISIS from re-entering the country. Party leader Pauline Hanson has delivered a proposal to opposition leader Angus Taylor this morning, promising the votes needed to push tougher counter-terrorism measures through both houses. Constitutional restrictions limit the government in what it can do to prevent a citizen from coming home. A man has been charged, accused of using artificial intelligence to create fake, sexually explicit posters of women and displaying them in locations across Queensland. The posters featured a victim's full names, social media handles and employment details, and falsely identified them as sex workers. To date, 8 victims have been identified. The 52-year-old will face court next month. In sport, Collingwood claimed its 6th consecutive win with a 34-point victory over the Crows in Adelaide last night. West Coast and Fremantle have made 3 changes each, heading into this evening's derby at Perth Stadium. The Eagles are looking to snap their streak of derby losses, bringing in Sandy Brock, Harvey Johnston and Ryan Marrick. Liam Baker, Jack Graham and Jack Hutchinson are out. The Dockers bring in Shea Bolton, Corey Wagner and Oscar McDonald. King Charles has officially declared the 2026 Commonwealth Games open. Australia's swimmers are preparing to hit the pool deck tonight, and four-time Olympian Kate Campbell says Sam Short is one to watch.
15: He's breaking records by someone who you may have heard of, Ian Thorpe. He recently smashed his 800-metre freestyle Australian record, so watch out for him. He is my absolute pick out of a lot of superstars.
11: Weather details next.
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19: Weather today, we're in for a beautiful sunny day here in Perth, heading towards a top of 19 degrees. Overnight, we're dropping down to a low of 7. Looking at the weekend, tomorrow mostly sunny, a top of 20. The showers are back on Sunday, possible shower Monday, but should be clear by Tuesday.
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0: Proverbs 11:25, a generous person will prosper. 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
21: It's Leah and Dan.
19: The files in your brain, man.
0: Have you met Leah?
22: Yeah. $1 million.
19: Are you listening?
0: It's not wrong. It's just weird.
21: On Sunshine.
0: Sorry. Too far. Good morning, everybody.
19: Hey, hey, hey.
0: What a morning it has been, Drea.
19: Oh, my goodness.
0: Incredible.
19: Yes.
0: Incredible.
19: Mind-blowing, really.
0: Incredibly talented family in general.
19: Yes.
0: Man.
19: Well, her dad, Nigel.
0: Nigel.
19: Gospel show,
0: yeah,
19: here
0: gospel
19: on
0: show.
19: Sunshine.
0: Her brother's an epic musician in everything.
19: Yeah.
0: I don't know how many other siblings there are, but I guarantee they're all talented.
19: Very talented family.
0: Oh, guys, we need to get to our caller of the week Friday. 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
19: Mm-hmm.
0: Get ready, stick around. This one's for producer Courtney, apparently.

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7: Oh yeah, guys, happy Friday. It is a Friday. It's
8: time for Caller of the Week.
7: Very, very simple.
9: That's right.
7: Caller of the Week time.
9: Voted by you.
7: Yeah. So if you gave us a call this week, you are in with a chance to be our Caller of the Week.
9: Yes. And so it's been difficult, but we've narrowed it down to our top three calls. We're going to play those back for you.
8: Hard week.
9: There was
8: some crackers this week,
9: really,
8: guys.
9: Really good, yes.
8: It's just wild.
9: So we're going to play back those three calls,
8: yes.
9: And then you are going to vote and text in, and you can just say caller 1, 2, or 3, 0429 985 985. Now, Hayley from Meadow Springs is our first caller. We're talking outfit disasters and some clothing injuries. Here's her call.
8: Caller 1.
10: Years ago, I was on a boat and everyone laughed at me because I had one of those tacky Bali strapless dresses.
9: Yeah, yeah.
10: And I wanted to look really pretty, but it turns out it was a fishing trip. I hopped off the boat, but it wasn't stretchy material. It was that kind of stuff that didn't give.
8: Oh, no.
10: And I had one leg on the jetty, one leg on the boat, and a wave came. And I had no give. The dress just ripped straight up the middle. And I fell, so the dress caught. I flung onto the jetty, and so my legs were dangling down, and I smashed all my elbows and arms and was clinging onto the wood for dear life. Everyone on the boat was laughing at me, and it was all because of the darn dress.
8: I had no give is the funniest line I've heard this week. I have no give.
9: That
8: all
9: was
8: right.
9: A quality call.
8: So that was caller 1, Hayley, with her dress disaster. Now we've got caller number 2. We've got Willow from Hovair. Miscalculated purchases. We were talking about the couch, and which all worked out okay.
9: Yeah, for us.
8: But we're asking
9: not
8: you
9: so
8: guys.
9: Not so much for Willow.
8: Not so much for Willow. Have a listen.
11: Caller 2.
12: So I used to own a gym in Kalgoorlie, and one of the biggest things we had to do was try to keep our trainees busy. So I gave my trainee the job of measuring the windows in the group fitness room to order the blinds. And it was just simple, just get the width and the height.
9: Yep.
12: And she did that perfectly, down to the millimetre.
8: Oh, no.
12: Then she plugged it in the website. About 6 weeks later, we get our custom blinds cut, sent.
8: Oh, no.
12: And she'd mixed up the height and the width.
9: No!
8: That would have been the stupidest looking blind.
12: Oh, my God. I know, they were so long and so skinny.
8: Oh, man. That'll get ya.
9: Yeah, but Willow, what a beautiful boss, though.
8: Oh, what
9: she was
8: a
9: like,
8: ledge.
9: It's fine, we'll just get some new ones. That was caller number 2, Willow, and now caller number 3. This is Stuart from Perth. Also talking miscalculated purchases. This was to do with those beef prices.
8: Mm-mm.
11: Caller 3.
13: This caused me to be the laughing stock of the office. Took a few of our guys to Nobu Restaurant for a bit of a year-end celebration just recently, and got my glasses. So I, reading the menu, thought, let's maybe get some Wagyu beef just to share. And look at the price, $12 per 100 grams. Thought, that's not too bad. Let's get 400 grams, you know, maybe 48 bucks. That sounds pretty good. Ordered it, we ate it, go to pay. Turned out it was $120 per 100 grams.
9: So
13: $480 later. Luckily, it was nice Wagyu beef.
8: Yeah, it was a good
9: Yeah,
8: and you know, what a great boss, you know?
9: That's right.
8: What a guy. Bosses. Bosses is the theme this week, yeah. You know? Just lovely bosses letting their employees off or giving them a great Christmas party. All right, so caller number one, Hayley and the dress disaster. Caller number two, Willow and the miscalculated purchase of blinds. Caller number three, Stu and his beef prices.
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0: and Hart, Eyes on Him right there. You're on Sunshine with Leah and Dan. Caller of the Week time. We have a winner.
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2: It goes to caller number one, Hayley, today.
0: Yes, let's go, Hayley. Oh, man. I've got no give.
2: You can buy a new dress, Hayley.
0: You got $50 now. How good is that? Guys, it's just that simple. Mm-hmm. All you have to do is call, and you are in with a chance to win our Caller of the Week. $50 in your pocket right now. Incredible time. Stick around. More to come right here on Sunshine. Here's Noah Kahan.

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1: Good morning, family. Starting off with some good news. That crash on the Mitchell Freeway southbound before Vincent Street in Leederville has just cleared. Traffic does remain all heavy on the approach all the way back to Caranup Road, though. Drive safely in its latest Remain Roads.
2: Thank you, Declan, for the traffic update right there. Guys, before we leave, Ebenezer, the new Christmas Carol movie with Johnny Depp playing Ebenezer Scrooge. First images have just come out.
3: Truly?
2: Wow.
3: When's that meant to release?
2: It's coming out in November.
3: Okay.
2: In the lead up to Christmas.
3: Well, that makes sense.
2: Smart. Looks great. I cannot wait.
3: He's all in costume then?
2: Oh, he's so in costume. He's at Comic-Con in San Diego.
3: And
2: he comes out. He comes out on stage with his little little candle on a sticker.
3: Yeah. Did everyone go nuts?
2: Of course they did. Yeah. Of course, it's Johnny Depp. He's back.
3: I really respect the passion of people who attend Comic-Con.
2: Oh, it'd be fun.
3: They're passionate people.
2: Very passionate people.
3: Often dressed up.
2: Yeah. Oh, sometimes. Not always.
3: Yeah.
2: Yeah, there's people who dress up. There's people who don't dress up. That's just what they are, you know? But guys, what a day it's been, okay?
3: What a week
2: it's been. First week back for term three. Incredible. Where do we go from here?
3: Saturday. I was going to say only up.
2: Only way is up.
3: Saturday, yeah.
2: Yeah, Saturday is going to be great. But we are done. Anything you missed today, head to the website. You'll find all the recordings and snippets and whatnot there. Drea's cover will be up on Instagram.
3: Yes. Shortly. Give her a follow as well.
2: Oh, give her a follow. She's going on tour. Support local. We love Drea, but we're done and we are out of here.
3: You're on Sunshine. This has been Leah and Dan. And remember, you are deeply loved by the one that matters most. Have a great Friday. Enjoy some Johnny Farnham.
2: Oh, yes.
3: We'll see you Monday.
2: Bye.

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1: Some stories may not be suitable for little ears.
2: Good morning, I'm Courtney Thornton. Labor's National Conference is entering its second day with the government to increase AUKUS spending. Here's Michael Packie.
3: More than 2,000 Labor members are gathered here in Adelaide as the party's policy conference continues. AUKUS is a contentious issue for some of Labor's rank and file and former MPs like Peter Garrett, who believe the defence project is too expensive and that we shouldn't be building nuclear power submarines. But the debate is passing them by, with the federal government to pour another $4.6 billion to enhance South Australia's shipbuilding capacity, taking the total government commitment to the Osborne facility to $8.5 billion, supporting more than 1,000 jobs.
2: The United States will increase tariffs on Australian goods to 12.5% over claims that dozens of countries failed to take action against forced labour. In a statement, US Trade Ambassador Jamison Greer says with the action, the US is aiming to improve the welfare of workers across the globe, placing the new charge on 60 countries. The tariff takes effect later today. Queensland has detected the state's first case of the deadly H5 bird flu after a dead migratory bird returned a positive result. The patrol will undergo further lab testing after it was found dead on Moreton Island. The state's primary industries minister, Tony Perrott, says his government is taking appropriate action.
4: We'll work closely across agencies here in this state to make certain that the response meets the need on the ground and to keep Queenslanders informed. We are well prepared.
2: The country's medical watchdog has issued product warnings that weight loss drugs like Ozempic could cause blindness. The risk comes when GLP-1 and diabetes medications cause a rare eye condition that makes blood flow difficult to the optic nerve. President of the Australian Medical Association, Dr. Danielle McMullen, says to be very careful.
5: But it's important to know that this condition is also in a higher risk for people who have diabetes or who have high cholesterol, and those are other conditions that often go along with people taking these medicines.
2: The 2026 Commonwealth Games are officially underway in Glasgow. Flag bearer Nina Kennedy and baton bearer Tim Hodge led the Aussie contingent into the arena before a star-studded show featuring the Loch Ness Monster. Marking the start of more than 10 days of competition, the King expressed his pride in what the event means for millions.
6: Seeing the batons arrive into Scotland today, carried by inspiring athletes and para-athletes, reminds us once again that the Commonwealth is a unique and extraordinary family of nations.
2: In sport, Adelaide's hopes of a top-four finish have taken a massive hit after crumbling to a 34-point loss to Collingwood at home. The Crows were in total control in the second quarter, but then lost all momentum as the Pies took over. Coach Matthew Nix left to rue what went wrong.
7: It's like someone flicked the switch. You know, we're 26 points up, playing some pretty solid footy. Plans, you know, everything's going to plan, and then, yeah, we'll have a good look at it, but, yeah, it was like we just stopped.
2: It's the Pies' sixth straight win in a row and has them now eyeing off a top six finish. Meantime, West Coast are looking to end their losing streak against the Dockers. In this evening's Western Derby, Sandy Brock, Harvey Johnston and Ryan Marrick named for the Eagles. Shea Bolton, Corey Wagner and Oscar McDonald return for Fremantle. And Australia has moved into the men's semi-finals at the Water Polo World Cup Finals in Sydney. The Sharks beat Spain at 23-21 in a penalty shootout. With the details next.
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0: Today's forecast is sunshine for your business. 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
10: It's a sunny one today, top of 19 degrees, overnight low of 7. Tomorrow we're looking for 20, mostly sunny, and 20 again on Sunday, but with showers.
8: Life words.
10: Reading from Psalms 23, verse 4. Even though I walk through the valley of the shadow of death, I will fear no evil, for you are with me. You're my rod, your rod and your staff, they comfort me.
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10: Let's roll indeed. It is Friday the 24th of July and it is week one of term three, almost done and dusted, but we're not quite there yet. We've got a great lineup today and I'm pretty you've had a fantastic week. Kids are back at school, work and everything is hopefully back to normal. The weather is beautiful. The sun is shining. It's a fresh morning, but it means it's going to be a beautiful day today. So get out there and make the most of it. Now, today we're talking to our good friend Vanessa Baxter from the Fearless Kitchen and St. Bart's, and we are talking toasties today. Toasties and jaffles and all those good, warm, gooey, oh, delicious things that we'd love to dive into in winter. So sunshine.com.au is not where you need to go, but you need to go to 0429-985-985 and tell me what are your best toasties, what are your best toasty combinations, what do you love in a good jaffle. We're going to talk about that one very shortly. We're also talking to Professor Rocky Scopolette, and we're talking about the new Department of AI that is happening in the government. And, you know, we're going to dive into all of those good things, AI and AI conversations. We're talking to our good friend Aaron Price this morning as well after 10 o'clock. We're going to talk about looking after me, self-care in community, and how do we do that. And then we're going to talk sport, surf report, question of the day, and a whole lot more to come as well, plus some great music. We're going to kick it off this hour with some youth group, Forever Young. You're on Sunshine.

0: Danny Alcorn there, walking on water. It is 14 past nine. I have with us the famous and the infamous, I should say, Vanessa
1: infamous.
0: Baxter. Hey, let's talk food.
2: I'm not one of you anemic creatures who can get nourishment from a lettuce leaf. I have zest and appetite, and I like food. I've been lying awake in there thinking about food, and now I'm going to have it.
0: Food indeed. Vanessa Baxter from Fearless Kitchen and St. Bart's. I don't know whether it's infamous or famous.
1: I don't know, but it all happened in one sentence. I was gone from the heights of happiness to like, why am I infamous?
0: Hey, it is good to have you back, my friend. Hey, now we're talking food today. We always have a good food chat.
1: We do.
0: We're talking toasties and we're asking, what are your favourite toasties? What are your favourite combinations? We're going to give you some amazing combinations today. We're going to talk about some great stuff. But this comes out of St. Bart's doing toasties and that with the guys. Tell us about it.
1: Yeah, so sometimes we do the full breakfast in the cafe with the guys at, and when we say guys, we mean people, with the people that we support at St. Bart's, where we have the cafe operating twice a week in the mornings. Volunteers come in, community and corporate groups come in and volunteer and help the team cook up breakfast. And some mornings we do toasties.
0: Nice.
1: And the smell is just, it's so intoxicating, you know, when you arrive at work and you know, you're like, oh yes, of course the cafe's on and it's toasty morning, and go around and everyone's just like, you know, they can have as many toasties as they want really, and it's all very simple, but all the toasty machines are lined up and you can just smell that cheese and butter when it hits the pan. Like there's just something super comforting and I don't know, welcoming about the toasty smell, isn't there?
0: Yeah, there certainly is. There certainly is. That's what we want to talk about today is toasties. So 0429 985 985, what are your best toasty combinations and when do you love a good toasty? Because it's winter, we love something warm and hearty and that, and I think the toasty sort of fits into that, particularly as a breaking meal. For me, when I think about toasties, I always think about road trips. So whenever I do like a road trip, so for us it now would be going from west to east, but when, you know, even when we used to live in the east and come west, or we'd go up north, you would always get toasties as our staple meal on the run.
1: Yeah,
0: like just
1: roadhouse
0: toasties. You get the good, the bad, and the ugly all in the mix there. But you know, from the basic toasty, but it was just something that was stable. It was something that just, you know, it's warming. You know, you can pick it up, you can grab it, you end on the run, and you just keep going. And it's, you know, even if you get a bad one, it's still not that bad.
1: Oh, totally. And for me, it's memories of childhood, making toasties on the weekends, and everyone wanting their different fillings. Oh, that was super simple. It's just like Mum always had cheese and tomato and salt and pepper. I can't quite remember what Dad would have, probably similar. He was probably pretty unfussy, just whatever you make sort of thing, maybe some ham in there. And I know my sister and I went through a phase of having just really basic cheese. It would have been sort of the unimaginable. Very, very basic cheese and tomato sauce.
0: Oh, yes.
1: We used to put tomato sauce in it, and then, you know, you'd have to, like, blow on that toasty to then cool it all down after it's all

0: we had that, we'd put that on the stovetop, and it was always baked beans or spaghetti that would end up in there.
1: Out of a can.
0: Between two slices of bread with some with some butter, and it wasn't the expensive white bread. It was just the cheap white bread.
1: Absolutely, and,
0: that was a childhood favourite in our house as well.
1: Yeah, I mean it is good to have really good bread, and I think if you're going to put beautiful fillings in, and you're going to start to get really creative around it, then also do good bread. But at the end of the day, there is nothing better than that old fashioned simple basic toasty that we all love in our minds, which is basic white bread. Sizzling butter.
0: Very much so. Hey, we've got some tech messages starting to come through, but 0429 985 985, how do you love your toasty? When we come back, we're going to talk about some gourmet toasties and a little bit of an experience that you had in Melbourne and where that came from. So we'll dive into that. But before we do, Michelle in Sorrento says, love a classic toasty, cheese or ham or just cheese. Love it. And she also likes to get the ones from the fast food place on the way. One of the fast food toasties as well. She loves a quick grab and go there as well. Hey, 0429 985 985, what do you love in your toasties? Are there any creative flavours that you love to put in there? Let's talk about this and Jaffles as well. You're with Doug and Vanessa Baxter from the Fearless Kitchen in St Bart's, and you're on Sunshine.
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0: That is Switchfoot there. Dare to Move. You're with Doug. This is Mornings. You're on Sunshine. It is 26 past nine. Vanessa Baxter from the Fearless Kitchen and St. Bart's is in the house with us. We're talking the great toasty and jaffle debate today. And what are the things that you love in your toasties or jaffles? And what are those memories that you have in there? Do you have any gourmet or, like, you know, little special ones? We've got the ham and cheese and the big cheeses and the multiple cheeses and all those different combinations. Or is it the old basics? Now, Vanessa, you had a little bit of experience at the Paran Markets. Tell us about that and tell us about the book that you've got in front of you.
1: I know, it's just like such an exciting book. I went to the Paran Market and there was a chef there, and it was just by chance this chef was there doing a promotion of this book that he'd written. Yep. He's quite a well-known chef and he's written this book called Chefs Eat Toasties Too.
0: Yeah.
1: And he was at a particular Provador where they've got all these beautiful cheeses from all over the world, and he was highlighting the different cheeses and how they melt, and he was doing specific recipes out of his book. When I say recipes, I mean fillings. But I was just, you know, I was, the whole experience was fantastic. Of course, I had to stop and chat and take photos and eat toasties and buy his book. And what I love, and what I think you love about the book as well, apart from drooling over it,
0: the texture of it.
1: The texture. So on the front of the book, he's got like a photo of a toasty inside the ubiquitous, you know, brown paper bag. But the actual toasty has texture to it. So when you rub your hands over the toast, it feels like you're rubbing toast. And then I know you noticed, because you sort of went with both hands and went, oh my goodness, it's on the back page as well. So it's like this whole thing. And both of my boys, from teenage to now young adults, since I've had this book, you know, they just love this book. And often it's just the inspiration. It's like, oh yeah, what should we put in a toasty? Mm. Oh, let's grab the book. And it's about the sauces and things as well that he recommends, and, you know, the chutneys or the mayonnaise. And you just grab some ideas from it, really. It's amazing.
0: Oh, it's brilliant. There are some wonderful little things in there, and I'll get you to find one of your favourites and read that out to us. I'm going to read out some text messages that have come through. Jacqueline in Langford says, best toasty is ham and cheese. I love a good ham and cheese. Yes, I totally agree. Chris in Ellington is, toasties are the bomb. Camp on the campfire and next level. Love it. And Jacqueline says, I still have a jaffle iron. I love a good jaffle iron. Rose says, first toasty is tuna, corn, chives, aioli, cheese, and the second would be ham, cheese, salt and pepper, and some French mustard.
1: It's a
0: great little combination there. Michelle in Sorrento says, so many road trips between Karratha and Perth, 27 years, come to the conclusion that toasties were the safest option. Yes. Toasties are always the safest option on a road trip. Definitely. Sharista in Caversham, oh my god, any time of the day, week or month, I love a toasty. It goes on to say, I make sure with three slices of cheddar, sliced onion, red chilies, salt and pepper, oozy, fiery goodness. Oh, that sounds nice. My wife would definitely love that chili in there. She loves a bit of chili. And then Sharista says, my other favourite is a sliced roast beef, grilled mushrooms, cheese, caramelised onions, salt and pepper. Yum.
1: I'm wondering if she has this book.
0: That sounds like some.
1: There's some pretty good ones in there.
0: Hey, 0429 985 985. What do you love? We've got some more text messages we'll read out shortly, but 0429 985 985. What do you love in a good toasty? Give us one of your favourite recipes.
1: I don't know. They're all so amazing, and I think it really, you know, as he says, it's all about the ingredients, isn't it?
0: What's that one there?
1: This one is gorgonzola. Pumpkin, so you roast off the pumpkin, maple cured bacon, caramelized onion drizzled with maple syrup.
0: Oh, it's so good.
1: You can see that I've bent the page over. So that's how you knew it was one of my favorites. And the thing about the book, right, even like something simple like mac and cheese jaffle, it's the photo. It just makes you want to make it. In spite of all of those carbs.
0: No, that's right. That's right. Hey, we'll all have to go to the gym just thinking about this now. Hey, 0429 985 985, what are your favourite toasties? What are your favourite toasty combinations? And have you tried anything gourmet? Let's continue the conversation after the traffic. You're on Sunshine.
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3: Good morning. There has been a crash on Thomas Road heading westbound at Rockingham Road on Kanana Beach. Vehicle on median and not causing any congestion. Looking at the freeways, heading southbound is heavy at Stevenson Avenue to Haddon Street, and Kanana northbound is still at Leach Highway, moving well both directions of Farmer Freeway and North Bridge Tunnel. Drive safely and as the latest main roads.

0: That is Fine Young Cannibals there. You're with Doug. This is Mornings and you're on Sunshine. It is 9:35 on this beautiful Friday morning, the 24th. We're talking toasties. Now, we want to talk in this last spot. We're going to talk dessert toasties.
1: I know.
0: Like, I love the ham and cheese. I love all those things there. But this book has sort of got some inspiration on some dessert toasties. The
1: it
0: first
1: does.
0: One that you and I talked about off air was this chocolate salted toasty. Tell us about it.
1: Well, it's just delicious. It's inspired from a Spanish combination, actually. And it is like literally olive oil rather than butter.
0: Yep.
1: So bread with the olive oil, dark chocolate, and then sea salt flakes. And so you've got the sweetness of the dark chocolate, you've got the salt, which actually like really enhances the flavour of the chocolate, and then brushed with olive oil on the bread.
0: Oh.
1: And just actually the thought of that just makes me feel like I need to go and make one now, very much like Camper Chris has done.
0: Yes.
1: We've lost him.
0: Yes.
1: He's not even listening. He's off making toasties.
0: He's going to go and make himself a good toasty. That's
1: but
0: so
1: there
0: good.
1: Are some here as well, which are interesting, that are sort of a combo. So like dark chocolate with blue cheese and cherries. So they have still used a bit of cheese in there, but lots with dark chocolate and orange, which you can imagine. You know, just, oh my gosh, apple and blackberry with custard jaffle. I mean, oh my goodness, so many ideas.
0: And I think too, it's that how do you get that sweet, I don't know, I suppose if you think about it if you go back to your MasterChef days, well, you're trying to get in there for a good dessert. You're probably trying to get some sweetness, maybe a bit of salt or something to balance it out and to complement it. You maybe want some caramelization, some different textures in there. And the toasty, I suppose, in some ways allows you to do that.
1: It does. And I think we, in Australia, because we sort of tend to follow originally, you know, very much the dessert of England, and it was quite sweet and sort of sticky, sweety, sickly. I think the Americans, I know everyone's going to probably text and say, you're wrong. You know, Americans have very sweet things as well, but they do know about balance. You know, if you look at American recipes that are for dessert or cakes or baking, they will always have the pinch of salt in. You know, they're always trying to balance. Yes, they do. Have very sweet sweet taste in that regard. However, there is about the balance too, and I think that is quite important, because otherwise, you know, it can just be cloyingly sweet.
0: Yeah.
1: But yeah, the balance is important. I mean, I love this one here too, where it's coffee infused and banana, nut crumble, yogurt, coffee. Like when you start to think about that, the coffee is the bitter, but the banana will give you the sweet. And then, you know, I noticed that he's also sort of throw in some yogurt and passion fruit on the top. You can just imagine in your mind all of those different flavours and the crunch of the nuts and the softness of the banana. Yeah. You've got to sort of think about all of those different things if you're going to gourmet them up.
0: Oh, mate, that sounds so amazing. Hey, we've got some more that have come through but they're not, these ones aren't dessert ones necessarily.
1: Oh, yeah, like Olga's though.
0: Olga is saying chicken mayo yummy, which is pretty good. And Olga also from Gosnell says, my favourite toasties have been mince with cheese, curry mince, number one, savoury mince, bolognese, or yum.
1: Mm-hmm.
0: Pizza cheeses, love.
1: Just, yeah, just continue and saying chicken love. With sweet
0: chicken.
1: Chili.
0: Oh.
1: Yep, agree.
0: Yeah, and the good old bacon and egg cheese, yummy.
1: Yeah.
0: Hey, now, I reckon one of the best Roadhouse bacon and cheese toasties I had was on the Nullarbor. So, yeah, I just pulled up to one of the roadhouses on the Nullarbor one day, and it just, maybe it wasn't anything special, but it was just, I was in the right place at the right time where I needed to be, and it was just, it hit home.
1: Yeah.
0: That bacon, egg, cheese, yum.
1: I would just say, if you're making toasties and you're starting to get gourmet, just really think about those ingredients. So, if you're going to do bacon, park hook the bacon before it goes into the toasty to make sure that it's cooked well.
0: Properly.
1: Egg as well. If you're not used to doing these and you cook the egg and then, you know, sort of park hook the toasty, cook the egg and then slide the egg in and then close it up, and then you know that everything is going to be well cooked, because nothing worse than biting into something and things are slightly undercooked.
0: That fits so well with Susie from Stoneville's message, where she says, I can still still remember the burns from leaking from the old cast iron Jaffa maker and not fully cooked eggs.
1: I mean, nothing worse. It's okay to have runny yolk, but you don't want runny whites coming out of your toaster. Oh, it's not good.
0: No.
1: So I just think, and always sort of think about texture as well. Sure, your bread's going to be lovely and crusty, so filling can be oozy, but great to have lots of other things going on as well.
0: Great to have a great conversation about toasties. Hey, our time is up.
1: I know.
0: Go and have a fantastic day. Have a fantastic weekend.
1: You
0: and
1: too.
0: We will do it again in a couple of weeks' time.
1: Sounds great.
0: Thanks
1: for having me.
0: Vanessa Baxter from the Fearless Kitchen and St. Bart's. Go and have a toasty and maybe some exercise, even if you just haven't had one. You just need to think about it. Just for thinking about the gourmet. Yum, yum, yum. Hey, more great music coming your way. Panu and Teddy Swims are on the way. You're on Sunshine.
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0: old Panu there. You're with Doug and you're on Sunshine. It is 9:45. More messages keep rolling in on favourite toasty combinations. Joel in South Guildford says, I have been making tuna melt toasties, half a small tin of tuna, cheese and gherkins, with the big thumbs up. Sounds good, my friend. Oh, that sounds really nice, actually. And Susie in Stoneville says, I missed the start of your chat, but a movie called Chef and a Truck, Food Truck in Mexico. He adds butter with a bread with mayo, grated cheese. I tried it and can highly recommend. Oh, sounds good. Sounds good indeed. Hey, love a good toasty. Love a good toasty story. Feel free to send through your favourite toasty recipes. You got any sweet and ones in there as well? We had a good chat on the sweet stuff. But hey, we're going to keep the music rolling along. Here is Teddy Swims, Tones and I, and David Guetta, Gone, Gone, Gone. You're on Sunshine.
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5: 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The Watoto Children's Choir Better Days Concert. 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Okay, today is the 24th of July. This is at 6:30 p.m. tonight. 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

put them up. That is Jordan Fields there, Stars in My Skies. You're with Doug and you're on Sunshine. It is 9:55 on this beautiful Friday, the 24th of July, and it's been a great morning so far. And next hour, we are talking to Professor Rocky Scopoletti. That's right, our good friend, Professor Rocky Scopoletti. He's a futurologist, and we're going to be talking today about Australia's new AI strategy and what it means for everyone. We're going to dive into the announcements that have come out in the last couple of weeks about the new Department of AI that will sit under the Prime Minister's portfolio. And we're also going to be talking to our good friend Aaron Price about looking after ourselves and how does self-care affect the way we serve and connect with our community. Absolutely looking forward to that conversation. And we're also talking sport and the Surf Report after 11 o'clock. And today's question of the day is, who is someone that you've stayed friends with throughout the years, even though you don't see them? And how or where did you meet? So we're talking today about friendship. I'm going to talk about, you know, maybe who's your best friend? Who's that friend that you've always stayed contact with that you may have been friends for 20 years? Maybe it's a high school friend. Maybe it's a primary school friend. Maybe it's a pen pal that you connected with years ago that is you're still continuing to do life with it today. Who are the people that you do life with? How did you meet them? How did you connect with them? Because I want to talk about friendships and the issue of loneliness after 11 o'clock. But hey, I want to hear the good news stories. Who are the friends that you've done life with for a long time? 0429 985 985, and get on the conversation early. Here is some Taylor Swift up next. New Romantics on Sunshine.

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3: Good morning, I'm Courtney Thornton. An additional $4.6 billion of taxpayer funding is being promised for the AUKUS Defence Program. The funds will be used to develop the Osborne shipyards to manufacture nuclear submarines. Defence Industry Minister Pat Conroy says it will be a crucial project for the area and the nation as a whole.
4: We've already got 1,100 workers working in this project right now, as a down payment for the over 10,000 South Australians working in AUKUS long term. So AUKUS is real, AUKUS is happening.
3: The Australian government says the latest tariff decision from the United States is unjustified and makes no sense. The US Trade Office has announced the levy on our goods will rise from 10% to 12.5% as part of sanctions on 60 countries, which American officials claim are not doing enough to eliminate forced labour. Trade Minister Don Farrell says we have some of the toughest rules around modern slavery anywhere in the world.
5: The Albanese government believes that this imposition of higher tariffs on Australia is completely unjustified, and we will continue to lobby the United States Trade Representative to remove all tariffs on Australian goods.
3: Experts are assuring drivers in Australia there's no need to panic buy or worry about supply despite expanded global oil disruptions. The price of Brent crude oil climbed above $100 a barrel for the first time since May after Houthi rebels hit Saudi oil tankers in the Red Sea. The United States has launched a fresh round of strikes on Iran as the US president warns of a massive attack. A not-for-profit organisation representing people living with inflammatory bowel disease says Australia has the worst rate of the condition in the world. IBD includes Crohn's disease and ulcerative colitis, both lifelong gastrointestinal disorders mainly affecting children and young adults. Crohn's and Colitis Australia CEO Leanne Raven says the number of people diagnosed with the disease is growing rapidly.
6: We don't know the cause, but we are finding that children are developing it at a much younger age, and they're also getting more severe disease. We know there's about 22,000 young adults out of that total, and 145,000 of the total are working Australians.
3: In sport, a frustrated Matthew Nix has been left to lament his side's 34-point loss to Collingwood, which has put a huge dent in the side's top four hopes. The Crows led by 27 points late in the first half, but were totally outplayed thereafter, with the Pies booting 13 of the next 17 goals. Coach Matthew Nix conceding they just couldn't match the Pies in the contest.
7: It's confronting because it's the stuff we pride ourselves on, the contest. Again, I don't want to take away from what our opposition did, because when you watch it back, if you're a Collingwood supporter or you're a player there, you'd be pretty proud of what they put together for that period and the second half. So respect and credit where it's due, but we are better than that.
3: West Coast and Fremantle have made three changes, each heading into this evening's derby at Perth Stadium. Shea Bolton, Corey Wagner and Oscar McDonald are returning for the Dockers. Fremantle will be without Hayden Young, who's ill, Jago O'Meara, who's injured, and Brennan Cox, who's being managed. The Eagles are bringing in Sandy Brock, Harvey Johnston and Ryan Marrick. Liam Baker, Jack Graham and Jack Hutchinson are out. Cats legend Patrick Dangerfield has signed on for another year, his 20th AFL season. It means Dangerfield will play on as he wished and pushed toward the 400-game mark. And Jessica Fox has claimed her third gold of the Canoe Slalom World Championships event, taking out the women's K1 event. Weather details next.
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1: Today's forecast is sunshine for your business. 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
10: Sunny one today, top of 19 degrees, overnight low of 7. Tomorrow we're looking for 20, mostly sunny, and Sunday 20 and showers.
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10: It is a beautiful morning. The sun is warming up. I can feel it on my back. Get out there. Get that vitamin D into you. And happy birthday and happy anniversary to you. And I hope you're having a great week and a great weekend queued up ahead. Now, for me, this weekend, my wife actually turns 50 on Monday. Not that you should say how old she is, but I put it out there now. But this weekend starts off 3 days of celebrations. I think we've got a celebration tonight. I think we're doing one tomorrow, and I know we're definitely doing one on Sunday as well. So, hey, I don't know about you, but for us, that is the way a birthday rolls. It's probably the biggest birthday she's had in a long time, so we're going to make the most of it. But, hey, what do you got coming up on the weekend? Send me a text, 0429 985 985. If you've got a birthday or an anniversary that's happening, send me a text for that as well. Love to give you a bit of a shout out there. Hey, we have this hour, we're talking to Professor Rocky Scopoletti, and we're talking news, or the new department of AI that's coming under the Prime Minister's Cabinet. We're going to talk about what that means for us as a nation and where we're heading. We're going to be talking to our good friend Aaron Price as well this hour about self-care in community. We're talking sports, surf report and question of the day all to come as well, plus some Luther Vandross and Janet Jackson up next. Best things in life are free. You're with Doug and you're on Sunshine.

0: Forrest Frank, you're always better. Hey, we're going to talk with our good friend Rocky Scopoletti up next. The professor is in the house.
1: The world is changing so rapidly.
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8: To infinity and beyond!
0: To infinity and beyond with the magnanimous Professor Rocky Scopoletti, futurologist, is with us. How you doing, my friend?
9: Oh, I'm doing really well. Great to be on the program, as always, talking to you, Doug. So let's go.
0: Let's go. Hey, today we're going to talk about AI. We're going to be talking... Look, I feel like we always talk about AI. It's just the world we live in these days. But I love that today we're talking about the new department and what that means for us, that the Prime Minister announced the other day. And I suppose as a nation, we now have some form of direction of how the government wants to tackle AI and, apply... policies to this space. What have the government actually announced?
9: Yeah, so think of it as Australia's biggest AI milestone yet. The government has created a new office of AI, introducing national standards for all AI data centres, strengthening our copyright protections for Australian creators, and investing in AI safety. And so this really matters because AI is expected to contribute more than $600 billion to the Australian economy by 2030, and government has recognised it can no longer just be treated as another technology. It's becoming as important as electricity, roads, or in fact the internet.
0: Yeah, no. I think it's very much an important thing that we need to be looking at, and I love that it's kind of at the Prime Minister's it'll sit in under his portfolio space. There'll be a special office in there. Do you think this sort of thing will get lost in the mix, particularly as we look at data centres and all the other infrastructure that needs to come in around AI as well as governance type stuff? Like, where do you think this is going to sit, and how do you think this will play out as we look forward?
9: Yeah, so I think what really impressed me about the announcement was that it's not simply a department that will be producing more reports. Mm. I think we've got enough reports.
0: Yes, we do.
9: But because AI cuts across every government portfolio, from energy to defence, copyright, education, healthcare, employment, someone has to coordinate a national strategy, because AI is becoming a whole of government issue rather than just a technology issue. And I think that acknowledgement and accommodating that will be able to allow us to, coordinate AI right across all government services and the way with which it's used across the economy.
0: Yeah, okay. One of the terms that's come up is the term social license. What does that actually mean when it comes to AI, and how does that apply to us?
9: Yeah, so it's about trust, and we've spoken, Doug, many times about the erosion of trust. Mm-hmm. And the the impact of trust on our institutions and services. And so if AI companies want to use Australia's electricity, our water, our creative works that come from our musicians, our journalists, our authors, speaking personally there.
0: Yes.
9: Data and also our data and our skilled workforce, Australians quite reasonably expect something back. Good jobs, investment, safer technology, stronger communities. So just as mining, perhaps in Western Australia, mining companies are expected to contribute to local communities, AI companies are increasingly being asked to demonstrate broader public value.
0: Yeah, no, I love that. And I love the idea that they've started to think about how it will affect our, you know, as you said, authors, musicians, creatives, anyone that is creating something or producing something that the AI will draw upon, whether it's news or content, to learn from. I think that's an important thing that is in the mix. What we're going to do is we're going to take a quick break. We're going to come back in a moment. We're going to continue the conversation with Professor Rocky Scopoletti. But if you've got any questions or comments, 0429 985 985. Here is some Dua Lipa. You're on Sunshine.

0: That is Dua Lipa there. You're with Doug. This is Mornings and you're on Sunshine. I have Professor Rocky Scopoletti, who's a futurologist and an author with us. And today we're talking about AI and the new announcements that's come out about the new cabinet, not even cabinet, it's a new department that will sit under the Prime Minister's purview. But Rocky, one of the questions I have for you is, we've been talking about, you know, what that actually means, but you've written like quite a lot on AI, and you've got a new book out called Perceptive Machines. Where, as you've done your research into this space, what have you learned about AI and the things that as a nation we need to be aware of?
1: Yeah, so although the attention, Doug, is on AI, we are now rapidly moving from thinking about AI as intelligence to actually thinking about AI as perception. And so the book, Perceptive Machines, argues that AI is evolving beyond systems that simply think. And machines are beginning to perceive the world around them, seeing patterns, understanding context, and most importantly, helping make decisions. And so once machines begin perceiving us as individuals, communities, and society, they'll ultimately and inevitably influence society, and that's why governance matters. And it's going to matter much, much more through time as the technology evolves than what it does today.
0: Okay, so if governance matters, will governance or regulation on regulating AI slow down innovation, or will it just continue to grow exponentially, do you think?
1: Yeah, it's kind of a common association, isn't it? Regulation slows down innovation. I think regulation protects societies from developments that could harm, you know, community, society and the like. The problem that we've got with AI is that it's moving so fast that our regulators are struggling to keep up. And so I'm not of the belief that it'll slow down innovation, because innovation in AI is moving faster than we can get our heads around. And so, you know, and even if we look back at history, you know, history suggests the

0: opposites. You know, seat belts didn't stop people from buying cars. You know, AI safety didn't stop aviation growing. Banking regulation didn't stop online banking. And so what we need is really clear rules that are actually build public confidence, and confidence encourages investment and innovation.
1: Yeah, and look, I think, yeah, if we've got confidence in the market, then yes, we will get innovation. I totally agree with that. And look, the fact that it's moving so fast is huge. One of the things that the PM raised in his announcements was data centres. What's the data centre situation in Australia? Because I've heard lots of things from overseas, some good, some bad, some ugly. But what's actually happening here in Oz?
0: Yeah, so we... in recent weeks, in fact, have had visitations from many prominent US-based CEOs looking to invest significantly in data centres, you know, here in Australia. Why is that? Well, because we've got an abundance of space. We are politically a very stable organisation. We're optimally located in the Southern Hemisphere, and we have an abundance of water. I wouldn't say we've got an abundance of electricity, but so this is infrastructure. Think of data centers as AI infrastructure, and AI infrastructure needs space to build the center. It needs electricity because all of the technologies in that data center, all the servers and the like, consume vast amounts of power, and they consume, you know, millions of litres of water each year to cool the systems down. And so, you know, the when we look at the scale of AI centres being built, we have already 100 data centres in addition to those that are already here under construction, and we've got development plans underway for another 100.
1: Wow.
0: And so it's really important for us, I think, Doug, to take stock, as you said, of, you know, some of the mistakes, the location mistakes that have been made in the US, and ensure that we don't replicate them here.
1: Yeah. Oh, mate, look, there is so much there to unpack. Maybe we could do a part two on this next time we catch up in a couple of weeks' time, because you've raised issues like electricity and maybe the data centre stuff. Because if we've got 100 under construction, 100 proposed, maybe we could look into a little bit more about what that means for us, even the jobs that may come out of that as a society.
0: Absolutely.
1: That'd be great, my friend. Hey, we're going to wrap the conversation there. We'll continue it again in a couple of weeks' time with Professor Rocky Scopoletti, and we've got more great music coming your way here on Sunshine.
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1: Good morning. Good news, very incident free. Just a reminder, there'll be AFL match tonight at Optus Stadium at 6:10 PM. 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
4: It is a beautiful morning this Friday, the 24th of July. We have our good friend Aaron Price in the studio. We're going to talk to him up next.

0: Yes, we're taking it to the streets. Aaron Price is from Chosen Church in Kelmscott. He is the senior pastor there. And today we're talking about a better me, a better we. How you doing, my friend?
1: I am living the dream.
0: Living the dream. You're looking fit and you're looking well. So it's good to have you in. So on the theme of a better me and a better we, give us some context.
1: Sure. It just reminds me of 10-year-old me. I remember at 10 years old, I wanted this particular thing for my birthday. It was this amazing remote control car. It was called the Big Bear.
0: Okay.
1: 1984 came out. It was the thing. This big, like, oversized monster truck remote control kit car. You had to build it, right? And so my birthday comes. My dad walks out. He's got this big box wrapped with the bow on it. I'm so excited. I'm thinking, surely, could it be? Could it be? Rip it open. Yes, the Big Bear. Assemble it, put it all together. You even put the stickers on it. It had lights. The box promised that it was going to take off at 100 miles an hour. It had this almost like aircraft style remote control, all of that. So I assemble it, stickers on, lights on, wheels on, get it all there, sit it on the floor in front of me. Get the remote control out, extend the aerial, feeling like it's going to the moon. It's so long. This thing's impressive. Thumb on the accelerator. Boom! Expecting it to, like, almost wheelie off down the road. It didn't do anything. It went nowhere. It just sat there motionless. Oh. My heart sank. I looked down at the box, and there was three words on the box that I had neglected to read. Batteries not included.
0: Yes.
1: And that was a moment of my life where I realized if there's nothing powering me, then there's nothing I can do to power you.
0: Yeah.
1: Right? We have to actually invest in ourselves in order to invest in others. A better me creates a better we. And so many of us are living fast-paced lives. We've got so much going. You think about every time you meet with someone, you go, oh, how are you?
0: Yeah.
1: So busy.
0: Yeah.
1: Right? Everybody's so busy, under the pump, drained, feeling like they've got too much on, yet at the same time, feeling like they're not doing enough.
0: Yes.
1: Right? There's this weird tension between I've got no time and I'm doing too much, but I'm not doing enough.
0: Yeah.
1: And it's kind of like that's where we end up with this burnout thing going on. We struggle to meet our appointments, to care for the right people. We're working hard at work, but then feeling guilty we don't feel good enough at home to give quality time to our children. And really, this idea of the better me creates a better we comes from the idea that we need to make time to refresh.
0: Yeah.
1: We need to make time to refill, and we need to make time for self-care if we really want to impact positively our community and the people that we love.
0: I love that. And it's so true. Like, we're all like, yep, how you doing? I'm great. I'm doing well. But really, like, there's a whole lot of stuff going on in our world that we just need to take a moment to step back and breathe and look after ourselves.
1: Absolutely. Absolutely.
0: When it comes to self-care, how should we be doing that?
1: Well, again, there's so many different ways of doing that. And I think that one of the things we first have to get over is the feeling of guilt.
0: Yes.
1: Right? So I try and take these little retreats from time to time, every few months, a night or two away. And when I first started doing that, I'd spend the first whole day feeling guilty that I wasn't at work.
0: Yeah.
1: Then when I got over feeling guilty that I wasn't at work doing the work, then I'd feel guilty. I'm not at work now. Oh, I should be at home.
0: Yes.
1: Mowing the lawn or doing something, right? Rather than actually being okay with taking time to hear from the Lord and refresh.
0: Yeah.
1: And I genuinely believe that the best investment you can make is investing in you.
0: Yeah.
1: Right? That's the best investment you can make. And so we have to get over that sense of feeling guilty.
0: Yeah.
1: But Jesus demonstrated this pattern of getting away into solitude to spend time with God. Now, we say, oh, I refill, you know, I'm a people person. I'm a sanguine personality. Yep. I love being around people. Absolutely love it. And it fills my tank. But we've got to get away to spend time just with God.
0: Yeah, that's so good. Hey, we're going to take a quick break. We're going to come back in a moment, continue the conversation. We've got some Bruno Mars up next, and we're talking with Aaron Price, who is the senior pastor at Chosen Church in Kelmscott, and we're talking about a better me and a better we on Sunshine.

0: Bruno Mars there. You're with Doug and you're on Sunshine. It is 10:46. Aaron Price is in the studio with us and he is from Chosen Church in Kelmscott. We're talking about a better me and a better we. And just as we went into that last break, Aaron, you were talking about how important it is for us to make sure that we've got the batteries included so we're powered up and that we're making time to spend not only to self-care for ourselves but spend time with God in that process. Jesus role modeled this really well for us. Absolutely. Why is it important that we get away and have some time to refresh?
1: Yeah, great. Listen, it's one of those things that, you know, you talk about, we talk about we want to live a life that sort of demonstrates our cup overflowing.
0: Yeah.
1: Unless there's something in your cup, you can't pour it out in the first place. An empty cup can't pour anything. So we need to fill ourselves in order to pour out.
0: Mm-hmm.
1: And so this is that process of spending time, receiving from the Lord, refreshing, getting fresh revelation, so important. I mean, we were just chatting before about what I've been up to, and I get to travel a little bit, which is amazing. One of the things that happens on every flight for anybody who's ever traveled, they do this little safety spiel. They talk about the life jackets and all of that sort of stuff. And then they talk about, in case of emergency, the oxygen masks will drop from the roof. And they say, before assisting the person next to you, put your own on.
0: Yeah.
1: And well, that's, you know, we in the Christian world, no, we serve others, everyone else first. Well, if you're passed out on the floor, you can't really help anybody. Yeah. And the same principle kind of applies. And you notice as you read through Scripture, you find this pattern that Jesus did. So before he made any big decision, before he chose his disciples, he went away into solitude and prayed.
0: Yeah.
1: After really busy seasons, so after feeding the 5,000 and doing these times of ministry, he'd steal away. He didn't stay in celebration, look at what I've just done. He actually went away and spent time with the Lord. Before going to the cross and ultimately securing eternity for us all and salvation for us all, he spent time in the Garden of Gethsemane with the Lord. Lord, help me get through this. You know, so he demonstrated this this habit of time alone with the Lord to refill, to refresh, to recenter, and ready to go forward.
0: How have you learnt to do that in the busyness of your week? As you said, obviously at the moment you get the chance to do some travel and some stuff, but you're a busy man. There's always something going on in your world, particularly as you engage community. How do you get that time to refresh?
1: Yeah, great question. And everybody's got to find their own sort of rhythm with this. But I actually schedule in. I got taught this by a great friend and mentor, Pastor John Finkel, who taught me to schedule in reflection time. Actually put it in your diary, time to sit and think about thinking.
0: Okay.
1: You know, like actually sit, just contemplate, how am I going? A self-audit, am I going well? But again, getting away, I like to walk along the beach. So I go down south and just spend time, leave the phone in the car, leave everything to sort of wander, just allow God to speak to me, allow nature to be absorbed into my spirit and just feel better, kind of earth out, if you will. But it might be as simple as taking 10 minutes of a morning and just spending some quiet time with God, or maybe go to work 15 minutes early, stay in the car, put some worship music on, you know, whilst you've got that quiet time, just to settle yourself, to allow the Spirit of the Lord to just cuddle you again, you know, like refresh you again. Might be a morning coffee on the veranda. You know, like anything is good, just quiet time.
0: I love that. And for me, I love getting a coffee and maybe some, you know, a takeaway brekkie or something like that, but just going to sit by the beach, wherever there's water. For me, it's just sitting by water. I don't want to be in the water. I just want to sit by the water.
1: Absolutely.
0: For whatever reason it is, there's something about being in nature and in that environment that just refreshes you. And I think when you look at Jesus, he went to, as you said, he went up into the mountain, he went into the garden, he went by the lake, he took time away.
1: Into God's creation.
0: Into creation and did that. As we kind of draw this to a close, a better me and a better we, how do we like apply that to our lives, and what's some takeaways that you want us to hold on to today?
1: Absolutely. I found that as I put this into a habit in my life, constant habit, and schedule it, that I become more patient, more considerate, more compassionate, and more caring by making time to slow down and to be with the Lord. So really my challenge is for people to remember that you can't pour from an empty cup. Right? You need to refill. So don't feel guilty about taking time. Actually look at it as the most important thing you're doing. You don't feel guilty when you go and fill up your car. you're like, it needs petrol to go.
0: Yeah.
1: And that's the same for you. You need to be sustained. You can't give away what you don't have. So you need to stay close to Jesus, drawing from him. And because the better you're doing in life, the better those around you will do in life.
0: That is so good, my friend. Hey, thank you so much. Always love our conversations and looking forward to doing it again in a couple of weeks' time. A better me is a better we. Go and look after yourself as well as those around you. Go and spread a bit of love, joy and kindness into the world today. You're with Doug and Pastor Aaron Price from Kelmscott Chosen Church. Thank you, my friend.
1: Thank you.
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Joseph O'Brien there. Take your time. You're with Doug and you're on Sunshine. It is 10:57, fast approaching the top of the hour. Next hour, we're talking sport. We're talking surf report. We've got question of the day for you as well. I'll tell you more about that one shortly. Here is Atomic Kitten. You're on Sunshine.

0: Some stories may not be suitable for little ears.
1: Good morning, I'm Courtney Thornton. Protesters are rallying against the AUKUS Defence Pact outside Labor's National Conference in Adelaide. Michael Packie's there.
2: An inflatable green submarine has been the centrepiece of a rally outside the Adelaide Convention Centre, where about 100 protesters chanted slogans against the construction of the nuclear-powered vessels. Despite the demonstration, the Albanese government has injected a further $4.6 billion into the project to help expand the Osborne shipyards here in South Australia. Defence Minister Richard Marles says it's a vital investment as the facility will play a key role building the subs.
3: This will be the highest tech production line in Australia. It will be one of the highest tech production lines in the world.
2: Day two of Labor's National Conference is underway, with some members urging the party to take a stronger stance against Israel as a result of the Gaza conflict. Gambling reform will also be debated, as will be the growth of AI and its impact on jobs.
1: A man has died during an underground vehicle collision at a central Queensland mine. Another person has been critically injured after a mining truck reversed over a light vehicle at the site. Paramedics treated a third person who suffered a medical episode and was transported to hospital. Queensland has recorded its first suspected positive case of H5 bird flu. Lachlan Gray has the details.
4: Samples from a deceased petrel found on Moreton Island tested positive during initial testing at the state government's Biosecurity Sciences Laboratory. The samples have since been sent to the CSIRO's Australian Centre for Disease Preparedness for confirmatory testing. Department of Primary Industries Chief Veterinary Officer Alison Crook says a positive result was a matter of when, not if, but insists it will not impact the poultry sector or native wildlife.
1: King Charles has officially declared the 2026 Commonwealth Games open.
5: As we share our love of sport and our planet, let us build a harmonious and durable future for our families and each other. It is now my great pleasure to declare the 23rd Commonwealth Games open.
1: Audio from Seven. The opening ceremony in Glasgow has featured the Loch Ness Monster as part of the celebration of Scottish culture. More than 3,000 athletes from 74 nations and territories will compete in 215 gold medals across 10 sports over 10 days. In sport, Geelong veteran Patrick Dangerfield will play on for a 20th AFL season. More from Alex Riddell.
6: The Age reports the Cats and their skipper have reached an agreement on terms for a one-year deal, which will see Dangerfield play on in 2027. It will also see Dangerfield push towards his 400th game. Round 20 continues this evening when the Cats take on Melbourne tonight at the MCG. Dangerfield lining up for the 375th game of his career. While Chris Scott is set to face his former assistant coach Stephen King for the first time.
1: The English Cricket Board has confirmed the venues for next year's Men's Ashes Series. Nottingham's Trent Bridge and Southampton's Utilita Bowl are replacing Headingley and Old Trafford. And Jess Fox has won gold in K1 at the Canoe Slalom World Championship for the fifth time in her career. It's her third gold medal at the meet in Oklahoma. Weather details next.
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8: Weather.
9: It is a sunny one today, top of 19 degrees, overnight low of 7. Tomorrow we're looking mostly sunny, 20 degrees. Showers on Sunday and 20 degrees as well.
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9: It is a beautiful morning. The sun is shining and my back is warm. It is a beautiful day out there. Make sure you get that vitamin D into you and live your best life today. And, go and have a fantastic weekend as well. Sounds like the weather is going to be absolutely beautiful across the weekend. So get out there. Look, I know some showers on Sunday, but hey, let's just ignore the showers a bit and just get out and have a bit of fun as well. Hey, we've got some some Darrigo G up next. Sunshine. We'll get into that very shortly. But this hour, we're talking sport. We're talking Surf Report. And we've got a question of the day for you. And I want to know, who are your friends and how did you connect with them? You know, maybe you've got some friends out there that you've been friends with since primary school and you just continue to do life with them. Maybe there's someone that you've made friends a little bit later in life that have just been there always for you. Who are those people in your life or world? Let's shout them out today and let's tell me how you met them and what they mean to you. So we're going to talk about friendship and the epidemic of loneliness this hour and with the question of the day. So get into it. Sunshine.com.au is not where you need to go, but you can check that out too. 0429 985 985. How did you meet your friends? Here's Darrigo G on Sunshine.

0: Need to Breathe there. You're with Doug. This is Mornings and you're on Sunshine. That is, and as I said, Need to Breathe. We're talking sport. Let's get into it.
1: Could be fun.
0: We've got Paddy Sweeney from Channel 9 Sport with us. How you doing, my friend?
2: I'm going great, thanks, Doug. Wonderful to be with you on a beautiful Friday morning. Sun's out and it's a cracking day.
0: It is a cracking day indeed. And I'm feeling the warmth on my back. Hopefully you're getting the nice sun and warmth where you are. It's going to be a great weekend as well. We've got the Western Derby coming up. Tell us what's happening.
2: Yeah, Western Derby tonight. It's going to be, hopefully it's a great game, Doug. So it's a Fremantle Dockers home game. We're looking at, you know, high 50,000s in terms of crowd, maybe even a Dockers record for a Western Derby, which would be great. That was a tick over 56,000. So we'll wait and see how we go there. But look, on paper, it shapes as though a one-sided affair. Fremantle are obviously top of the ladder, and then they're, you know, the Eagles are 16th. So on the form there, it doesn't look like it could be too competitive. But everyone's giving the Eagles a bit of a chance, and basically because they've been more competitive in recent weeks and they've been better at the centre clearance. So that's been a bit of a concern for the Dockers in the past few weeks. They're just taking the foot off the pedal a little bit there. But when you look at the ins and the outs, the Dockers... you know, Shea Bolton's back, Corey Wagner and Oscar McDonald. The Dockers are missing Hayden Young through some illness. Brennan Cox is being managed and Jago O'Meara through injury. So they do miss some star players there. The Eagles, though, Liam Baker, Jack Graham and Jack Hutchison go out. That's going to probably hurt them in terms of some experience. So Fremantle, they've won 9 of the last 10 Western Derbies. So the Eagles really need to pull a finger out and hopefully start to fire a shot. But history would suggest it's Fremantle's game to lose, and especially coming into this game, Fremantle are playing the better footy. So we'll wait and see. But on the overall tally, Western Derby 63, the Eagles are up 33-29. So the Dockers can do their best to close that margin again, or the Eagles can put another buffer on it and get it back out to 5. So 6-10, ball up it is, Optus Stadium, and it should be a great affair.
0: It sounds like a great game, and it'll be an interesting conversation next week if the West Coast do get up and win. Hey, Commonwealth Games kicked off today. What's happening on the sporting front there?
2: Yeah, so the opening day begins today, as you mentioned, and our swimmers are in action. So realistically, because it's obviously the Commonwealth nations as opposed to every nation in the world with the Olympics, Australia really should be dominating. Especially in the pool. We will be winning the Commonwealth Games. Australia would be a shock if we didn't. A really interesting side note, our swimmers have actually been given quite a hefty monetary incentive by Gina Reinhart, Doug, to perform at these games. For every gold medal, swimmers will be given a $20,000 bonus. For silver, $15,000, and for 10, for bronze, they'll get $10,000. And if they happen to break the world record, $30,000. So some big money thrown around there from Gina Reinhart. But the action, I dare say, overnight in Glasgow was centering around the opening ceremony and our golden girl from the West here, Nina Kennedy, the pole vault world champion. She's an Olympic gold medalist and also a Commonwealth gold medalist, Nina Kennedy. So she was the flag bearer last night along with Paralympic swimmer Tim Hodge. So 9 months, well, she missed 9 months of action last year, Nina, with a torn hamstring, and she had surgery on that. So she's bounced back. She's in great form. Expect her to absolutely dominate the Com Games. And, yeah, it was great to see one of our own flying the Aussie flag and also doing it for Western Australia too.
0: No, it's very good. It's great to hear Nina is in that space and she's back on her feet. And, yeah, look, I think it's going to be a great Commonwealth Games. It's a bit of a disappointment that it's not in Oz as in Melbourne as originally planned. But,
2: yeah,
0: you know, it's still going to go ahead, so we get to celebrate Australia's victories there. So, Jess Fox, ICF World Championships, mate. She's still kicking goals.
2: Mate, we go from one phenomenal athlete to another. So we go from Nina Kennedy to Jess Fox, and these two women are just phenomenal. So Jess Fox, last August, so 11 months ago, underwent surgery to remove a benign tumour on her kidney.
0: Wow.
2: Less than a year later, she's standing on top of the podium again. She's now won, so we're at the World Championships in Oklahoma. She's now won 5 World Championship titles this campaign. So, three, but 5 overall. So, I mean, it's just phenomenal. Like, she is a freak in a great way. Her makeup, her determination. She's spoken a lot this week about her body, about being kind and resting and then working her way and building up. But her body is just built for this sport. She actually teamed up with her sister, Naomi, as well to win a teams event. So, super talented siblings. Their mother and father as well were superstars in the sports as well. So she is a phenomenal athlete. She's a world champion. She's just doing wonderful things. And, yeah, a 5th kayak singles world championship and 3 for this week alone in Oklahoma. Wow. And guess what, Doug? She's going to go for more gold tomorrow. She's competing in the canoe singles crown. So wow. We'll wait and see how that pans out. But you'd have to be a brave person to bet against her that she wouldn't be winning that one as well.
0: Oh, yeah. And look, this is the same grounds that the Olympics are going to be held in 2028. So it's got to give her favour on the home ground.

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0: Wild Love there. Jordan St. Croix, you're with Doug and you're on Sunshine. It is 11:29 and we're talking surf.
1: This wave is stacking up to be a beautiful tune.
2: You still haven't figured out what riding waves is all about, have you?
3: You did it. You're ready. Let's surf.
0: Let's surf indeed. We've got Marcus from Christian Surfers here with us and we're talking the Surf Report. How you doing, my friend?
4: I'm doing great, Doug. It's good to be back after a bit of a break on school holidays.
0: It is good to have you back in, mate. And now, I know you're not able to get out on a board at the moment, but what have the waves been like over the last few weeks? Has there been much of a surf?
4: Yeah, this last week especially has been real good. We've had some great wind, some awesome afternoons and a bit glassy, and I kind of had a bit of resentment in the afternoons when I drive down. I can't get in the water, but yeah, it's been amazing in terms of swell and wind and stuff. So yeah.
0: Oh mate, hopefully you're back up on a board in no time at all. Now tell us what's happening this week. What's the weather looking like for the weekend? Any good breaks?
4: Yeah, I think the fair weather continues, and should be real good. I'd get out in local beaches. Should be fun. Nothing too big. But another great weekend to take out the Groms and get the whole family in the water. And water's still a little bit fresh, but should be a wonderful weekend.
0: Should be. Sounds good, mate. Sounds good. Now, you've got a word of encouragement for us. But before you do that, I know that you guys have a big event coming up down in Denmark in September that the families can get along to. Tell us about that.
4: Yeah, so Denmark's always, another one of our great camps that we run, and turnout is always fun. And we're based down at the Angling Club. We have all the Groms sleep in swags and tents on the front yard. And I should correct myself there. It's not just the Groms; it's the whole family's welcome. And it's a great opportunity to explore Denmark and get some fun waves in some regional towns.
0: Nah, it sounds like a great event, and all those details will be up on the CS socials in a couple of weeks' time. Now, what's your word of encouragement for today for us, mate?
4: Myself and a few of the boys, we actually had CS last night, and we looked at the life of Joseph, and just a question that we asked one another is, like, do we know the plan that God has for our lives? And we reflected on Joseph's life and whether he knew God's plan for his life. And I think, it's a question we constantly ask ourselves and reflect on. But I think what we should be reminded of is that we as Christians have the opportunity to serve in the local community and in the local, our workplaces. And I think we need to be reminded to, that is God's design for our life. If we are near to God, if we go to church and surround ourselves with like-minded people and really dive into His Word and get to understand Him, then we get to understand His design for our life. And, His design for my life is definitely, serving Him in all aspects of my life, even though it might seem mundane to me. God's got a purpose for me. God's got a design and a plan for me in all the places that I walk and all the places that people meet me.
0: I love that, mate. He has a unique plan for each and every one of us. For I know the plans I have for you, plans to prosper you and to give you, not to harm you, and to give you a future and a hope, definitely. Hey, thank you, my friend. And, hopefully you're out and aboard sometime soon, and go and check out the local breaks across Perth. There will be something there for you and the family. And we'll do it again next week, Marcus. Thank you.
4: Thanks, Doug. Look forward to it.
0: Thanks, mate. You're on Sunshine.
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6: Good morning. Good news, Barry, incident free. Just a reminder, there'll be AFL match tonight at Optus Stadium at 6:10 p.m. Gates open at 4:30 p.m, so just be mindful there'll be extra cars on the road during afternoon peak, so allow extra travel time as you make your way to the stadium. 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

0: of Monsters and Men Little Talks. You're with Doug and you're on Sunshine. We've got question of the day for you. Producer Beck is in the studio with me. How you doing, friend?
1: Oh, I'm going good.
0: That is good.
1: Look, how are you going?
0: I'm good. It's been a big week.
1: It has.
0: Great conversations this week and some great messages have come through.
1: It is the best thing about our job and it's just being able to talk with so many different people and learn something new every day.
0: Yep. Amen to that. And look, today we've got a great question of the day, and it is, who is someone who you've stayed friends with throughout the years, and even if you don't see them every time or on a regular basis, every time you meet, it's like it was yesterday.
1: Yeah.
0: Who are those people? How did you meet? Who are those friends that are in your life and world? Send us text to 0429 985 985. Who would you shout out? There's a bit of a story behind this. Can you tell us more about that?
1: So, we're seeing the rise of what's being called the loneliness economy. As more people struggle to make meaningful friendships, companies are increasingly offering paid ways to meet people, from friendship apps and organized dinners to exclusive social clubs costing thousands of dollars a year. The trend highlights a deeper issue, though. Research consistently shows loneliness is becoming a major public health concern, especially among younger adults. While technology can help introduce people, experts say it can't replace the trust, belonging and emotional connection that come from regularly sharing life with others. Yeah. And that means in real life.
0: Yeah.
1: Perhaps the biggest takeaway is this. People aren't just looking for more contacts. They're looking for a place where they're known, welcomed and would be missed if they didn't show up.
0: Yeah.
1: Yeah.
0: That sounds like what the church is meant to be there for in many ways.
1: Yeah.
0: I absolutely love that. Look, there is a loneliness epidemic out there, and there's a lot of people and a lot of different ways people are trying to address this. Had a great conversation on a podcast we did yesterday, which will get released probably not next week but the week after, with Alison from GFS Perth.
1: Yeah.
0: And they're doing some amazing stuff in that friendship space and really wanting to work.
1: Oh,
0: they've got nearly 150 years of heritage in that space as well.
1: Yeah.
0: Right back from England through to, like, the oldest charity not-for-profit in Perth.
1: Yes, they can claim that.
0: 41 years or something like that. So it's a great conversation. So you'll get to hear that podcast in a couple of weeks' time. And they've got a friendship award as well, which we'll tell you more about next week. Mm. But there's also like a group of men now doing some stuff in some nursing homes to connect men and build friendships, and I've been reading articles on that. And I absolutely love this, that friendships can be built over time.
1: Yeah.
0: And sometimes those friends that we might have picked up as pen pals, as kids in primary school, in high school, we've just carried through.
1: Yeah.
0: I get the privilege of catching up with a good friend tonight. I get to catch up with Lee and her husband, Dennis, tonight. And as a few people gather at our place for my wife's birthday. But I've been friends with Lee since 1988. She and I became friends in high school when we were in the same class together. Now, had you have said in high school that, you know what, Doug, in 30 plus years time, you guys are still going to be a great friend and connected to each other, then I would have gone, nah.
1: Yeah.
0: Nah, couldn't see it. Because she was just a girl in my class.
1: Yeah.
0: But through friendships and family connections and over time, she's now part of the family.
1: Yeah.
0: And there's that long-term friendship there. And even so, like with my mate Rick, who was the best man at our wedding, I pick up the phone to him. You know, he's in Thailand at the moment. The moment he comes back to Australia, it's like we were together yesterday.
1: Yeah.
0: They're the sort of friendships that I've had in my life and world. And even though there are times where you feel lonely or you don't feel connected because you're starting afresh and you're doing new, there are always those anchors in your world.
1: Mm.
0: And they're some of the ones for me.
1: Yeah.
0: We've got a great message here from Adeline, which we will get to when we come back after the break. We'll find out from Beck. And I think we've also got a phone call we've got to make as well.
1: Yes,
0: so we'll do that as well. We've got Haven Run on the way. You're with Doug and Beck and you're on Sunshine and we want to hear from you. Who are the people in your world? Who are those friends that anchor you that you've had for a long time? And how did you meet?
2: Real stories, real faith, real sunshine. Wholeheartedly connected.
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0: 11:46 and Catching Our Breath there with Haven. We've got producer Beck in the studio with us. We're talking about friendships. We've got a great text message we're going to get to in just a moment. But before we do that, we have Charlene with us. How you doing, Charlene?
1: I'm not too bad, thank you. And you, Doug?
0: I'm good. Now, you're in Iluka. Tell us about your friendship story.
1: Okay, so when we were in our mid-20s, we met this couple, my husband and I, and we used to get together every Friday night, and this was in Johannesburg. Life took its course, we moved away, and they moved to Australia, Perth, in 2006. We moved to Beijing, China. We lived there for a few years, and then we emigrated and lived in Brisbane. And then we finally got the chance to move to the best place on earth, that's my opinion. And we met up again in 2014. And now we see each other regularly, and we actually do all the long walks together, Shirley and I. And we have a monthly craft meeting, a ladies group that I started. And yes, we've just continued the friendship as if we have never been away from each other.
0: That's beautiful. I love that you guys have been able to connect. What does that friendship feel like for you, knowing that you've got this anchor in your world that you just know is always there?
1: Mm. It's incredibly precious for a migrant to have a friend from your 20s. I mean, we all now sort of recycled teenagers, nearing our 60s.
2: I love that concept. And recycled teenagers.
1: Of course. So, you know, it's just someone that shares a bit of history, you know. It was before children. And, it's incredibly special. I mean, obviously, my Aussie friends are equally special, but it's just that someone that knows where you're coming from.
0: Oh, that is beautiful, Charlene. I absolutely love that. I love that. Hey, thank you for sharing with us. We're going to continue on in the conversation. I will put you on hold, and then after we've chatted, we'll come back to you, okay? We will just put you...
1: No worries.
0: Thank you. Thanks, very Charlene. Much. It has been beautiful that that Charlene was able to join us and share like that friendship years. And I love that idea of recycle
2: teenager. There you go.
0: That's gold. Hey, there's a message here from Adeline on friendship. Can you read that out for us?
2: Absolutely. So Addie from Hamilton Hill says, so how I met my girl Katie, 2009, I started my Cert 4 in business administration, but with an unhealthy home life, I only passed half the units. By 2016, I was one unit from completing it when I met Katie, who was also only doing one unit, risk management. She hadn't realised we had already met at a poetry group, but it wasn't until the TAFE class that we really got to know each other. I would ask questions and she would listen in, and we would gradually just started working together. And that when we're almost at the end of the unit, I asked if she was up for reading the Bible with me, and she said yes. The teacher was glad and amused at my crazy comments of world domination from a dysfunctional cafe, and I was glad to have gained a friend that I can be a child with. What I love about Katie is that when we met, her wheelchair didn't impact the potential for friendship. I saw, and she saw that, and loved me in return for it.
0: Oh, that is beautiful.
2: So good.
0: Absolutely love that, Addie. Hey, we've got some more text messages we'll read out in a moment, but if you'd like to jump in on the conversation and you've got a story of how you met a friend that you have had for a long time, 0429 985 985. You're with Doug and Beck, and you're on Sunshine.
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0: gave up on me.
1: That is the Afters there. You never gave up on me. And that is what friendship is about. You never give up on those that are friends in your life or world. Deb in Kelmscott says, happy Friday, family. Cheers from Deb in Kelmscott.
2: Happy Friday to you as well,
1: Happy Deb. Friday to you as well, Deb. Now, Deb has also sent us a little bit of a message. Do you want to read that out?
2: Yeah, she says, my friend Kat and I met Kat from kindergarten. We have reunited after years and are best friends living opposite states, Perth, or opposite states to me. So obviously I'm in Perth, she's in Queensland. We check in on each other regularly to say, hey, I'm here if you feel like a chat. Planning a holiday on a cruise down the track together. That sounds fabulous. That
1: sounds like a great way to catch up too.
2: Yeah, so my story is a bit like Deb's, and that I met Kelly when I was, you know, we were like 3 or 4 years old in Canberra. And, you know, being part of a military family, I did move around a bit, but I still, you know, chatted with Kelly when I lived in Sydney, so a bit older. And then I, you know, we did lose touch a bit when I moved from Sydney to Perth in my later years. But she was coming to, I think it was about 10, 12 years ago now. She was here in Perth for a conference. I think I saw it on Facebook or something like that. And I said, we need to catch up. And she's like, yes, we do. So we quickly organised this catch up at a, you know, restaurant. And, yeah, we just talked, like, you know, spent 4 hours just catching up. And
1: wow.
2: It was really good. So,
1: yeah.
2: And she's getting married tomorrow. So congrats, Kel.
1: Congrats, Kelly. Look, I love that. And I love that we have these friendships that last a lifetime. And I love that we get to continue to even shape that and connections here. I know for just in the last 18 months, I've made so many great friends and connections here through Sunshine.
2: Yeah.
1: And I hope and pray that as you're listening today, you get to connect with people as well. Go and spread a bit of love, join kindness in the world, which is one of the things I love. Remember, people don't care how much you know until they know how much you care. So go and do that today.
2: Yes.
1: Producer Beck and I are out of here. Lockie's coming in next. Have a fantastic and a beautiful weekend. And we'll do it all again next week.
2: Yep, fantastic conversations coming up next week. We've got naturopath Mel back in the studio on Monday. So definitely
1: make sure you tune in for that.
2: That's right.
1: Okay, here is Colby Callett. You're with Doug and Beck and you're on Sunshine.

0: update. Some stories may not be suitable for little ears.
1: Good afternoon, I'm Courtney Thornton. Australia's political leaders have slammed the United States for increasing tariffs on Australia. Companies will now face a 12.5% levy on goods we sell to the US. The Trump administration claims it's punishing Australia for buying products from countries which use slave labour. Opposition leader Angus Taylor says the impost is wrong and goes against the free trade deal we have with America.
2: They are a great friend and they shouldn't impose taxes on our exports to the United States. They shouldn't be doing that. We're dead against it, and we'll work with the government and others to do everything we can to roll that back. It shouldn't be happening.
1: The federal government says Australia will have one of the most advanced shipbuilding yards in the world. An extra $4.6 billion has been invested into the Osborne facility in South Australia, but some Labor members are pushing the party to abandon our involvement in the AUKUS pact. Defence Minister Richard Marles says the project will make Australia a major manufacturer.
3: This is a hugely significant facility in terms of what our nation's industrial capacity is. This will be the highest tech production line in Australia. It will be one of the highest tech production lines in the world.
1: Chinese diplomats at Labor's national conference in Adelaide have left after complaining about the presence of Taiwanese officials. It's not clear if the delegation's departure is in protest or if the group always intended to leave by today. A Queensland man is facing dozens of charges over the distribution of AI-generated posters targeting multiple women across the state. Since 2021, victims' faces have been superimposed on the bodies of women performing explicit sexual acts and included their names and personal details. Detective Acting Inspector Tim Martin says it's not yet known if the women targeted were known to the man.
4: That's part of our investigation that's still ongoing to establish any links that may have been between the alleged offender and our victims. What I can confirm is that there's been 8 victims from Newstead, Jindalee, Murray, Ellen Grove, Carindale, Thaguna, Arrowheen and Brookfield.
1: An Aussie swimwear brand's trademark battle with M&M is not over yet. Earlier this month, Swim Shady Beach Umbrellas won its case against the rapper, whose alter ego is Slim Shady. M&M was ordered to pay damages and court costs. Now he's appealing the case in a US court. In sport, Socceroos midfielder Paul Okon Jr. has officially signed with German club FC Köln after his standout performances at the World Cup. The 21-year-old has enjoyed a rapid rise over the past 12 months, starring for Sydney FC in his first season of senior football. Okon Jr. says he can't wait to get started.
5: Some of the best players in the world play in that league, and yeah, just me having the opportunity to play there each week and to test myself against the best players in the world, I just think it would help me grow so much.
1: The Adelaide Crows admits the behaviour of some of its members crossed the line during last night's loss to Collingwood. Crows fans booed Magpies defender Isaac Quaynor whenever he took possession of the ball. Quaynor was the target of a homophobic slur, which resulted in a 4-game ban on Adelaide's Isaac Rankin last year. And this evening, Fremantle hosts West Coast at Perth Stadium. The Dockers are looking to extend their 4-game winning streak over the Eagles. First ball up is 6:10. With the details next.
6: That was the Sunshine Sports Update.
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9: Weather.
10: We are definitely winning at this winter weather thing. I'll tell you what, 19 degrees today, mostly sunny. Similar conditions tomorrow with a top of 20 after a low of 7 tonight. There are some showers expected on Sunday with a top of 19. Some very light showers on Monday and 19. And then into Tuesday, we're back to partly cloudy conditions with a top of 19 degrees.
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10: 2 Corinthians 9:8, our life words this afternoon. 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

24-7. That is 23-year-old Claire Leslie here at Sunshine. It is Arvo's with Lockie. Thank you so much for joining me on this fantastic Friday. Hope yours is going well. Hey, if you are ever lacking inspiration, if you're feeling like you need a kind of infusion of joy, check out Claire Leslie's socials. She lives out of this abundant overflow of life that God's given her. Her music and her persona, they're very much the same, just full of joy. So again, if you're just kind of looking for something inspirational, check out her socials. She's an incredible young lady. Hey, whatever you're up to today, make sure you stay with us because the music is exceptional. I've got some stuff from the calendar to check out as always, but we also have the remaining 5 double passes to see Sons of Korah live here, either in Cannington or in Mandurah next weekend, Friday and Saturday night. I'm going to give you the chance to win very soon, 5 double passes, and it's really easy. So stay tuned for the cue to text and all the details of what you need to do. Very simple stuff. Right now though, let's keep the music going. Got some Brit Nicole around the corner and this one from Texas. You can say what you want. It's Arvo's with Lockie right here at Sunshine.

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6: It is Arvos with Lockie here at Sunshine. A happy Friday. Hope yours is going fantastically. I reckon it's about to get a whole lot better. Got a 5-song set in front of us, and we have lined up a bit of an international flavour. We're going to jump on a plane and do all corners, starting off in New Zealand, a beautiful land with Crowded House, and then a quick boat ride across to Australia with Guy Sebastian. Then we're jumping on a plane to the United States and a cracker from the Red Hot Chili Peppers, back to the motherland with Harry Styles, and then a hop, skip and a jump to Ireland with The Course to wrap it up. It is our all-international 5-song set right here on your Friday afternoon at Sunshine.

0: a Sunshine traffic update.
1: Good afternoon. There's a breakdown on Reid Highway heading westbound exit to Malaga Drive in Naranda. Left lane is blocked but not causing any congestion. Looking at the freeways, Mitchell and Quinana shoveling well and moving well both directions on Farmer Freeway and Northbridge Tunnel. Drive safely and as the latest on main roads.
2: Pass on the sunshine. Wholeheartedly connected.

0: To be sure, that is The Cause wrapping up this hour's international five-song set here at Sunshine, Crowded House from New Zealand. Guy Sebastian, of course, from Australia, the Red Hot Chili Peppers from the US of A, Harry Styles from England, and The Cause from Ireland wrapping it up. It is Arvos with Lockie. Thank you so much for your company today. Hope you are enjoying the music. A very Friday afternoon playlist set up for you. And, of course, we have got five double passes still to give away to see Sons of Korra live next weekend. I'll tell you about that a little bit later on. For now, having a quick look at the glorious weather that we've been blessed with. I mean, the last couple of days, just exceptional. And today, not too bad at all, a top of 19. Tomorrow, similar, 20 degrees after a low of 7. It's looking fine. A little bit of cloud starting to come in, and it may bring some showers for Sunday and Monday, but then back to partly cloudy, fine conditions on Tuesday and Wednesday. Temperatures pretty consistent between kind of 18 and 22 all the way through, so not too cool, but as I say, just take an umbrella early part of next week. In the meantime, get out there and enjoy it and stay right here at Sunshine on your Friday afternoon. Got some, Harry Styles, we already played him. We've got Olivia Dean and good weather forecast just around the corner, and we'll take a quick dive back into the Sunshine calendar to check out another local event.
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1: This one for the men coming up on Saturday the 25th and 26th of July. It's a walk for destiny. This July, C3 Hepburn Heights are stepping up together as men and taking on the 24-hour walking challenge in partnership with Destiny Rescue. 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

Jet, look what you've done here at Sunshine. It is Arvo's with Lockie. Happy Friday to you. Thank you for joining me today. New sport and weather is just around the corner. Coming up next hour, great tunes and your chance to win one of five double passes to see Sons of Korra live next weekend. Stick around for that and more right here at Sunshine. Yeah.

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1: Some stories may not be suitable for little ears.
2: Hello, I'm Jefferson Shaw. The Trump administration has been slammed by the major political parties for increasing tariffs on Australian goods. Companies will face a 12.5% levy for goods sold into the American market. The US claims the penalty is necessary because Australia is still buying products from countries who use slave labour. The Albanese government and opposition say that's not the case and the higher tariff is unjustified. The federal government says Australia will have one of the most advanced shipbuilding yards in the world. An extra $4.6 billion has been invested into the Osborne facility in South Australia. But some Labor members are pushing for the party to abandon our involvement in the AUKUS pact. Defence Minister Richard Marles says the project will make Australia a major manufacturer.
3: This is a hugely significant facility in terms of what our nation's industrial capacity is. This will be the highest tech production line in Australia. It will be one of the highest tech production lines in the world.
2: Water safety experts have gathered for a summit in Sydney to work out how to best reduce drowning deaths. More than 200 people have gathered to discuss the latest data. Chief Executive of Royal Life Saving Australia, Dr. Justin Scar, says they come from a wide range of backgrounds.
4: There are surf lifesavers, there are swimming instructors, there are researchers, there are people working at local government level. Together we can make a difference, but we actually have to work together and figure out how we reach communities, particularly those communities who are most likely to miss out on things like learning to swim.
2: Police say overseas partners help place pressure on one of New South Wales's most wanted criminals to return to Sydney to face his alleged crimes. The former senior Comanchero gang member has been charged with drug and criminal group offences after being arrested at Sydney Airport. Detective Superintendent Andrew Koutsoufis says the 37-year-old appears to be relieved after around 8 years on the run.
5: The walls are closing in on these serious criminals that have fled the country. He was well aware that he was wanted for some serious matters back here in Australia and New South Wales. So I think it just got too much for him.
2: Also making news, Queensland has detected its first suspected positive case of H5 bird flu in a migratory bird found dead on Moreton Island. And Australians are losing trust in the United States, according to a new survey by YouGov. Checking sport, Geelong captain Patrick Dangerfield will play into a 20th AFL season, having re-signed with the club for 2027. Dangerfield has played 374 AFL games, including 220 games in the hoops across his 12 seasons at the Cats. Jessica Fox has won her third gold medal at the Canoe Slalom World Championships in Oklahoma. She's taken out the K1 final, her fifth world title in that event. That's the latest. I'm Jefferson Shaw. More news soon.
6: That was the Sunshine Sports Update.
0: Weather.
6: Well, Leicester have some nice weather in the middle of winter. 19 degrees today, very similar to yesterday, actually. And tomorrow, similar again, 20 degrees the top. Bit of cloud rolling in, but fine after a low 7 tonight. Sunday, 18 degrees. We may see a shower, and it may hang around till Monday with a top of 19. Tuesday, Wednesday, back to fine, partly cloudy, 19 and 22, respectively.
7: Life words.
6: Some words from Paul in Romans chapter 8, verse 37 through to verse 39 this hour. No, in all of these things we are more than conquerors through him who loved us. For I am sure that neither death nor life, nor angels nor rulers, nor things present nor things to come, nor powers nor height nor depth, nor anything else in creation will be able to separate us from the love of God in Christ Jesus our Lord. I reckon that's a pretty solid picture of the love of God.
0: Sunshine, wholeheartedly connected.

It's going to be okay. Forrest Frank here at Sunshine and some Jack Johnson to kick off the hour. It is Arvo's with Lockie. Happy Friday. Thank you so much for tuning in today. Hope you are having a great wind down of the week, looking towards a glorious weekend. Bit of sunshine on Saturday, rain coming on Sunday, but that's okay. Maybe you plan some outdoor activities tomorrow, getting out into the garden perhaps. Hey, if you haven't ever tuned into our gardening show, that happens on a Saturday morning from 9 o'clock. We have Tim covering Saturday mornings, Tim Long, and Colin Barlow joins him and takes questions live from 9. And I have to say, in all the years that I've been around, I have never heard him stumble once. I've never heard him come to a question and go, I don't have the answer. He seems to know everything about gardening, so maybe challenge that tomorrow morning. Tune in from 9 o'clock. For now, we have got a cracking Friday afternoon lineup. Great tunes around the corner. Two five-song sets still to come today. And I have got, in less than 10 minutes, in fact, your chance to win one of five double passes to see Sons of Korra live next weekend. So make sure you stay tuned in for that. Let's keep the music going right now with this one from Donna Lewis, the original Love You Always Forever, right here on Arvo's with Lockie.

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9: 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It is Arvo's with Lockie. Happy Friday to you as well. Jumping into our five song set for the hour, but before we go there, speaking of fives, that's the number of double passes I'm going to give away in the next few minutes. Now, all you need to do, it's very simple, is get on the text line 0429 985 985, put your name, your email address and your favourite psalm. So this is to see Sons of Korah, who are coming to Perth next Friday and Saturday night in Mandurah and Cannington respectively. And for the last 32 plus years, Sons of Korah have been writing the Psalms into music. The 150 Psalms, they haven't got through them all yet in all those years. 11 albums, 300,000 sales, constant downloads. They've got DVDs, they've got online presence. They've even got their own app now, and yet they still haven't got through all the Psalms. That's how much content is in there. And I actually spoke to Dr. Matthew Jacoby, who is the founding member of Sons of Korah earlier this week. I'm going to play that chat again over the weekend. But for now, I would love you to jump on board. If you want to go and see them, 0429 985 985, throw your name, your email address and your favourite psalm on there. If you want, you can even give a reason for the psalm, but I'm going to choose five winners at the end of this five song set. So let's get into it right now, kicking off with Mr. Danny Gokey.

0: a Sunshine traffic update.
1: Good afternoon, family. We have a traffic breakdown. The Kwinana Freeway heading southbound after Mill Point Road in South Perth. The left emergency lane is closed by instant response and traffic is very slow on approach, so please drive with caution when heading that way. Now, taking a look at the freeways, the northbound run is travelling well. The southbound is quite slow, and Billy Drive right the way through to Rowley Road. The Grand Farmer Freeway has no delays, and the northbound tunnel moving well in both directions. Drive safely, and that's the latest from Main Roads.
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0: That is Patrick Mabry, thank the Lord, here at Sunshine, wrapping up this hour's five-song set. Lewis Capaldi, Some Ray, featuring Emma, and absolutely, I never tire of that song, Joy. And we had some Barnsley in there and a bit of Danny Gokey to kick it off with Standing in Faith. Hey, a very good afternoon to you once again. Lockie keeping you company on this glorious Friday. I cannot believe how nice the weather is. The sun coming through the studio window right now, almost like being outdoors minus the breeze. So it's actually warmer in here right now. We are currently 16 minutes away from 2 o'clock. It is 17 degrees around town, and I have got five tickets to give away, five double passes in actual fact, and that, according to my math, is 10 tickets, pretty good value, and that is to see the Sons of Korra live in concert. They are playing next Friday and next Saturday night at Cannington and in Mandurah, and you have the choice if you should be one of our five winners right about now. And I know all those people that are text through are going, come on, I know it was me, it has to be me this time around. So, without further ado, let's have a quick look at what we got here. So the first one is, I'm going to go to the Psalms, actually. Psalm 35, it's given me strength and comfort in my spiritual warfare, knowing that my God will contend with those who contend against me. So good. So congratulations, Tara from Brabham. You are our first double pass winner. Now, I've got to keep track here. That's one. The second one is Julie, who's given us Psalm 138. Hallelujah. So good. Julie, congratulations. You are going to see Sons of Korra. You get a double pass. Linda, who is from Gosnells, who says it's such a blessing to know God has our back, and that comes from Psalm 121. Congratulations to Holly, Psalm 110. So good. That one's not coming to me off the top of my head, so I'll come back to that. And number five is Wendy from Warwick. Congratulations. And she says, created in God's image before we were born, fearfully and wonderfully made. I'm adopted and super special. Amen to that. We are all unique and beautiful, and I love that the Psalms speak into so many different spheres of our lives, and I've said it plenty of times in the past. You can read a particular Psalm today, and it will give you something. It will speak to you in a certain way, and next week you'll read it, and it will mean something completely different based on your current circumstances. It can bring joy and hope and encouragement, inspiration, no matter what's going on in your life. So, good stuff. So, you guys are our five winners for today, and the final winners for our double passes this week. It's going to be an epic concert. And if you haven't heard about Sons of Korra, they, for 32, 33, I think nearly years, have been producing music all straight out of the Psalms, and they haven't exhausted them yet. They haven't even got through half of them at this point. That's the crazy part. 11 albums and DVDs and all sorts of shows. They've got their own app, and yet they still haven't exhausted all the Psalms. That's how awesome the word is. So congratulations. I'll go through the names again now. Tara from Brabham, Julie, we've got Linda from Gosnells, Holly and Wendy from Warwick. Congratulations, guys. We'll get some details to you, and you can get some details back to us so we can organise the tickets and which concert you want to go to, whether it's Cannington or Mandurah. And congratulations to all our winners this week. Such an epic one. I am going to be playing across Sunday afternoon just a replay of the chat that I had with one of the leaders, one of the founding members of the Sons of Korra, Dr. Matthew Jacoby. Lovely guy and just so inspirational. So as I say, I'm going to play that for you on Sunday afternoon. So worth tuning in for that. In the meantime, stick around. We are going to take a quick break, but get back to some more music, looking towards the weekend with a track from the weekend. And some Ed Sheeran right here on Arvos with Lockie. Happy Friday.
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2: Hello, I'm Jevison Shaw. Business groups are disappointed by new tariffs imposed on Australian exports, saying the levy is not justified. The United States has announced the tariff rate will be increased to 12.5%, up from 10%, because Australia is not believed to be doing enough to combat slavery. Business Council Chief Executive Brand Black says it'll make it harder for Australian businesses to sell their product to the US.
3: And ultimately that will hurt investment and our jobs. But you've got to remember that it also has an impact on US consumers, because ultimately will mean higher prices for them.
2: Socceroos star Christian Volpato has had his license suspended after he was allegedly caught speeding and returned a positive drug test in Sydney. Police say a BMW was stopped twice overnight, the second time allegedly travelling almost 50 kilometres over the speed limit. The 22-year-old also returned a positive roadside test for cocaine, with another sample sent for further testing. Labor members have pushed the party to adopt a stronger stance on gambling reforms. Debate on the issue has been among the most passionate at Labor's national conference in Adelaide. The Albanese government is planning stricter rules around gambling advertising. But these Labor members have pushed for the party to go further and address online wagering.
4: Online gambling is regulated by three guys in a tin shed in the Northern Territory, and it's not good enough.
5: This platform amendment commits to prevent harm, to strengthen the power of regulators, to break the nexus between sport and gambling.
2: Police say a wanted man arrested at Sydney International Airport seemed relieved to be taken into custody after more than 8 years on the run. Investigations began in 2018 after drugs, cash and weapons were seized from a home in Sydney's east. The 37-year-old has now been charged with offences including directing a criminal group and drug supply. The country's medical watchdog has issued product warnings about the risk of blindness linked to products such as Ozempic. GLP-1 and diabetes medications can cause a rare eye condition that affects blood flow to the optic nerve. Australian Medical Association President Dr. Danielle McMullen says it's important to talk to your doctor when using any medication.
6: This condition is also in a higher risk for people who have diabetes or who have high cholesterol, and those are other conditions that often go along with people taking these medicines.
2: Checking sport, North Melbourne's Jackson Archer is back running 195 days after he ruptured his ACL, cheered on by his teammates at training today. Gold Coast's Ben King is reportedly set to join Hawthorn on a six-year deal. It comes after it was reported earlier this week that King would reject an offer from the Suns and head to the Hawks at season's end. And Cricket Australia Chief Executive Todd Greenberg says he's open to the idea of playing a one-off Ashes test against England in India. That's the latest. I'm Jevison Shaw.
7: That was the Sunshine Sports Update.
8: Weather.
7: That Friday afternoon sunshine is just magnificent. Currently 17 degrees in the city. A 19 degree maximum forecast today. We're going to drop to 7 tonight. Looking fine and sunny with a top of 20 tomorrow. Bit of cloud rolling in later in the day, and it might carry some showers into Sunday with a top of 18. Monday, mild chance of showers and 19. And then back to partly cloudy, fine conditions from Tuesday.
8: Life words.
7: Jumping into the Psalms this hour, chapter 5 and verse 11. But let all who take refuge in you be glad. Let them ever sing for joy. Spread your protection over them, that those who love your name may rejoice in you.
8: 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Wholeheartedly.

0: faith, hope, love. That's We Are Messengers here at Sunshine, and Natasha Bedingfield kicking off the hour with these words. It is Arvos with Lockie. Thank you for joining me on this fantastic Friday. How lovely is it right now? I must admit, I'm in Studio 2. I've got the blinds open, that sunshine coming through on my back. It is more than lovely. I'm enjoying every minute of it, almost as nice as being outside. Whatever you're up to, though, a pleasure to have your company. Great tunes in the pipeline. Again, congratulations to our five winners of the tickets to Sons of Cora last hour. So good. It's going to be an epic couple of concerts actually next weekend. And what else is coming up? Well, our five song set's just around the corner. We have got some very cool tunes in that. Right now though, I'm going to jump into a Sunshine calendar event, one that's happening tomorrow evening.
1: If it's happening in Perth, it's in the Sunshine calendar.
0: So you like answering questions, you got a bit of general knowledge, and you like a bit of socialising, why not get along to a quiz night happening tomorrow evening from 6:30. 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
5: It is Arvos with Lockie here at Sunshine. Your Friday afternoon going well. I trust it is. I reckon it could get a little better. We've got a 5-song set in front of us. It's definitely got a weekend feel about it. Some very cool vibes in here. But there is almost a story to this theme, actually, as we go through the tracks, you'll understand. Maybe you want to jump online and have a crack at what it might be. 0429 985 985. What's the theme? What's the story in these 5 songs? We have got some Van Halen, a bit of Miles Smith, Taylor Swift, Uncle Cracker teaming up with Dobie Gray, and we're going to kick it off with Noah Kahan, Hurt Somebody, right here at Sunshine. What do you think the theme is in our 5-song set today? Jump on the text line and let me know.
6: Taking it slowly, I'm afraid to be lonely. Nobody told me it's harder than I thought to tell the truth. It's gonna leave you in pieces.

0: Taylor Swift shaking it off on your Friday afternoon here at Sunshine. It is Arvo's with Lockie. Thank you for joining me today. We are in the middle of our five-song set for this afternoon, and this one has got a theme. Actually, it's more of a story, and you're probably hearing some of it already, but let's have a quick look at what we've had. Noah Kahan hurt somebody. Uncle Cracker teaming up with Dobie Gray for his track, Drift Away, and then Taylor Swift shaking it off. Any ideas? Let me know on the text line, 0429 985 985. What's the theme or the story behind these five songs? We are going to keep the music going with two more to come from Van Halen and Miles Smith. But first of all, let's check out what's happening out the window from Main Roads.
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2: Good afternoon, family. That truck breakdown is still going on. Kwinana Freeway southbound after Mill Point Road in South Perth. The left emergency lane is blocked and traffic is quite slow on approach, so please drive with caution. We're heading that way. Now, having a look at the freeways, northbound is slow. Thomas Road to Rolly Road and Narrows Bridge to Hay Street. The southbound run is quite busy. Hay Street to Mill Point Road and Beeler Drive right the way through to Thomas Road. The Grand Farmer Freeway has no delays and the Northwest Channel moving well in both directions. Drive safely, and that's the latest from Main Roads.
3: 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Wholeheartedly connected.

0: That is Miles Smith. Stay if you want to dance. Wrapping up this hour's five song set on your Friday afternoon here at Sunshine. It is Lockie keeping you company. And how did you go? Did you get some ideas around that theme? So there was five tracks there, and it was more, as I said at the beginning, of a story than a theme. And if you look at the tracks in order, and if you listen to the titles, it makes a whole lot of sense. We had Noah Kahan, Uncle Cracker, with David Gray, Taylor Swift, Van Halen, Miles Smith. But the tracks, Hurt Somebody, Drift Away, Shake It Off, Jump, and Stay If You Want to Dance. Now, I found this to be like a metaphor for life, and we're going really deep here, I know, because we've all hurt somebody and we've all been hurt, and that tends to lead to the next track, which was Drift Away. You tend to pull back, you tend to, you know, kind of go into your own space, or you just get out of the circumstance, whatever it may be. And then there's the next part, which where you shake it off. And then Van Halen jumping into something, maybe something new, maybe jumping back into the old with a new perspective. And then the final part is, of course, staying and dancing and getting into this new rhythm of life. And I know that's a really deep, profound way of looking at five pretty, you know, normal tracks, so to speak, but I guess that's just where my brain goes. And it was a bit of a journey, but if you just look at it from the perspective of five verbs, hurt, drift, shake, jump, and stay. Simple as that. It is Arvo's with Lockie, getting really deep without any need to, but I'm having some fun. Hope you are too. And hope you're enjoying the music. That's the most important thing here on your Friday afternoon, getting into the mood for the weekend, and it's looking like a pretty nice one as well. Got a bit of rain maybe coming on Sunday, but tomorrow, 20 degrees, sunshine, a bit of blue sky after a low of 7 tonight, and even this afternoon looking superb. Hey, stick around, more great music around the corner from Need to Breathe, and we're going to jump into a calendar event, something that's happening tomorrow evening right here on Friday afternoon. It is Arvo's with Lockie.
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1: Passenger, let her go here at Sunshine on your Friday afternoon. It is Arvo's with Lockie, but I need to get out of the studio to make room for Beck and Asa. They have got a massive show lined up and I'm just not going to fit in, so I'm going to do that in just a moment. Have yourself a wonderful, blessed weekend. Now, I'll be back on Sunday afternoon, and if you want to hear that conversation that I had with Dr. Matthew Jacoby from the Sons of Korah, make sure you tune in on Sunday, Arvo. You'll hear that chat again, and congratulations to all our winners who are going along to see those concerts next Friday and Saturday night. We'll be talking about that a little later in next week, in actual fact. Have yourself a wonderful, blessed afternoon, a great weekend. Stay safe and remember, you are loved more than you will ever know by the one who created you with a plan and a purpose.

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3: Some stories may not be suitable for little ears.
4: Hello, I'm Jefferson Shaw. A woman will face court in September accused of making anti-Semitic comments to a group gathered at the site of the Bondi terror attack. The 67-year-old has been charged with using offensive language after she allegedly verbally abused members of the group. Jewish leader Alex Rivchen was at the event on Wednesday and claims he was called an evil Zionist. The Trump administration claims Australia is responsible for human rights violations and is being punished as a result. Companies which sell their products into the American market will be slugged with a 12.5% tariff. The US argues Australia hasn't done enough to stop buying products from countries which use slave labour. Trade Minister Don Farrell says that couldn't be further from the truth.
5: We believe that amongst all of the countries in the world, Australia does take the issue of modern slavery seriously, and will continue to do that. The Albanese government believes that this imposition of higher tariffs on Australia is completely unjustified.
4: Labor will support a push to allow telehealth to be used for end-of-life care. There's currently a provision which makes it illegal to use telehealth consultations on voluntary assisted dying. The issue has been debated at Labor's national conference in Adelaide. Members argued existing laws hamper the provision of medical services for people who are already dying. The Invasive Species Council is commending the country's effort in biosecurity despite another H5 bird flu case detection. Samples taken from a deceased petrel that washed up on Moreton Island have returned a suspected positive result for the deadly disease. Chief Executive Jack Goff says it's likely now to start moving through wildlife.
6: We are really at the start of a significant wildlife disaster that could be a catalyst for extinctions of species, a very virulent strain. We are facing potentially a significant wildlife catastrophe, and we do need governments on top of the biosecurity work that they're doing around surveillance.
4: Further testing will be carried out to determine whether Socceroos star Christian Volpato was under the influence of cocaine when he was allegedly caught speeding in Sydney. Police say the BMW was stopped twice overnight for going over the speed limit, in one case allegedly travelling 109 kilometres per hour in a 60 zone on the Anzac Bridge. His licence has been suspended for 6 months. Checking sport, North Melbourne's Jackson Archer is back running 195 days after he ruptured his ACL, cheered on by his teammates at training today. Gold Coast Ben King is reportedly set to join Hawthorn on a 6-year deal. It comes after it was reported earlier this week King would reject an offer from the Suns and head to the Hawks at season's end. And Cricket Australia Chief Executive Todd Greenberg says he's open to the idea of playing a one-off Ashes test against England in India. That's the latest. I'm Jefferson Shaw.
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9: What a beautiful day it's been today. Tomorrow is going to be mostly sunny. It's going to drop down to 7 degrees with a high of 20. Sunday showers and 20, and for your Monday partly cloudy and 18. Right now in Gosnells it's 18 degrees.
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9: 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Happy Friday.
10: 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Vibes are good in the studio.
9: Yes,
10: hopefully
9: they are.
10: The vibes are good wherever you are.
9: Mm-hmm. In the car on the way home from school.
10: Oh, yeah, true.
9: Yeah, that's okay. Yeah. It's a Friday. School's out. Work's out.
10: Man, I think it's I feel the best as soon as I finish work on a Friday.
9: Yeah.
10: That's the best, because you're thinking, I've got like 48 hours of freedom ahead of me.
9: Yeah, well, you've got more. You're flying out tonight.
10: I've got hours on hours and hours. Yeah, it's true. I booked a last-minute flight to Queensland. You! The worst time, though, I fly out at 11 p.m. and I arrive at 5:30 a.m.
9: You're going to get no sleep.
10: I know, and I can't sleep, so I'm just going to probably just sit there in a coma. That's kind of what I do. I coma out.
9: Don't watch or anything. Just sit there and like...
10: And just stare at the person next to me.
9: Yeah, no screens.
10: I'll do it raw.
9: Yeah.
10: No. I probably will, actually.
9: Yeah, do
10: the
9: it.
10: Phone will die.
9: Yeah.
10: I'll forget my headphones. Oh, guys.
9: Classic Acer.
10: Oh, well, enjoy your sleep tonight, guys, and know that I am in agony.
9: Or agony, going to a beautiful holiday.
10: Yeah, well, come on.
9: So hard.
10: The cost, the cost. It's a cost. Okay.
9: And we do have a massive show on the way, so make sure you stick around. You can text us anytime you like, 0429 985 985.
10: We've got lots coming up. Kids trivia, we're talking about what you can get up to on the weekend. But next, Beck, we've got a local artist.
9: That's right.
10: We'll get to him after. Robin, you are listening to Sunshine.
15: Yeah.

0: Robin on Sunshine, you're hanging out with Beck and Asa, and it's time for us to chat to our local artist of the week.
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5: Please welcome Duncan Thomas to the studio.
0: Duncan, welcome.
6: Hey, guys. It's wonderful to be here.
0: Good to have you in here. Now, you are from, born and raised in South Africa.
6: Yes.
0: Correct?
6: Yep.
0: When did you get here? How did you get here?
6: Oh, look, I got here. Family was sponsored. My dad got a job back in like 2007. We all just, hopped on the plane, moved over here. And I've been in Perth since 2010,
5: It's been great. What,
0: do you guys have some sort of like, I don't know, like campaign in South Africa where it's like, go to Australia? Because there are a lot of you guys.
6: Yeah, no.
0: And I'm not complaining, by the way.
6: Oh, no, look, quality of life here is fantastic. It's wonderful. People are great. You know, the culture's great. Yeah, no, it's lovely. I've got a lot of friends here.
5: Yeah, 30% of our staff here from South Africa.
0: Yeah.
5: Including our producer, Talana.
0: Yeah. That's what I mean. And again, we're not complaining.
5: No.
0: We're just saying, what's going on?
5: Now, we're going to be talking about your song Fingerprints today, but let's go back to the start. How did you get into music? How did it all happen?
6: Oh, man, music has just been part of my life since I was, just a child. I think I really got into playing actual instruments when I was about 15, and then really started to just kind of dabble in the song creation and, writing songs when I was like in university. It's been quite a journey. It's never just been like, okay, I'm gonna do this. It was always in church as well, joined the church and the band and the whole music thing for years, since ages ago, and just kind of decided, I could write a couple songs. Yeah, it'd be great. Yeah.
0: To give us a quick snapshot of like your career in like music, do you gig? Are you always on like church stages, or what's like the quick highlight reel?
6: Okay, look, really, I'm not at the moment. It's not something where it's a career as such. It's really just a creativity outlet for me. It's something I'm passionate about. Music, a sound like resonating with me. Message, something like that, and just really just decided a couple of years ago, not that long ago, just to kind of jump in and make my own stuff and like self-publish my own stuff. From that point of view, it's not really a career, so to speak, but it's just been a fantastic way to just reach people, relate with people, and just have a positive message, throw it out there. That's pretty much the gist of it.
5: Can you tell us a bit about your song Fingerprints, which we're going to be playing very soon?
6: Yes, Fingerprints is really just a great message about how we're all fearfully and wonderfully made. Just really got me thinking, really pondering about, where do we stand in all in life, how does this work, are we, created with purpose, that kind of thing, and it just really dawned on me, wow, the Creator really created us with a purpose and really saw something in all of us from the beginning of time, and and so that's where this song stems from. It's just really an encouragement. We're not a bag of bones. We all got like a reason and a purpose and not just that. It's just, He loves us and He made us, and that's the gist.
5: I love it. I've already listened to it.
0: Oh, you have?
5: Yeah,
0: well, Beck always gets to pre-listen to it, whereas I have to do it like this. Just hit play and I find out what's going on here. That's awesome. If I feel like a bag of bones, I might use this song just to give me a reminder.
5: I like that, your old bag of bones.
0: Yeah, I'm looking in the mirror going, there's two things right now. Bag of bones. We're about to play your song, Fingerprints. But for you listening, if you would like to share your thoughts, encourage Duncan as well. You can send us a text 0429 985 985 and tell us your thoughts once we play it. Duncan, do you want to tee us up and we'll hit play?
6: My name is Duncan Thomas and this is my song, Fingerprints, and you're on Sunshine.
7: I can't.

0: Duncan Thomas on Sunshine with Fingerprints, and he's our local artist of the week. He's actually here live in the studio. We're very privileged to have him. Duncan, what was it like just hearing your song played on air?
1: Oh, look, it was surreal. I tell you what. Yeah, coming into the studio, you know, seeing you guys in person, it's, wow, it's great. It's, you know, putting faces to the name for me, and yeah, then hearing my song, you know, I listen to you guys and it's like, wow, so my sound is out there now, you know,
2: yep.
1: So, you know, it feels good.
2: Have got an Instagram or socials handle.
1: Yeah. No, thank you. Thank you for having me. It's been my privilege, really. Thank you.
0: Well, just quickly, where to from now? Like, this is probably one of your first, right, like, official songs?
1: I have got a couple other songs that I did release before. This is kind of maybe the fourth one. So honestly, at the moment, I'm in such a great place where there's no pressure. It's just let it flow. You know, if I get inspired, I'll throw something out there. But yeah, just staying true to that, to the sound, to, you know, to that creativity. I always felt, you know, like I'm created to co-create with the creator. So it's kind of like, that's kind of how I feel and how I'm living at the moment. And it's just, you know, no stress.
0: Yeah, good. Yeah, just wait for him to send you a few scripts. Yeah. Like, come on, man, I'm ready.
2: If you want to check out some other of Duncan's work, just search for Duncan Thomas. Thank you so much for joining us for Local Artist of the Week.
1: Thank you for having me.
0: Thanks Duncan.
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4: Hello, Sunshine family. It's Grace with your traffic update. A crash on the Kwinana Freeway northbound at Mortimer Road in Bertram. The right lane's blocked with police on site. The traffic is heavy on the approach. And a truck remains broken down on the Kwinana Freeway southbound after Millpoint Road in South Perth. The left emergency lane is blocked and the traffic is slow on the approach. And finally, a reminder of the AFL Derby on at Optus Stadium tonight. The game will start at 6:10 p.m. Please allow for extra travel time as you head to the game and drive safely. That's the latest from Main Roads.
2: Thank you, Grace.
0: You're with Beck and Asa on Sunshine. Just on that last point that the traffic reporter
2: made.
0: The Derby
2: in Perth, we say. I don't know why.
0: Really?
2: I've grown up in Perth my whole life.
0: Okay.
2: It's Derby here. I know. Everyone else says Derby.
0: Another thing to write on your con list that I have for Perth. Do I stay or do I go?
2: Stay.
0: Okay, I'll stay. Guys, if you want to figure out what you... if you don't know what you're doing this weekend, we've got three things that you can get up to. We'll get to our digital content coordinator who will reveal the three things after Wild Love. It's coming up next.
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0: You're with Beck and Asa on Sunshine, and it's time to figure out what we can get up to this weekend.
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4: Hello.
0: DCC, what's cracking?
4: Nothing much.
3: Something's happened since you've been here last.
4: Yes, Asa and I actually announced it last week.
3: Oh, that's fine.
0: Catch up, Beck.
4: Because it's the only day I was excited about it, besides the day it actually happened.
3: Yeah, well, congratulations on getting engaged, in case anyone else
0: missed it
3: as well.
0: Oh, other people might have missed it, yeah. Why, where were you?
3: Last Friday?
0: Yeah.
3: Flying home from Bali.
0: She is always talking about Bali.
3: Set me up!
0: Yeah, well, you should have done the humble thing and said, I was away.
3: Yep. Nah. What is happening this weekend?
4: Okay, this weekend we have the Boutique Christmas Market. This is happening in Claremont Showgrounds. This is happening tomorrow and Sunday. Over 30 curated stalls featuring local designers, makers, and producers. They're going to be homeware, jewelry, arts, food, live music, and coffee. It looks very classy. Like, nice. I actually really want to go.
0: Is it Christmas themed?
4: There was a Christmas paper tree that I saw in the picture.
3: Yeah, so why are they having it? It's like Christmas in July?
4: Maybe Christmas music. Yes, Christmas in July.
3: Okay, gotcha.
0: Yeah. Oh, that makes
3: more sense.
0: Yeah, we can talk about Christmas in July and then it's a bit like...
3: Weird any other time.
0: Stop talking about it.
4: Yeah. It should be Christmas every month.
3: Yeah, let's...
4: Anyway.
0: No.
4: did you ask me what's next? Oh,
3: yeah,
4: okay.
3: Yeah, we did.
0: Yep.
4: What's next? Okay. Perth's Comic Arts Festival. This is exploring and celebrating and uplifting the most beautiful of all literary forms?
3: Yes, literary.
4: I was just testing you guys, that's right.
0: Yeah, thanks.
4: Comics. So, there will be international artists that will be present. Guys, there is a lady from Korea. I'm guessing North Korea because... she mentions how she smuggled comics under the nose of a dictator. Yeah, and there's somebody who made comics for Garfield and Popeye and Star Trek, which is obviously epic.
3: But yes.
4: Yeah, they'll be there.
0: In a different way, I guess.
4: Yeah, in a different way. But tomorrow's theme is actually Academy Day, so there'll be talks from industry professionals about comic creation, the industry, and more. And then Sunday is a market day, so everybody, like local comic artists and whoever there is selling their things will be there.
3: That's cool.
4: And there'll be workshops all day round. So there'll be like cosplaying, drawing workshops, and there'll be storytelling workshops, and also there's a reading corner.
3: That's awesome.
0: A reading corner.
4: Yeah, because comic books, you gotta.
0: I suppose. Yeah, that makes sense. Have you guys ever read a comic?
4: Yes, I used to read the Archie comics.
3: Oh yes.
4: Yeah, then they got so expensive.
3: I used to, when I was younger, every weekend in the paper comic section.
4: In the newspaper.
0: Oh, that doesn't really.
3: Yes. It does.
0: No, we want to see you reading Marvel or DC. What, right?
4: DCC.
0: No. DCC.
3: All right.
0: There you are.
3: Third thing.
4: Sorry, just to state, that's in the state library. Yes.
3: Oh,
4: okay.
3: Cool.
4: Last but not least, Backpack Buddies Winter Night Market. This is to support our amazing and local children and young entrepreneurs.

0: Young stallholders have been working hard to create their own handmade products, and this is their chance to learn, build confidence, and to give back to the community. So every purchase helps encourage and celebrate their creativity. This is tomorrow, 4 to 7pm in Mandurah Baptist College.
1: Oh, sick.
2: Wait, yeah. What are they making? Just random...
0: It's basically like a market, so there'll be different things that they're... creating
1: and selling, I'm assuming.
0: Yes, sorry, selling.
1: Selling, yeah. Okay, so there's like a Christmas market.
0: Yes.
1: There's a comic Perth convention.
0: Comic arts festival.
2: Yeah, but comic book, not comedy.
1: Yes.
2: I was confused for about half there. I was like, are we talking about comedians? Or, and then you said, we're smuggling comedians into North Korea.
1: She said literary, though. She said literary before
0: that. That's my fault, though. I
2: thought you were trying to say literally. And then, so there's a bit of confusion. For me, a bit of confusion on that part.
0: That was on me. And then the Backpack Buddies Winter Night Market.
1: Brilliant. Of course, if you want all the details, head to our website, sunshine.com.au. Digital content coordinator, Tash. Thank you so much.
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1: Hello, Sunshine family. It's Grace with your traffic update. That earlier truck breakdown has cleared on the Kwinana Freeway southbound after Mill Point Road. The traffic does remain slow on the approach. A crash on the Kwinana Freeway northbound at Mortimer Road in Bertram. The vehicles are in the emergency lanes at the moment. The traffic is heavy on the approach. Please proceed with caution. And if you are heading to the AFL tonight at Optus Stadium, the gates will be opening at 4:30 p.m. Please allow for extra travel time as heading to the game does coincide with afternoon peak. Drive safely. That's the latest from Main Roads.
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3: You're with Bec and Asa on Sunshine and Kids. Don't worry, we have not forgotten about you. We do have a kids trivia on the way.
2: That's right. My School Rules is on the way in minutes.
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0: with Rein Me In. I love that song so much.
1: I love Olivia Dean. She's great.
0: Another good Sam Fender.
1: Yeah. I'm playing the other song of his as well, aren't we?
0: People Watching.
1: Yes. Also love that song.
0: Right?
1: Yes. What a good team.
0: Honestly, yeah. They should get married.
1: Ooh, okay, I don't know his deal. I need to look up Sam Fender.
0: His relationship
1: status.
0: Who is
1: he? Who is he?
0: Yeah, well...
1: First I've heard of him.
0: Really?
1: That People Watching song.
0: Okay, all right. Well, he's a great artist. Anyway, we are going to pivot now to a kid's trivia.
1: Oh, that's right.
2: Tough guy, shortstop, fancy pants, get over here. Take a seat.
1: This is for you if you're in primary school. I'm talking year one to year six. We love hearing from you. So if you love answering quiz questions, well, give us a call.
0: Yeah, 93130985. We will give you 45 seconds, kids, to answer up to 10 questions. And if you don't know the answer, that's all good. We don't even care. You can just say pass.
1: Exactly.
0: And we'll move on to the next one. And that's pretty much how it works.
1: Yeah, every point you get gets a point on the board for your school. If you manage to get all 10 questions right, well, go to the top of the class. We'll give you a golden duck.
0: Which is a very prestigious, difficult award to get.
1: Mm-hmm.
0: It's kind of like the ducks in school.
1: Mm-hmm.
0: Maybe harder.
1: Yeah, maybe.
0: Or it could be like winning the World Cup.
1: Also hard.
0: Yeah, or getting like a... What happens if you land on the moon? Do you get something for that?
1: You should get something for that, especially if you do it without any help.
0: You're probably on the cover of Time magazine.
1: Yeah, probably.
0: Without anyone's help, yeah, that's hard.
1: Imagine. Build my own rocket. Would you? No, I'm not going off on a tangent.
0: Let's not.
1: Anyway, if you want to play My School Rules, give us a call, 93130985.
0: Guys, we were like half a second away from a two-minute
1: tangent. We really were.
0: The moon.
1: Hey, I stopped myself.
0: Yeah, good on
1: you. Pat on my back.
0: Good self-control. We've got JB right now with Ghost.

0: Justin Bieber with Ghost on Sunshine, another great tune.
1: Oh, they are, Fridays are great. The music is like banging.
0: But again, who is Sam Fender?
1: I don't know.
0: Deg actually has no idea.
1: I have no idea.
0: We have our contestant for our kids' trivia.
2: Tough guy, shortstop, fancy pants, get over here. Take a seat.
1: Welcome our player for today. It's Lucy.
0: Lucy, how's it going?
3: I'm good.
1: Now, Lucy, what year are you in and what school are you playing for?
3: I'm in year six at MLC.
1: Awesome. Methodist Ladies College.
0: Oh, lovely. Okay. And are you excited for the weekend? What do you do as a year six on the weekend? What do you do with yourself as a kid on the weekend, honestly?
3: I play.
0: That's so fun.
1: Yeah. You're carefree, Lucy.
0: Oh my gosh, Lucy. I'm so jealous. Every adult right now is jealous of you.
1: Yeah.
0: Okay. All right, we need to move on. Lucy, we're going to give you 45 seconds to answer up to 10 questions. And Lucy, if you don't know the answer, that's okay. You can just say pass. Does that sound good?
3: Okay.
0: Perfect. Becky, you ready?
1: I'm ready to ask the questions.
0: Okay, everybody's ready. Your 45 seconds, Lucy, starts now.
1: True or false, the Great Barrier Reef can be seen from space?
3: True.
1: What is 12 times 4?
3: Pass.
1: Which ocean is on Australia's west coast?
3: India.
1: True or false, penguins can fly?
3: False.
1: What is frozen water called?
3: Ice.
1: Which Australian animal carries its baby in a pouch?
3: Kangaroo.
1: True or false, Sydney is Australia's capital city?
3: False.
1: What is 100 divided by 10?
3: 5, 4, 3, 2, 10.
1: Which bird is featured on the Australian coat of arms? Is it the emu or the magpie?
3: Emu.
1: Nice!
0: Whoa! 8 points, Lucy. You got 8 points. Are you happy with that?
3: Yeah.
1: Yeah, you should be. You should be. Great.
0: Very good. Lucy, that's 8 points for, what was it? MLC. Yeah, perfect. Sorry, Lucy, I'm just catching up.
1: You did really well. Congratulations, Lucy. We're going to add those points to the board.
0: And enjoy your very free weekend, Lucy. Enjoy yourself. If you called and missed out, we did have a lot of callers, honestly. So we will try you again in a week.
1: On Monday.
0: Time.
1: Yeah, no, on Monday.
0: Oh, sorry, yes.
1: I will be here on Monday.
0: Sorry, guys, I'm going to be flying about.
1: Yep.
0: So Beck will be here with
1: on Monday. Enjoy.
0: On Tuesday.
1: Yeah.
0: I'm sorry, Monday. Where am I? I'm already in holiday
1: mode. You're already on holiday.
0: Who's Sam Fender? All right, Patrick Mabry's on the way next.
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1: Hello, Sunshine family. It's Grace with your traffic update. A crash remains on the Kwinana Freeway northbound at Waterborough Road in Bertram. The vehicles are in the emergency lanes at the moment. Towing services are on site and the traffic is heavy on the approach. And a crash on Tonkin Highway northbound after Collier Link in Bayswater. The left emergency lane's blocked with police and towing services on site. The traffic is slow on the approach. And if you're heading to Optus Stadium tonight for the AFL game, please plan ahead to avoid delays and allow extra travel time. Drive safely. That's the latest from Main Roads.
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3: You're with Bic and Asa on Sunshine. And guys, if you haven't called into the show, you're going to want to do that in the next hour and a half.
2: Yeah, exactly. Because it's big. It's the first one we're giving away. We've got a $200 meat voucher. If you want a chance at winning, you just have to take part in the show by giving us a call where we ask you questions. This afternoon, we're just going to randomly pick someone who called this week and we're going to call you back.
3: Yep, we'll go ring, ring, ring, ring, and then you'll pick up, hopefully it's you, and then you have to say the line, nice to meet you.
2: That's right. And you have to say it before we speak.
3: And say it with the spelling of M-E-A-T.
2: Because it's a meat pack that you win.
3: Get it?
2: Mm-hmm.
3: So I don't know how you're going to change that, but
2: nice to meet you.
3: Is that how you would say it?
2: I don't know. Nice I would just say nice meet to meet. Nice to meet you.
3: Yeah, I would say it harsh. Yeah. Yeah, give me some meat.
2: Yep.
3: Okay. So say however you want.
2: Yeah,
3: right?
2: But you just need to say that. So if you have been part of the show this week, stay by your phone. We'll be calling someone after 5 o'clock.
3: We've got No Doubt right now before news and sport.

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1: Some stories may not be suitable for little ears.
2: Hello, I'm Jefferson Shaw. Police have charged a woman with making anti-Semitic comments to a group gathered at the site of the Bondi terror attack. Sydney Swans players were being hosted by members of the Jewish community, including a victim of the shooting, when the 67-year-old allegedly made the comments at Archer Park. Jewish leader Alex Rivchin claims he was called an evil Zionist during the event. The Trump administration has been slammed by the major political parties for increasing tariffs on Australian goods. Companies will face a 12.5% levy for goods sold into the American market. The US claims the penalty is necessary because Australia is still buying products from countries who use slave labour. The Anthony Albanese government and opposition say that's not the case and the higher tariff is unjustified. The AUKUS pact between Australia, the UK and US is still causing tension within Labour ranks. A small group of protesters have gathered at Labour's national conference in Adelaide. They believe the deal is too expensive and that we shouldn't be producing nuclear-powered submarines. The convener of Labour Against War, Marcus Strom, says AUKUS is not in the country's best interest.
3: We've passed dozens upon dozens of motions, Labour Against War calling for an inquiry into AUKUS, for AUKUS to be dumped. We come to conference and I think the leadership is so scared, both of the rank and file raising it, but I think scared of upsetting their American partners that they dare not let even a debate happen at conference.
2: Labor's national conference has pushed for stronger gambling reforms. Stricter rules around gambling ads on TV, radio and on sports grounds and uniforms will come into force, but there's a push to do more to combat gambling online, especially ads and notifications targeting children. Experts are assuring drivers in Australia there's no need to panic buy or worry about supply despite expanded global oil disruptions. The price of Brent crude oil climbed above $100 a barrel for the first time since May after Houthi rebels hit Saudi oil tankers in the Red Sea. ANU's David Leaney says the supply chain is more resilient now and the Iran-backed rebels in Yemen are a known entity.
4: The Houthis do not represent anywhere near the level of threat that Iran does. They operate out of much more fixed infrastructure. They've been a hassle for 20 years. The world's kind of been used to that.
2: Checking sport, Gold Coast's Ben King is reportedly set to join Hawthorn on a 6-year deal. It comes after it was reported earlier this week King would reject an offer from the Suns and head to the Hawks at season's end. Cricket Australia Chief Executive Todd Greenberg says he's open to the idea of playing a one-off Ashes test against England in India. And Jessica Fox has won her third gold medal at the Canoe Slalom World Championships in Oklahoma. That's the latest. I'm Jefferson Shaw.
5: That was the Sunshine Sports Update.
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8: What a beautiful, stunning day today for the 24th of July. Tomorrow, it's looking mostly sunny, dropping down to 7 with a high of 20 degrees. Sunday, showers with a top of 20, and Monday, partly cloudy and 18. Right now, Merawa, it's 18 degrees. Life words.
9: Opening the Bible now to Isaiah 26, verses 3 to 4. The Lord gives perfect peace to those whose faith is firm. So always trust the Lord because He is forever our mighty rock.
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11: Beck and Asa loves being a part of your family.
9: wait, we have a sound effect for this.
12: What the...
11: In fact, they're making themselves right at home and raiding your fridge.
12: Oh, a snack!
11: Beck and Asa on Sunshine.
9: A good afternoon to you, our backseat driver. Beck, my car's a mess.
8: Yeah, same.
9: And it's filled with one thing.
8: Is it food wrappers?
9: No.
8: What is it?
9: I think also the one thing that would be... Because I feel like everyone's got like one thing. Like
8: yeah.
9: My dad would be... cola bottles.
8: Yeah. What's yours?
9: Takeaway coffee cups.
8: Yes.
9: Everywhere. And I keep, I've got a bad habit of just shoving it down that, the storage compartment on the door.
8: Right, yeah.
9: I'm just like, oh.
8: That's the rubbish bin.
9: Yeah, yeah.
8: It is. It's the car's rubbish bin.
9: I know, but that's even overflowing. And now I'm having to reach onto the other side and chuck it in there. And
8: I'm trying to do a new habit that every time I get out at night, taking my rubbish with me.
9: Yeah.
8: Yeah. Trying.
9: I tried that. I think it lasted maybe 5 days.
8: Okay, I'm going good. Yeah, I'm going. Today's day 5.
9: Really?
8: Yeah.
9: What was the rubbish that you had in that?
8: Coffee cups. Also, yep. Yesterday I had a croissant on the way to work with my coffee. So there was a little paper bag in there.
9: Pistachio.
8: Almond.
9: Standard.
8: Yeah. No, almond's superior to pistachio.
9: Well, I'm just saying it's
8: when it comes to croissants.
9: Yeah. Well, I haven't ranked them in my head. I'm just saying that pistachio's cool.
8: All right. Well, I'm not cool, though.
9: Yeah, we need that. True.
8: Yeah, so.
9: All right.
8: I'm an uncool nerd, and I love it.
9: Yep, that's Beck. And, guys, we do have cool stuff, though.
8: We might
9: be uncool people, but we've got cool stuff.
8: We got really fun game music trip. We love to play it on a Friday.
9: So much fun. It's where we test your music knowledge. If you listen to my solo shows, you'll know that that's all I did. I spammed that.
8: Oh, did you?
9: Every hour. Guys, round 3, and everyone's like, yeah.
8: Yeah, okay. A bit of fun on the holidays.
9: But also, you want to talk about something?
8: Oh, I lost something on my holiday, and I'm super sad about it, but I think a lot of you will be able to relate.
9: Oh, okay.
8: We'll talk about it soon.
9: I think I took that as like way more like cryptic than it needed to be.
8: Oh, no, not cryptic.
9: Okay.
8: You'll be able to relate to what happened to me.
9: But next, we're going to be chatting to Michael Thompson to find out what's happening on the news. We're at Counting Crows right now.

0: Counting Crows on Sunshine. You're with Beck and Asa, and we've got the man himself, Michael Thompson, on the line. How's it going, Tom?
1: Channel 9.
2: Going well, guys. Busy day. What a day outside. Absolutely sensational. How is it out there in, is that, what do you call it? Is it Como, Curtin?
1: Como, yeah. It's beautiful Como, here. Yep. It was cold this morning, though.
0: Oh, yeah. I've had to
2: double
0: sock, like always. Sorry.
2: Did you say double sock?
1: Yes, you did. Yeah, he doesn't buy thick socks. He just puts on two.
0: I know. Bit of a life hack there for you, Tomo, if you need that.
2: I don't think I've ever heard of the double sock.
1: Right.
0: Kiwi ingenuity, you know.
1: Or just buy some woolen socks.
0: Yeah, true. Yeah, there is an answer.
2: Quite extraordinary.
0: That's okay. Feel free to share that on the Nine News. Yeah.
1: Well, what else have you got on there tonight, Tomo?
2: Well, it's a perfect storm as far as fuel prices go. Surging oil prices, fuel excise, what's happening in Iran. It's a volatile mix and it's certainly sending prices up. Also, it's a volatile situation in the Middle East at the moment. And Donald Trump, surprise, shock, tariffs. We shouldn't be shocked really or surprised because the US president often does things that take people certainly by surprise. But the tariffs, we'll talk about those tonight. It's also an interesting story. It just shows you the power of social media. There's a TikTok trend that has got our biggest council, our biggest shire, so to speak, to close all their waterways and lakes to fishing because of this TikTok trend. It sounds crazy, but it's true. We'll explain all of that. Huge night in football. Western Derby 63, Fremantle Dockers chasing their biggest home crowd on record tonight. I think they'll do that because it's such a beautiful night to watch football. The Commonwealth Games have started. That and much more coming up at 6 o'clock tonight, guys.
1: Thank you, Tomo.
0: You can catch all those stories. You can listen to them as well on the Nine News simulcast tonight at 6 p.m. We've got Apollo right now with Heart Believes.

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1: Hello, Sunshine family. It's Grace with your traffic update. A crash in the Northbridge Tunnel eastbound. The left lane's blocked at the moment with police on site. The traffic is slow on the approach. Please allow for a safe merge. And a crash on Tonkin Highway remains northbound after Collier Link in Bayswater. The left emergency lane is blocked at the moment. The traffic is slow on the approach as well. And that earlier crash on the Kwinana Freeway northbound at Mortimer Road in Bertram is cleared and the traffic does remain slow on the approach. Drive safely. That's the latest from Main Roads.
0: Thank you, Grace.
2: Now, you mentioned just before about taking rubbish out of your car and how the biggest thing in there is takeaway coffee cups. Did you not?
0: Yeah. Well, am I on trial?
2: Yeah, because Vanessa,
0: were those your words?
2: From Tewitt Hill, said, I thought Acer was quitting takeaway coffees.
0: Whatever.
2: Were you not?
0: Vanessa, I didn't say that. They're old. Those coffee cups are very, very old.
2: Months and months and months so old.
0: Vanessa, come over. Check the expiry dates.
2: Come and check the evidence, yeah. I bet you there's still coffee in some of them that's liquid and not hard.
0: Yeah, well, it'll be cold.
2: So?
0: Very, very cold. No, it's all bled. It's all like absorbed into the paper coffee cup.
2: Mm-hmm. But yeah, well, thank you. Thank you for keeping us accountable, Vanessa. We appreciate it.
0: I have other thoughts. Vanessa, forget.
2: Hey, coming up next, I want to talk to you about something I lost on my holiday. And look, I think you're going to relate.
0: Yeah.
2: And share my
0: sadness. You lose a kid?
2: No.
0: A Home Alone
2: situation?
0: Yeah.
2: No, did not lose the kid. Can confirm okay, all three good. Are accounted for.
0: All right, we'll get to it after Titty Swims.
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0: Teddy Swims on Sunshine. You're hanging out with Beck and Ace, sir.
1: Now, it's no secret I was on holiday, right?
0: Oh, far out.
1: I know. I've got so many stories.

0: there, and I wasn't intending to really like go in properly because I was just watching him.
1: It sounds like you.
0: Sounds like me. So, you know, I've still got my sunnies on and my shorts on still. I am in my bathers, but we're just kind of splashing around, and then all of a sudden a really big wave came and it just pushed me over and dunked me. Hilarious. Had a good time. But then I got up and probably about 15 seconds later, I realized my sunglasses were no longer on my face.
1: Yeah.
0: And it was too late because they would have already been washed out. Like, it was not enough time to be like, oh, I'll grab those. And the worst thing is they were prescription. So
1: oh, no.
0: It wasn't like I had just gone and, like, you know, bought a $10 pair of sunnies in Bali and it was all fine. These were prescription sunglasses, and I had just ordered a new pair of, like, normal clear glasses from an optometrist there. So I was like, I can't even go back and now buy another pair of prescription sunglasses. I'm going to be out of pocket so much.
2: How much did they cost, the ones you lost?
0: Maybe $200.
1: Ooh.
0: So now I was so disappointed in myself because I'm like, I just don't like losing stuff.
1: Well, yeah, but also the ocean, it's a thief.
0: Yeah.
1: And the thing is, it's so difficult, like, because of the way, like, just the tide works.
0: Yeah.
1: You know, like, the way the ocean just comes and then retreats and comes and retreats. It's basically like a hand.
0: Grabbing.
1: It's stuff.
0: Like hungry, hungry hippos.
1: It is like that.
0: That's exactly what it's like.
1: Yeah, big, hungry, hungry hippo. And then not only does it, but it digests it by burying it in the sand.
0: Exactly.
1: Or just sinking too far into the water and you're like, well, I'm not going to go.
0: Yeah, I was like, there's no chance in them washing up again. I'm like, they are gone. We had a quick look, but as soon as I realized, I was kind of like, no, that's it.
1: Yeah, but the hungry, hungry hippo of the ocean has taken everyone's stuff.
0: Oh, so many things. What have you lost in the ocean?
1: I honestly probably like the two of the most precious jewellery that I've ever had. I had a really nice ring. It took that.
0: Oh, no.
1: It was like my favourite ring. I don't wear any jewellery.
0: Yeah.
1: And so when I do wear something, it means a lot to me. And it took that from me. And then I would say I had a necklace. It was a greenstone necklace. And in New Zealand, it's like cultural for you to only wear the necklace if you got given it.
0: Okay,
1: so
0: got
1: it's like you can't really buy it for yourself. It's not really how it works. Mm-hmm. And so an ex-girlfriend, she gave it to me. And I was like, yes, this is great. Finally a gift. I got to wear it and I felt great and it reminded me of home and I'm in the Sunshine Coast now. And then the hungry, hungry hippo took it.
0: Oh, it's so sad.
1: Well, he must be so hungry.
0: Yeah, he is. So I want to get a metal detector and just go searching for things because maybe in like 20 years someone will find my sunnies.
1: Oh,
0: maybe I'll find someone else's.
1: No. It's so buried. It's buried under layers of sand.
0: No, it's so sad. But family, we want you to share with us. Give us a call. 9313-0985. What did the hippo of the ocean steal from you?
1: And remember, just by calling, you could go into the draw to win a $200 meat pack.
0: That's right. We're drawing our winner after 5 o'clock.
1: Yep. So make sure you give us a call. We've got Post Malone right now.

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1: Hello, Sunshine family. It's Grace with your traffic update. A crash in the Northbridge Tunnel eastbound. The left lane's closed by incident response. Traffic is heavy on the approach. Please allow for a safe merge. And a quick look at your freeway northbound. It is busy Thomas Road to Rawley Road, Millpoint Road to Hay Street, Stevenson Avenue to Warwick Road, Ocean Reef Road and Shenton Avenue. The southbound run looking slow. Vincent Street to Millpoint Road, Canning Highway, Farrington Road to Roe Highway and Beerlea Drive to Thomas Road. Drive safely. That's the latest from Main Roads.
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3: You're with Bec and Asa on Sunshine, and we're asking you, what did the hungry, hungry hippo of the ocean take from you?
2: That's right. Took my prescription sunnies while I was on holidays, and I was very, very sad.
3: Yeah, and she's still sad about it.
2: I am.
3: Someone else who is sad because of the hungry hippo of the ocean is Andy. Thanks for calling, Andy.
4: Hi, Asa. How are you?
3: Yeah, I'm good. How's Bec? Oh, who cares?
2: Yeah, no one cares. Andy, what happened? Oh, what'd you lose?
4: Hello, Bec. All I have to say is that I came back from Bali a few months ago, and guess what? I lost the exact same thing as you, a prescription pair of sunglasses. The Hungry Hungry Hippo took it in the ocean as well. I wasn't planning to get out into the surf with my son, but a wave overcame us, and it fell off my face, and I saw it for 5 seconds and reached out to grab it, but the surf took it back in and was lost forever.
2: It's the same story. It must have an appetite for sunglasses.
4: I know, it is the same story. I think so, and then the best part is I loved it so much, and when I came back to Perth, I had to find the same pair and make the exact prescription pair of glasses again.
2: Yeah, I think I'll have to do the same.
4: So,
2: yes. All right.
4: Yeah, I think so.
3: So the hungry, hungry hippo.
4: So, same story,
3: blind.
4: Ben. Same story.
2: Thank you. See, I told you people would be able to relate.
3: It's true. Yeah. Hey, thanks, Andy.
2: Thanks, Andy.
3: If you have prescription glasses, maybe don't go swimming.
2: Well, we're just playing with our kids. That's all.
3: I'm just saying. Let them go. Add them by on a leash or something.
2: Oh, I should get one of those little chains. That's what I should.
3: Yeah. Maybe you just stay on your towel.
2: Yeah.
3: Come on. We're going to another caller now. Jonathan, thank you so much for calling. What did that hippo take from you?
5: Well, a while ago, I was fishing down the ocean. I was using my dad's antique fishing rod. And, you know, something just pulled a little bit too hard and it fell into the waves. And the whole reel attachment, which clips on, just went away in the ocean.
2: No! How'd you tell your dad?
5: Yeah. Oh, my dad was there. He was a bit upset. It was his dad's fishing rod.
2: So oh!
3: How do you... Yeah. What do you even do? Like, you say sorry, but then you probably feel the need to do more.
2: Yeah.
5: Well, I said sorry, but I always felt like... I was still in primary school, so it was kind of a bit like... But from there on in, we just got the reels with the wire on them. You know, the hand ones?
2: Yes.
5: Yes.
2: Mm. And pass those down to your kids.
3: Jonathan, was there a moment, though, as it, like, you saw it leave, you know, your grip, did you think, I could maybe retrieve that somehow? Was there a moment where you thought there's a window to get it?
5: Not really, because it was pretty choppy, like, the fishing and the waves and...
2: You're out in the middle of the ocean.
3: Yeah, it's not worth it. You know, do I want to trade my life for...
2: No, you do not.
3: That's what I mean. Sorry. That's a rhetorical question, by the way.
2: Thank you, Jonathan.
3: Thanks, Jonathan. That is a good story. Obviously, it comes at a cost.
2: Bit sad. That hungry, hungry hippo of an ocean stealing all our things.
3: And it doesn't care about sentimental value. It doesn't care about the fact that you want to see.
2: Yeah.
3: I would like to see Mr. Hippo.
2: It's like,
3: Mrs. Hippo.
2: I'm hungry. You can keep texting your answers. 0429 985 985. We want to know, what did you lose to the ocean?
3: We've got Sarah Bareilles on the way next.
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9: This is Dr. Bruce Robinson from the Fathering Project. What would failure look like? I don't think failure looks like not getting to medical school. 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I think failure would be a lack of interest in education, a lack of curiosity, and parents are very important in helping their kids to be kids who are curious about life, who are interested in learning. How can you do that? We've got a few tips to help. 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And I got one final tip from the Fathering Project. 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If you'd like more information, ideas or tips on this subject, just Google The Fathering Project.
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0: Sarah Bareilles on Sunshine. You're with Becca Nasa, and we're asking you, has the hungry, hungry ocean ever eaten something from you?
1: Yeah, exactly. I lost my prescription sunnies when I was on holiday. I wasn't meaning to get that wet. I was just playing with my son. Unfortunately, a big wave came, knocked us both over, thought it was funny, then realised about 10 seconds later, oh, well, my son isn't gone.
0: Yeah. Well, lots of people have called, which has been great. We've had texts come through as well. Rose says, I used to always lose my bikinis at North Cottesloe, I think, back in the 70s.
1: Oh,
0: that's
1: Rose.
0: Unfortunate, because then, Rose, when you come out.
1: Yeah. This. Yeah.
0: Thinking, guys, I accidentally got changed.
1: Again. Yeah. Making a habit of it, Rose. Jensen said, I didn't lose anything, but my dad did. He lost his best pair of sunglasses while him and I were riding jet skis. Oh, man.
0: Ooh.
1: That's so sad. It's gone flying off. That's no chance.
0: Yeah, but also you got jet skis, you know what I mean?
1: Bit of fun.
0: Yeah, bit of fun. It's kind of like, it's hard to feel sorry for you when you're... Well, I was on my yacht the other day.
1: Yeah. And oh, would you know, I lost my sunnies. Oh, well.
0: Sorry, Jensen, I'm sure... Mandy goes, have also lost prescription sunnies to the ocean twice. One time I got them back, amazingly. A swimmer next to me grabbed them, but the first time was at Bondi. And if you've ever watched Bondi Rescue, you know the waves are hectic. And the same as you, Beck, I didn't realise until about 30 seconds later, so there was no chance to retrieve them.
1: There's nothing worse than that feeling when you just, like, have to be resigned to the fact you're never getting your favourite thing back again.
0: I know.
1: Sad.
0: The worst thing, I think, is when there was a glimmer of hope, because when I lost my necklace, you're thinking, oh, well, it must be here somewhere.
1: Yeah.
0: And so you dive under the water, you're trying to open your eyes, you know, the salt water's stinging your eyeballs. Mm. You can half see... And you're kind of scrambling, you're sort of going through the sand, you're thinking, I'm going to grab something, and then nothing. And then after 20 seconds, you're like, too much has happened.
1: Yeah, and like we said, it's like a hungry, hungry hippo, just grabbing it and pulling it back.
0: Awful. The hippo of the ocean. Who knew?
1: The waves.
0: Basically.
1: The waves of the hippo of the ocean.
0: Something like that,
1: what
0: guys.
1: What are we saying?
0: I know what we're saying next.
1: What?
0: We're saying music drip.
1: Yes!
0: Which is awesome. We love to play it whenever we can. So we'll be testing your music knowledge after Brit Nicole.

0: Britt Nicole on Sunshine. You're hanging out with Beck and Asa, and it's time for us to test your music knowledge.
1: Music Drip!
2: This is where we see if you really know your artists well. We have got three snippets of three different songs, but they all belong to the same artist.
0: Yeah, so you're just guessing the popular musician based on the three snippets. Now, if you've played this before, sometimes people think it's easy.
2: Mm.
0: You know, you might hear the start of like a Selena Gomez song and you think, oh, it's got it. Let me just pre-fill the rest of the song. I have three snippets now from a famous artist, band.
2: Are you going to tell if it's a band or an artist? Or you're not?
0: No, I'm just giving you that scope.
2: Okay.
0: You know what I mean?
2: Yep.
0: I think it's hard. I think it's on hard mode.
2: Okay, I have no idea who it is, so I haven't even heard it. Oh, I love playing this game. Family 0429 and 985 985. Text through to that number to guess who this artist is.
0: Okay, I'm going to play the snippet now. It's going to play three back-to-back very tiny snippets of the start of three of their songs. Okay, here we go.
2: Yeah, come on, it's there.
0: Did something like...
2: Yes, do it again, do it again, do it again.
0: Well, I'm going to have to turn it now. I'm going to have to turn your...
2: I know, I need to think. I know who it is, but I can't. I know who it is.
0: Because you started singing the rest of it correctly. And I thought, oh no, she's got it.
2: I've got it. Yeah.
0: Nice, Beck. Okay, which one was it, the first, second, or third that kind of gave it away? I'll do it again.
2: First and second. Don't know the third one.
0: Really? I thought the third gave it away. I'll do it one more time. I feel like I'm spamming this now. Because that's so iconic, I think. I can't think of any other song that...
2: Isn't it funny how ingrained they are when you can just tell by that tiny little bit of... That is insane!
0: There's an element of this game that's kind of spooky.
2: Yes!
0: It's like, how do I know that?
2: how do I know that? All right, 0429 985 985. Which artist or band is responsible for those three little snippets of audio?
0: We'll get to your guesses after Shibuzy and Miles Smith.
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1: Music Drip!
2: We have got three snippets of songs from the same artist. You just have to tell us... Oh, wow. Sorry.
0: Stop, slow down, try again. That's what my older sister
2: Thank
0: says.
2: Thank you. You just have to tell us who that artist is.
0: Here is... It's okay. Here is the snippet. I'll do it again. It's pretty short.
2: That whole... piece of audio is 2.15 seconds long, and I cannot believe how many of us got it.
0: Oh, so many people have it correct.
2: Crazy.
0: We'll go through the incorrect answers first, but I feel like even in the incorrect answers, you're kind of circling the right band.
2: Yes.
0: Artist.
2: Oh, wow, there's so many texts that have come through. It is not Guns N' Roses, Rob, but I understand why you thought that.
0: Yeah, I would say, yeah, that's probably one of the close incorrect answers. And then we've got Nirvana as well.
2: Gavin DeGraw.
0: Oh, yeah.
2: And everybody else has got it correct.
0: Bang on. Yeah, so congratulations to everyone, Miranda and Lily as well. I think you guys are a first-time texter, which is awesome.
2: All right, we got to hear this.
0: Miranda and Lily, welcome to the drive show. Also, get in the back.
2: Texter 277 just got in the back seat too. Oh,
0: get in there. Get
2: and
0: in there.
2: Texter 468, welcome to the car.
0: Get in there, get in, get in, get in, get in.
2: Texter 973, welcome to the car.
0: We should really just do this once.
2: And a couple of people only texted like one or two times before, so.
0: Oh, so they're basically, they're freshies.
2: Yeah, they're just new to the car. Welcome.
0: Yeah, they're in their, like second trip, basically.
2: Yeah.
0: Hey, guys, thanks for joining.
2: Getting full back here.
0: Please don't leave. We like to lock the doors with kitty locks.
2: Yeah.
0: Sucks to
2: you
0: suck.
2: You can get in, but you can't get out.
0: Yeah, we're very welcoming, and then we're pretty aggressive once we're out. Cool.
2: Oh, yeah, the answer.
0: We should get to the answer. It is, of course...
2: The Red Hot Chili Peppers.
0: They're good. They're so
2: I
0: want
2: to listen to them now. Do we have any?
0: I know. Do you know what? I could probably
2: just
0: quickly...
2: Hang
0: on.
2: Don't tell BT we're live changing the songs because, you know, you give us a little taster of, like, 3 seconds of their music.
0: What's
2: you can't leave us.
0: I know. Sorry, guys. I'm going to quickly type it in right now.
2: Let's just see. Do you reckon we even have it? I don't know if we have any Red Hot Chili Peppers.
0: Let's go. I'm typing it. Oh, we've got. We do.
2: Oh, yes.
0: We've got one song.
2: I don't know this one.
0: Guys, it's the, every song has to go through a pretty, like a sunshine filter. Has to have nice language, you know.
2: Yeah,
0: sort
2: the themes.
0: Stuff. So maybe Red Hot Chili Peppers doesn't have. There might be something in there where we're like, ah, it's quite not quite
2: it's not
0: right.
2: Too bad.
0: But this one here has ticked all our boxes and we're happy to play it. It's Higher Ground.
2: Red Hot Chili Peppers. Enjoy.
0: Enjoy. Bon appetit.

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1: Some stories may not be suitable for little ears.
2: Hello, I'm Jefferson Shaw. Australia's last surviving Kokoda campaign veteran has died at the age of 102. RSL Australia announced the death, saying it was with heavy hearts it farewelled Reginald James Chard. Chard was one of the nation's last links to the soldiers who fought along the Kokoda track during World War II. A higher 12.5% tariffs on Australian goods to the US will be imposed, disappointing the business community. The US government has hit Australia and 53 other economies with the higher levy for not doing enough to combat forced labour. It's a claim disputed by both sides of Australian politics. Business Council Chief Executive Bran Black says the tariff is unjustified.
3: So we continue to advocate very strongly for government and business to work together here in Australia and in Washington to make representations to the US administration so that these tariffs are removed.
2: A smattering of protesters have gathered outside Labor's national conference to rally against the AUKUS pact. They believe it's not worth the money and are concerned about the manufacture of nuclear-powered submarines. Despite the concern, the government will invest a further $4.6 million into the Osborne shipyards in Adelaide. Defence Minister Richard Marles says the funding will help make Australia a world-class manufacturer.
4: There's around 1,100 people there right now building the submarine construction yard at Osborne. In time, that number will grow to 4,000, and this is a critical part of the pathway to us being able to build submarines in Adelaide.
2: Australia's agricultural minister says while the discovery of bird flu in Queensland is disappointing, it shows biosecurity measures are working. Further testing will be carried out after a dead petrel was found on Moreton Island, initially testing positive for the H5 strain. There have now been 17 confirmed cases across the country. Julie Collins maintains there have been no mass mortalities in Australia.
5: There is also no evidence currently of any infections in our poultry or agriculture system, and the risk to human health remains low. As you would be aware, our government has been preparing for this.
2: And a woman will appear in court over alleged anti-Semitic comments made towards a group of people in the eastern suburbs. Police issued the 67-year-old with a court attendance notice today for offensive behaviour after she allegedly verbally abused people at Archer Park earlier this week. Checking sport, Geelong captain Patrick Dangerfield has re-signed with the club for 2027. Dangerfield has played 374 AFL games, including 220 games in the hoops across his 12 seasons at the Cats. Australia's swimmers have been offered performance bonuses at the Commonwealth Games, and Cricket Australia Chief Executive Todd Greenberg says he's open to the idea of playing a one-off Ashes test against England in India. That's the latest. I'm Jefferson Shaw.
6: That was the Sunshine Sports Update.
7: Weather. We've had a beautiful day today. Tomorrow's going to be very similar. We're looking at a mostly sunny day, dropping down to 7 degrees with a high of 20. Sunday, showers and 20. And for your Monday, partly cloudy and 18. Right now in Embleton, it's 16 degrees.
8: Life words. Opening the Bible to Romans 8, verse 28. And we know that God causes everything to work together for the good of those who love God and are called according to his purpose for them.
9: Sunshine. Wholeheartedly connected.
10: Scrunchies, baggy clothes, the Macarena. These are a few things that never go out of style. Just like these guys.
11: Okay, we're in a rocket, right?
7: All right, yeah. Is there a steering wheel in a rocket?
11: No. Oh, my word.
10: Beck and Asa on Sunshine.
8: A good evening.
7: Yes, it is evening. You're right. It's after five.
8: Yeah, that's when evening officially takes a baton from afternoon.
7: That's right. Because afternoon, the sun is almost set.
8: Well, afternoon actually has got a short shift. It's 5 hours.
7: True, 12 till 5.
8: And then evening has a very short shift.
7: Oh, well, yeah, I would say it's 5 to 7. What do you think?
8: I think, yeah, as soon as it's like dear, as soon as
7: a
8: you can.
7: Dusky.
8: Yeah, as soon as the stargazers are happy, I think that's when it's night. Yeah, so evening's got a 2-hour shift.
7: But hey, we're here for it.
8: Yep, sorry.
7: Look at us.
8: Yeah, we're here for it. We're here for the first hour of evening shift. We're here until 6 o'clock is what I'm trying to say.
7: But we do have a massive show on the way. We're doing our first giveaway with Nice to Meet You. So if you've called and been part of the show this week, stand by your phone because if we ring you, you need to answer it with a very special phrase.
8: Yes, we'll ring and then you pick it up and you'll be nervous, right? Because you're like, oh, who is it? And then you'll say, hello, it's nice to meet you. We just need the phrase, nice to meet you.
7: Before we speak, if we get in there and go, oh, sorry, you can't say it.
8: Yep. And Beck loves rules.
7: I do. Who doesn't love rules? They keep us structured and everyone on the same page.
8: Yeah, exactly. So if you say, hey, it's nice to meet you guys.
7: No, I'll take that because you said nice to meet you.
8: Nice to meet you guys. Yeah, true. No, you're right. You can say, customize it how you want. I'm genuinely excited to do that
7: because
8: we're going to be cold calling on air, which is fun to do. I also want to talk about if men should be allowed to wear shorts to work. I'll get into it very soon.
7: Okay.
8: It's not because I really want to do
7: it. You've worn shorts before.
8: During the summer, Bear, come on.
7: All right.
8: Also,
7: so many questions.
8: Yeah, I desperately, it's all very personal for myself. We'll get to it very soon after Eric Prydz.

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1: Hello, Sunshine family. It's Grace with your traffic update. That earlier crash has cleared in the Northbridge Tunnel eastbound and the traffic remains heavy on the approach. A crash on Tonkin Highway northbound at Leach Highway near the Perth Airport has the right lane blocked. The traffic heavy on the approach. Please proceed with caution. And finally, a breakdown to be aware of on the Kwinana Freeway southbound before Russell Road in Atwell. The right emergency lane is blocked there and the traffic is slow on the approach. Please drive safely. That's the latest from Main Roads.
2: Thanks, Grace.
3: You're with Beck and Asa on Sunshine, and I want to ask you, should men be able to wear shorts into the office?
2: Oh, the office.
3: It's work, but let's say... Let's go work. Yeah.
2: Oh, you know, because might need to narrow it down because it really does depend. Because you're working outside, then yes, of course, if you're in like 40 degree heat or whatever. If you're in a corporate office...
3: That's right. Yeah, if you're in...
2: Very different.
3: If you're in court.
2: Yeah, exactly.
3: You know, if you're the judge and you're dealing with a very serious case and then you say, okay, I sentence you to 16 years and then you stand up and you look like a fool.
2: Yeah.
3: Everyone would laugh and go, nah, seriously,
2: okay,
3: do it for real.
2: Give us the context there. What's the context of this? Why are we talking about it?
3: Tokyo has encouraged office workers to switch up their business suits for lighter clothing such as shorts.
2: Okay, so office. Okay, the corporate world, should you be allowed to wear shorts?
3: Yeah, they're thinking corporate world because apparently it's getting really hot in Tokyo. But an unexpected issue has come from this. They're calling it leg hair harassment. So some people in the office, I think, you got to read into it a little bit. The article didn't like clearly lay it out. But the gist is like, people just find it so uncomfortable seeing their boss's leg hair.
2: Yeah.
3: Because anything, if you see any, you know, sort of like just hair above the knee on it, it's weird.
2: Weird. How short are the shorts that they're wearing?
3: Well, I don't know. I mean, it sounds like we need a dean from a school in 1920.
2: Yeah, to get a ruler out.
3: And go, no, sir, this is...
2: No more than 20 centimetres above the knee, thanks, David.
3: Oh, yeah, you're right. Yeah, yeah, but it's all for the men now.
2: Yeah, it's just the men. do you like that?
3: We don't like it. Or they're even measuring the hair and going, that's
2: that
3: disgusting.
2: That hair's too long.
3: What is that, 3 millimetres?
2: Come on, men. No, you start shaving your legs, men.
3: Well, I mean, cyclists do.
2: Mm-hmm.
3: So that's another cool part of that hobby. apparently, a doctor from Tokyo, he said that there's a new trend among men who are now shaving their legs because they want to not harass people with their leg hair.
2: This has taken such a random turn.
3: Yeah, crazy, hey.
2: Like, look, I obviously don't have an issue with men wearing shorts in the office because you wear them all the time and I have not put in any complaints to HR about that.
3: Okay, well, have you?
2: No.
3: Okay, well, there's a slight sniff of sarcasm.
2: Is it about that?
3: Okay. I didn't catch the stress there.
2: Yeah.
3: I think it depends on the workplace. Like, just to kick off the conversation, Adeline texts through and she goes, shorts, trades, yes. Degrees, no. If you're catching what she's saying.
2: Yeah, so she's saying in the office, no, but if you're working out and about, yes.
3: Yeah. Yeah.
2: All right, gotcha. Okay, well, we would love to hear your thoughts. You can give us a call, 9313 0985. And remember, just by calling and jumping on the show, you're in the draw to win a $200 meat pack, the Savo.
3: Yeah, which is awesome. So let us know, should men be able to wear shorts to work? We've got Need to Breathe right now.

0: Need to Breathe on Sunshine. You're hanging out with Beck and Ace, and we're asking you, should men be allowed to wear shorts to work? That's because Tokyo has encouraged office workers to wear shorts. You don't have to wear your traditional business stuff because it's getting hot in there.
1: Now, you've worked in a corporate office.
0: Mm-hmm.
1: Would you have ever worn, like, suit shorts?
0: No. I would not. Yeah, my first big boy job was in a newsroom, and so it was very serious.
1: Yeah.
0: And just it had that like tense, stale corporate atmosphere.
1: Yeah, so this is like you can't.
0: Yeah, when you step into that little like into the office space, you leave your personality. You're like, oh, put my personality here, put my umbrella here,
1: put my suit on.
0: Any sense of happiness, I'll put it right here as well. And then you step in and you turn into a robot.
1: Well, Linda from Hammersley says, men in short trades, yes. Now, teachers, yes. But a strict no shorter than 10 centimetres above the knee. Office, definitely not.
0: That's true. Unless, though, like a nice bougie brand came out with, like, nice shorts.
1: Well, they do. Like, there are brands that have got, like... Like very good shorts.
0: I would say, yeah, there are some like sort of luxury line,
1: kind of like yacht shorts.
0: Yes, that's what I'm thinking.
1: With okay for the yacht, not for the office.
0: Yeah, a bit far from the yacht, mate.
1: Yeah, where's the beach?
0: Yeah, think a bit like that. But yeah, let us know. Give us a call as well, because just by calling, you go into the draw to win a $200 meat pack, which we'll announce in about 20-25 minutes.
1: Yeah, we're going to be calling someone back who's been on the show this week. They just have to answer with "Nice to meet you" to win.
0: Yep, so give us a call, 9313-0985. We've got Matchbox 20 on the way next.
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1: Hello, Sunshine family. It's Grace with your traffic update. A breakdown remains on the Kwinana Freeway southbound before Russell Road in Atwell. The right emergency lane is blocked. Traffic is slow on the approach. And your quick reminder that the AFL is on at Optus Stadium tonight with the game starting at 6:10 p.m. Please allow for extra travel time as heading to the game does coincide with afternoon peak and we are expecting heavy foot traffic and frequently stopping vehicles in that area. Tollway zones are in place and do consider taking public transport. Drive safely. That's the latest from Main Roads.
2: Thanks, Grace.
3: You're with Beck and Asa on Sunshine and we're asking you, should men be able to wear shorts to work? This is because Tokyo has encouraged office workers to wear shorts. It's getting hot over there, so that's the deal. But people are not.
2: People have thoughts.
3: People have thoughts. They're saying, hey, there's a lot of leg here.
2: Now Barbara's given us a call. Share her thoughts. Hey, Barbara.
4: Hi, how are you doing?
3: Yeah, we're good. Barbara, what do you think? Do you think men should be able to wear shorts to work?
4: Well, I'm a bit older and I finished school in the 80s and got my first job in the bank in the 80s. And I don't know if it was an 80s thing or if it was because I lived up north where it's nice and warm, but all the men wore shorts with long socks to work. I worked in the bank. All the men there did it. My dad worked in a car yard in the spare parts. He wore shorts and long socks. So to me, it's just a very normal thing. And why shouldn't they?
2: You know what? You're right. It was rife through the 80s. I'm just remembering like light yellow shirts, grey shorts with belts and like really high socks. Yes, I remember that, Barbara.
4: Yep, all the way up to the knees.
2: Yep, and the moustaches. Yes, it was a vibe in the 80s.
3: Oh, actually, yeah, I just typed in.
4: I don't think they had to have a moustache, though.
2: Yeah, I think that was the vibe.
3: I think they should, though. It's like, hey, if you're going to have shorts, you better grow a moustache.
2: Yeah. It goes along with the whole thing. Oh, thanks for reminding us, Barbara.
3: Yeah, that's great. Thanks for the flashback. Sorry. That's awesome. Thank you, Barbara. Yeah, maybe it's a case of, like, fashion just goes in cycles.
2: Yeah.
3: And we just need to bring... Well, the Mo is already back, so maybe that's the sort of...
2: Yeah.
3: The symptom. It's a foreshadowing.
2: This is the Mo.
3: That's what I mean.
2: Now it's the shorts with long socks.
3: It's sort of like the revelation of, like, business attire. Kind of. Pretty different, I guess. We've got Coldplay right now before news and sport.

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6: Some stories may not be suitable for little ears.
7: Hello, I'm Jefferson Shaw. Australia's last surviving Kokoda campaign veteran has died at the age of 102. RSL Australia announced the death, saying it was with heavy hearts it farewelled Reginald James Chard. Chard was one of the nation's last links to the soldiers who fought along the Kokoda track during World War II. A higher 12.5% tariffs on Australian goods to the US will be imposed, disappointing the business community. The US government has hit Australia and 53 other economies with the higher levy for not doing enough to combat forced labour. It's a claim disputed by both sides of Australian politics. Business Council Chief Executive Bran Black says the tariff is unjustified.
8: So we continue to advocate very strongly for government and business to work together here in Australia and in Washington to make representations to the US administration so that these tariffs are removed.
7: A smattering of protesters have gathered outside Labor's national conference to rally against the AUKUS pact. They believe it's not worth the money and are concerned about the manufacture of nuclear-powered submarines. Despite the concern, the government will invest a further $4.6 million into the Osborne shipyards in Adelaide. Defence Minister Richard Marles says the funding will help make Australia a world-class manufacturer.
9: There's around 1,100 people there right now building the submarine construction yard at Osborne. In time, that number will grow to 4,000. And this is a critical part of the pathway to us being able to build submarines in Adelaide.
7: Australia's agricultural minister says while the discovery of bird flu in Queensland is disappointing, it shows biosecurity measures are working. Further testing will be carried out after a dead petrel was found on Moreton Island, initially testing positive for the H5 strain. There have now been 17 confirmed cases across the country. Julie Collins maintains there have been no mass mortalities in Australia.
10: There is also no evidence currently of any infections in our poultry or agriculture system. And the risk to human health remains low. As you would be aware, our government has been preparing for this.
7: And a woman will appear in court over alleged anti-Semitic comments made towards a group of people in the eastern suburbs. Police issued the 67-year-old with a court attendance notice today for offensive behaviour after she allegedly verbally abused people at Archer Park earlier this week. Checking sport, Geelong captain Patrick Dangerfield has re-signed with the club for 2027. Dangerfield has played 374 AFL games, including 220 games in the hoops, across his 12 seasons at the Cats. Australia's swimmers have been offered performance bonuses at the Commonwealth Games, and Cricket Australia Chief Executive Todd Greenberg says he's open to the idea of playing a one-off Ashes test against England in India. That's the latest. I'm Jefferson Shaw.
11: That was the Sunshine Sports Update.
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13: Let's take a look at the weather over the next few days. Tomorrow it's going to be mostly sunny. It's dropping down to 7 degrees with a high of 20. Sunday showers and 20, and for Monday partly cloudy and 18. Right now in Shoalwater it's 15 degrees.
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13: A good
15: evening.
13: Evening.
15: To you. Hey, we're just stopping by because we want to remind you that we have a $200 meat pack to give you.
13: That's right. So if you have called at any point this week, stay by your phone because we could be calling you. If we call you, you need to answer with "nice to meet you."
15: Yes, that's the phrase. You can say hello and then insert it, but we just can't pipe up before you say it.
13: If we say, "Hey, it's Beck and Asa," it's too late.
15: Yeah.
13: Sorry.
15: Yeah. You're just going to pick up the phone and you have to confidently just assume it's us and go, "Hey, nice to meet you." And then if it's, you know, "Hey, Police WA here," that's you.
13: Yeah. Oh, I'm nervous because we're going to be doing it live.
15: Are we going to do it after this?
13: Yeah, after Rachel Platten, we'll call.
15: Okay. Well, Beck and I are doing this for the first time, by the way, so we're just as excited and nervous. But, yeah, remember to answer with "nice to meet you" if you called during the week. We're excited to cold call a random listener next after Rachel Platten.

0: you left in me.
1: Rachel Platten on Sunshine. You're with Beck and Asa, and we've got a massive moment right now.
2: Yeah, we do. Oh. If you have taken part in the show at any point this week, we're going to call one of you back. You just have to answer the phone with "nice to meet you."
1: Yes. Now, we're at the point where we're about to cold call a listener who participated in the show in the past week. That could have been you, by the way, if you did that. Do we say the name? Because we've randomly selected off air.
2: Yeah, we didn't. I don't think we say the name.
1: Okay, but we'll just randomly. Okay.
2: Yeah.
1: Okay,
2: you ready?
1: Right. Whew, okay, I'm ready, obviously.
2: Let's do it.
1: Okay. I wonder if we're going to hear the call sound effect.
2: Yes, I think if the fade is on.
1: Yeah, it should be.
2: Yeah, it should go.
1: All
2: right,
1: through. So I've hit call now, and we're going to not. Okay, didn't go. Sorry, bad start, guys. For whatever reason, that did not go through.
2: Don't forget you need to put a zero in first.
1: Ah, yes, Beck. That's probably what happened.
2: To dial out.
1: You know what? Asa doesn't call many people.
2: No, we don't actually call many people. You're usually calling us, so it's nice to kind of put the shoe on the other foot.
1: Exactly. Okay, now I'm seriously going to call this person. Okay. Oh, it's working. It's working. Oh, tense radio.
2: Really is.
1: So we don't say anything, right?
2: No.
1: Okay.
3: Hello?
2: Oh, no. Kavesh! It's Beck and Asa. You needed to answer the call with "nice to meet you," and you would have been a winner.
3: Sorry, what?
2: Is this Kavesh?
3: Yes, this is Kavesh.
1: Oh, yeah. Kavesh. Hey, Kavesh, you called Beck and Asa, that's us, during this week, and now we're calling someone back to surprise him with a prize, but you just had to answer the phone with "nice to meet you." Were you aware of that at all?
3: Oh, my God. Well, nice to meet you anyway.
2: Oh, what a shame. Hey, Kavesh, keep being part of the show, and you might get another call another time. All right, Asa, we're going to have to try someone else.
1: All right, see you, Kavesh.
2: Bye, Kavesh.
1: Yeah, okay, great. Now, guys, now that I know how to actually call people, this will be
2: a lot faster. It's going to be a lot quicker. All right, we're going to just randomly pick someone else, and we'll see if they pick up. Remember, if you're listening right now and your phone rings after we say we're dialing, you need to answer with "nice to meet you."
1: Yes. Now, it'd be great if you're listening and then your phone rings.
4: Hi, if you record your name and reason for calling, I'll see if this person is available.
2: We can't tell you.
1: Prize. Whoops. I don't know what to do. It's a curveball. So, are we still on? Please continue.
2: I don't know. What happens now?
1: I don't know. I think we've said too much.
2: I think we're
4: still. Thanks. Please stay on the line.
2: They're going to get the whole thing. Is this like cheating? Do you think?
1: We're going to have to come up with a rule, I think, for this.
2: Yeah, if you've got screening on, then you can't play.
1: What kind of ringtone is this?
2: I think it's like a call waiting.
1: Yeah, or it sounds like Messenger's not connecting to a call.
2: Oh, well, they hung up on us, so they don't want to wait. One more.
1: Far out.
2: This is like pulling teeth.
1: Sorry, guys. Is it pulling teeth or is this like great radio?
2: Okay, you know, one more.
1: The anticipation is killing us.
2: Because I don't even know who you're calling now, by the way. So this is like a
1: neither
2: surprise.
1: Neither do I. I'm literally, we've got numbers here. I'm just doing it.
2: Okay.
1: Okay, no, a name's popped up. I know who we're calling now.

0: Nice to meet you.
1: No way! Well done. How did you know it was us?
0: Because I've been listening to you guys.
2: Oh, hey, who is this? Who are you called?
1: What's your name?
0: Reveal. Helen from Armadale.
1: Ah.
2: Helen! Congratulations, yeah. Helen. You're our first ever winner. You've got a meat pack thanks to station sponsor Otto's Butchery. Visit them in Duncraig and follow them on Facebook for weekly specials like sirloin steaks for just $29.90 and ribeye steaks for $38.90 per kilo while stocks last at Otto's Butchery.
1: Congratulations, Helen. Well, we got there in the end.
2: We did.
0: Thank you.
1: Helen, thank you so much for participating in the show as well.
0: Can I just say as well, this actually really helped out because I'm still trying to pay a mortgage on Centrelink, so this is really, really amazing.
1: Aww.
2: You're going to eat like a queen.
1: Yeah, go crazy. Don't
0: I am going to eat like a queen, and I might give them to my queen cat as well.
2: Hey!
1: Oh, you guys can both celebrate tonight.
2: Oh, Helen, thank you for being part of the show. Hold on the line for us.
1: Thanks, Helen. We've got Taya coming up next.
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0: You're with Beck and Asa on Sunshine, and it's time to figure out what we can get up to this weekend.
1: Dude, what are we going to do this weekend? I know it's hard to figure out.
2: Welcome our digital content coordinator to the show.
3: Hello.
0: DCC, what's cracking?
4: Nothing much.
0: Hey,
2: something's happened since you've been here last.
4: Yes, well. Asa and I actually announced it last week.
2: Oh, it's fine.
0: Catch up, Beck.
4: Because it's the only day I was excited about it, besides the day it actually happened.
2: Yeah, well, congratulations on getting engaged, in case anyone else
0: missed it
2: as well.
0: Oh, other people might have missed it, yeah. Why, where were you?
2: Last Friday?
0: Yeah.
2: Flying home from Bali.
0: She is always talking about Bali.
2: Set me up!
0: Yeah, well, you should have done the humble thing and said, I was away.
2: Yep. Nah. What is happening this weekend?
4: Okay, this weekend we have the Boutique Christmas Market. This is happening in Claremont Showgrounds. This is happening tomorrow and Sunday. Over 30 curated stalls featuring local designers, makers, and producers. They're going to be homeware, jewelry, arts, food, live music, and coffee. It looks very classy. Like, nice. I actually really want to go.
0: Is it Christmas themed?
4: There was a Christmas paper tree that I saw in the picture.
2: Yeah, so why are they having it? It's like Christmas in July?
4: Maybe Christmas music. Yes, Christmas in July.
2: Okay, gotcha.
0: Yeah. Oh, that makes sense.
2: Makes more sense.
0: Yeah, we can talk about Christmas in July and then it's a bit like...
2: Weird any other time.
0: Stop talking about it.
4: Yeah, should be Christmas every month.
2: Yeah, let's...
4: Anyway.
0: No.
4: did you ask me what's next? Oh,
2: yeah,
4: okay.
2: Yeah, we did.
0: Yep.
4: What's next? Okay. Putz Comic Arts Festival. This is exploring and celebrating and uplifting the most beautiful of all literary forms?
2: Yes, literary.
4: I was just testing you guys. That's right.
0: Yeah, thanks.
4: Comics. There will be international artists that will be present. Guys, there is a lady from Korea. I'm guessing North Korea because... she mentions how she smuggled comics under the nose of a dictator. Yeah, and there's somebody who made comics for Garfield and Popeye and Star Trek, which is obviously epic.
2: But yes.
4: Yeah, they'll be
0: in
4: there.
0: In a different way, I guess.
4: Yeah, in a different way. But tomorrow's theme is actually Academy Day, so there'll be talks from industry professionals about comic creation, the industry, and more. And then Sunday is a market day, so everybody, like local comic artists and whoever there selling their things will be there.
2: That's cool.
4: And there'll be workshops all day round. So there'll be like cosplaying, drawing workshops, and there'll be storytelling workshops, and also there's a reading corner.
2: That's awesome.
0: A reading corner.
4: Yeah, because comic books, you gotta.
0: I suppose. Yeah, that makes sense. Have you guys ever read a comic?
4: Yes, I used to read the Archie comics.
2: Oh yes.
4: Yeah, when they got so expensive.
2: I used to when I was younger. Every weekend in the paper comic section.
4: In the newspaper.
0: Oh, that doesn't really.
2: Yes. It does.
0: No, we want to see you reading Marvel or you know, DC. Right.
4: DCC.
0: No. DCC.
2: All right.
0: There you are.
2: Third thing.
4: Sorry, just to state, that's in the state library. Yes.
2: Oh,
4: okay.
2: Cool.
4: Last but not least, Backpack Buddies Winter Night Market. This is to support our amazing and local children and young entrepreneurs. Young stallholders have been working hard to create their own handmade products, and this is their chance to learn, build confidence, and to give back to the community. So every purchase helps encourage and celebrate their creativity. This is tomorrow, 4 to 7 p.m. in Mandra Baptist College.
2: Oh, sick.
0: Wait, what are they making? Just random...
4: It's basically like a market. Mm. So there'll be different things that they're creating.
2: And selling, I'm assuming.
4: Yes, sorry, selling.
2: Selling, yeah. Okay, so there's like a Christmas market.
4: Yes.
2: There's a comic... Perth Convention?
4: Comic Arts Festival.
0: Yeah. But comic book, not comedy.
2: Yes.
0: I was confused for about half that. I was like, are we talking about comedians? And then you said, we're smuggling we're smuggling comedians into North Korea.
2: She said literary before
4: that. That's my fault, though. I
0: thought you were trying to say literally. And then, so there's a bit of confusion. For me, a bit of confusion on that part.
4: That was on me. And then the Backpack Buddies Winter Night Market.
2: Brilliant. Of course, if you want all the details, head to our website, sunshine.com.au. 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
0: Thank you.
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2: What we do know is it's going to be super busy around the stadium because the derby is on tonight between the Eagles and the Dockers.
0: The derby. It's the derby.
2: No, you're in Perth. It is the derby.
0: Oh, okay. I'm in Perth. Okay, cool. Cows are cute.
2: Have a great holiday
0: again. I love
2: the
0: AFL. Sorry.
2: You went on a holiday 2 weeks ago and you're off again.
0: Was I?
2: Mm-hmm.
0: It's funny how They're worse. Guys, I need another one because I've been working so hard.
2: So hard.
0: No, I am very lucky, honestly. I'm going to go see my sisters. Haven't seen them for 2 years. So I need to go there. One of them's having a baby.
2: Oh, that's nice.
0: Not when I get there, thank goodness. I might not be here for this. I want to be here before or after, not during. So yeah, I'm going to go there, just make sure everything's okay with her. But yeah, I'll miss next week, but I'll be there again in the following week.
2: I'm also not going to be here after Monday, but we'll get into that later.
0: Mine's not a holiday. Did you just go to Bali?
2: Mine's not a holiday. Guys, I'm working.
0: Guys, we don't do any work
2: anyway,
0: on the
2: show. I'll see you Monday.
0: Bye.
2: Love you.

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Some stories may not be suitable for little ears.

0: Tonight, the transgender Perth criminal at the centre of a legal showdown. A Western suburbs doctor's admission over AI child sex videos. Free dental for pensioners and kids, Labor's big budget plan to win back support. Starring roles for the King and Queen as the Glasgow Commonwealth Games begin. And battle lines drawn for Western Derby 63. We are live to Paddy at Optus Stadium.
1: This is Nine News Perth with Michael Thompson.
0: Good evening. WA's gender laws are getting a test through the courts after a male criminal who transitioned behind bars fights to be moved to Bandy Up Women's Prison. The Cook government successful today in a bid to keep the prisoner inside a Perth men's jail for now.
2: Transitioning behind bars from male to female, a Perth prisoner now pushing to be transferred to a women's only jail.
3: This is a very difficult case, unlike any I've ever encountered before.
2: The State Administrative Tribunal recently ruling in favour of the inmate, codenamed SD, moving to Bandy Up Women's Prison.
4: The urgent matter here is that we need to be taking care of this woman who is obviously facing really particular levels of danger in the men's prison.
3: This is one of those problems that creeps up on us from time to time, to which there's no ready answer, and I think that there will need to be a lot of soul-searching about what's the best way to proceed.
2: The state government is appealing the SAT decision to move the inmate.
5: This is now before the court, so I can't comment in relation to the matter.
2: Today, the decision made for the transgender woman to remain in a men's only prison, at least until the next court appearance in August. One Nation says it warned the Labor government's gender self-ID laws would collide with community safety.
6: Women's spaces are for women, and that includes prisons. Women have a right to be protected.
2: The Greens quick to bite back.
4: This is simply a transphobic and dog-whistling attempt by One Nation. The important thing is here that we're looking after this woman's safety.
2: Sarah Smith, Nine News.
0: A GoFundMe page has been set up to support the 12-year-old Bentley girl whose older brother is accused of murdering their mother and attempting to kill her. The fundraising page says donations will support the child with everyday needs and psychological therapy. The young girl was treated for stab wounds at Perth Children's Hospital and has now been discharged. Prominent Perth cancer doctor has admitted to possessing and making child exploitation material. Dr. Peter Charles Swift, now suspended by the Medical Board of Australia after police allegedly found real and AI-generated videos and images of children on more than 20 devices seized from the 68-year-old's home.
7: What would you like to say to victims in the material?
0: The former Sir Charles Gairdner Hospital doctor pleading guilty today. He'll reappear in court in September. Socceroos young gun Christian Volpato is in hot water with police. He's been booked twice for speeding, the second time allegedly testing positive for cocaine.
8: The 22-year-old from Sassuolo.
9: Christian Volpato had only just announced himself to the football world.
8: Now defensive cover comes! Volpato!
9: Starring for the Socceroos at the World Cup, back in Australia, he's been in hot demand.
10: Now you're here after the biggest tournament in the world. How are you feeling after it?
11: I don't know, it was a bit surreal, to be honest. Every expectation I had as a kid, it matched it.
9: But now he's in hot water. In a period of 2 hours last night, the 22-year-old was a magnet for police. At 11.05 last night, he was clocked in a BMW coupe on the Anzac Bridge, allegedly travelling up to 94 kilometres per hour in a 60 zone. He was booked and breath tested, which returned a negative result. At 1:10 a.m, he was stopped again by police on the Anzac Bridge, allegedly travelling at 109 kilometres an hour. He underwent a roadside drug test and allegedly returned a positive result for cocaine.
12: For his speeding on this bridge, Volpato was immediately banned from driving for 6 months in New South Wales. As for the drug test, police are still waiting for the lab results. If it's positive, he'll be sent a court attendance notice and it will have to be delivered in Italy, where he lives and plays.
9: In the hours before he was arrested, Volpato attended his old school, St. Joseph's College. And his advice to the boys, never give up, no matter what anyone says. Football Australia says it's monitoring the matter and will support the player throughout this process. He's due to fly out this evening for pre-season training with his Italian club, Sassuolo. Damien Ryan, Nine News.
0: A multi-billion dollar boost to the AUKUS submarine program tonight. The Defence Minister making the announcement in Adelaide, where Labor's rank and file members launched a new push to have dental included in Medicare.
13: The boys in blue watch over a submarine in green as protesters slowly descend on Adelaide, where Labor's caucus debates AUKUS.
14: Sink AUKUS. It's toxic. And also it's a huge expenditure on submarines that we don't need.
13: And that expenditure is growing. The Defence Minister announcing a $4.6 billion investment, helping the construction of facilities that will house the construction of nuclear submarines.
15: This will be the highest tech production line in Australia. It will be one of the highest tech production lines in the world.
13: New British MP Andy Burnham signalling his support for the program in his conversation with Anthony Albanese.
16: To all the naysayers who say that AUKUS isn't real, AUKUS is well and truly real, and it's happening right now, right here.
17: We're seeing industry going offshore. We're seeing an energy crisis in this country.
18: It's not going to provide us with the jobs and the capabilities, the skills that we need here in Australia.
13: This convention has been notable for the lack of fights here on the floor, including an agreement that dental is the missing link in Medicare.
19: No Australian should be scared to leave home because they're embarrassed to smile.
13: Delegates calling for free dental to be prioritised for pensioners and children.
20: Some time ago, my dentist identified a tumour in my mouth.
21: The government needs to choose, and they need to start choosing Australians. They need to start choosing people.
13: Something long deemed too expensive on the budget, the Greens tonight say the money for smiles could come from subs. Charles Croucher, Nine News.
0: Labor also discussed plans for the next federal election. Here's more from political editor Charles Croucher.
13: In the final session here this afternoon, Labor's election supremo, Paul Erickson, said the party could become the oldest and largest and most successful party in Australia by making sure Australians have control of their own lives. Practically, this means putting more money in your pocket and also more opportunities for you and your kids in the future. In the past, that's the kind of sentiment that would have come from the mouth of someone like Liberal Party founder Robert Menzies. It's also an indication that, like Menzies, this Labor government is eyeing a long time in power.
0: A perfect storm of surging oil prices and the fuel excise winding up is tonight putting pressure on the bowser for drivers. Finance editor Chris Kohler has the numbers.
22: The national average price of unleaded today was $1.82 a litre. The latest brawl in the Middle East has sent the oil price to $100 a barrel, and that is likely to add about 10 to 15 cents a litre to petrol over the next 3 to 4 weeks. The problem is, during that time, on August 2, Australians will lose the remainder of their fuel tax discount. That adds another 16 cents a litre. So that means that by mid-August, you could be looking at a national average price of about $2.10 a litre, squeezing households and businesses and adding to inflation. All this will weigh on the Reserve Bank at its next meeting, because predicting what comes next from Donald Trump is almost impossible. All Australian drivers can do is continue to look for the best deal they can find.
0: Donald Trump has hit Australian exports with fresh tariffs, the US president lumping us with Russia and China for not doing enough to combat modern slavery. The federal government pleading for a change of mind, calling the 12.5% levy unjustified.
23: Donald Trump's favoured international trade tax tool.
24: My fellow Americans, this is Liberation Day.
23: Returns for round three.
25: These tariffs are unjustified. We want to see less tariffs rather than more.
23: The existing 10% tariff increasing to 12.5% because Australia and 54 other nations failed to impose a prohibition on the importation of goods produced with forced labour, allowing modern slavery in their supply chains.
26: Our goods exported from the US have to compete with that. That's not fair to our workers. It's not fair to our unions.
25: workers. The legal regime that we have in Australia in respect of forced labour is amongst the best legal regimes that exist in the world today.
23: The levies levelled at Australian exports, less to do with its human rights record and more about the tariffs banned by the US Supreme Court.
1: It's been motivated by recouping some of the revenue that they've lost because of those court decisions.
23: But in an unlikely tax paradox, Australian exports to the US have increased 67% since Liberation Day, driven by gold, copper and beef, which remain a tariff-free trio. Some countries have escaped with a 10% tariff, which means the competitive advantage the Australian government claimed to hold has been dealt a blow.
2: Our competitors, Canada, Argentina, India, they have now have 10%.
3: We will continue to argue very strongly for the removal of these tariffs.
23: Conor McGovern, Nine News.
0: A Floreat father was at court today ahead of a retrial next year, accused of starving their ballerina daughter. He and his wife, who legally can't be identified, were released from prison in April after successfully appealing their convictions.
4: How is your daughter doing?
0: The girl's father intends to represent himself in the trial, the date not yet set. Dubbo footy fans could set a new record at tonight's Western Derby. Paddy's at Optus Stadium. And Paddy, massive crowd is set for the state's biggest game.
5: A huge game, Tomo. For the first time in 21 years and only the second in history, the Dockers and Eagles are featuring on a Friday night. And with perfect conditions and the Dockers premiership favourites, the figure of 56,536, which is Fremantle's record for a non-final, is a strong chance to be broken. In their past six home games, the Dockers have had more than 50,000 fans. The Purple Army turning out as they edge closer to September.
6: I'm actually a bit nervous, to be honest. Eagles have got nothing to lose, so I think they can go out with a whack.
4: Pretty confident, pretty excited. I think the Eagles are ready to fight.
5: Why will you beat the Eagles tonight?
4: Because we're just the better team.
5: West Coast won't feature in finals, but they are out to upset their rivals. They have lost nine of their past 10 derbies, and Tomo, plenty of crowds still getting into the game. And the Dockers win tonight, it would prove more than just bragging rights. A 17th victory for the season would equal their best return, a feat the club has only achieved once. That was back in 2015.
0: Could be an historic year, Paddy. Thank you. Commonwealth Games are officially underway tonight after a very Scottish opening ceremony in Glasgow, the King and Queen making a grand entrance, and so did Team Australia.
26: The time-travelling King and Queen bringing the Commonwealth Games back to Glasgow. Charles and Camilla popping out of Doctor Who's TARDIS in the opening ceremony. The Loch Ness Monster and the Sound of Scotland. Filling the city's hydro.
27: It is now my great pleasure to declare the 23rd Commonwealth Games open.
26: More than 3,000 athletes from 74 nations and territories competing in the games. Australia! Team Australia big and boisterous. Boxer Jai Dixon on shoulders. Pole vault champion Nina Kennedy and Paralympic swim star Tim Hodge leading the pack.
28: Us athletes, we set ourselves to like the highest standard, so I wanted to wave the flag the best.
29: Being the baton bearer, I was kind of holding Australia with me as I walked up there.
26: Charles and Camilla opening the Commonwealth Games here in Glasgow 12 years after Queen Elizabeth II did the same. The event's been heavily scaled back this time round, but continues to be a significant royal occasion. The King meeting some of the baton bearers and official mascot Finney backstage.
27: We will certainly thrive here in Glasgow as the city once again welcomes the Commonwealth family with warm hearts.
28: What is your message to Australians who help fund these games?
30: These games are for the whole Commonwealth. We recognise that the investment for this games comes from the contribution that came out of Victoria withdrawing.
26: Defending bowls champion Aaron Wilson going for gold again, winning his first match.
31: That's class from Aaron Wilson.
32: To get the monkey off the back first game, it's always a nervous one with your first one. You want to get to a good start, but to get the chocolates there, unreal.
26: Our swimmers will hit the pool in the coming hours. Gina Rinehart offering them cash rewards for medal wins and even more if they break a world record.
33: I'm not going to say that it's not a good thing to be able to have some medal incentive. It gives us a lot more purpose and reason. Otherwise, you get a medal and the uniforms.
26: Kyle Chalmers with his own personal purpose propelling him.
33: It's my first time racing as a father, so that's exciting, and having my daughter and wife here in the crowd is going to be special.
7: Australian sport and swimming.
26: Our superstar swimmers will be among the first to chase gold, with heats underway here now, followed by the first finals tonight for events like the men's and women's 4x100m freestyle relays. The first full day of competition will see our athletes compete in five sports across Glasgow, including bowls and para bowls, artistic gymnastics, basketball and para powerlifting. There are plenty of medals up for grabs, and here at the Swimming Centre, our Aussies are ready to make a splash.
0: A mostly sunny Friday to round out the week. And Natalia, it's clear skies for tonight's Western Derby.
8: Yes, perfect weather for some footy, Tomo. And wasn't the sunshine nice today? It was another frosty morning, 5.1 the low, before we climbed to a top of 18.6 just after 3 this afternoon. A cold morning across much of the southern half. Salmon Gums dipped to minus 4.4. Kellerberrin had its coldest night in 9 years with minus 2. A high pressure system is responsible for the cold nights and clear days. We can expect more of the same for Saturday. A cold front will sweep across us on Sunday, bringing showers, but not all that much rain is on the way. I've got the forecast until the end of July, a little later, Tomo.
0: Looking forward to it. Natalia, thank you. A viral TikTok trend triggers a fishing ban in Perth's biggest local council. Next on Nine, teenagers accused of targeting local wildlife, the RSPCA, outraged. From Morley to Cottesloe, the plan to build Perth suburbs around train stations. A seaplane joyride comes to a fiery end. How quick thinking saved all on board. And trouble strikes a Chinese rocket moments after takeoff.
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0: Up apartment buildings close to 8 Perth train stations could reach 20 stories high. The state government revealing zoning and boundaries proposed for greater density, spanning Morley to Cottesloe. The changes could eventually pave the way for 35,000 new homes.
1: Cottesloe, where it is more likely you will see the higher density because of project viability.
28: So this streamlined approach really gives developers certainty and predictability.
0: There'll be a 3-month public consultation period later this year before the station precinct's improvement plan is finalised. Perth Council has banned fishing across local reserves and wetlands after reports of animal cruelty. Authorities say birds are being intentionally hooked or harassed, and a foolish social media trend is to blame.
2: It's the latest social media trend, and it's forced the city of Stirling Mayor to act.
3: An increasing amount of young people rolling up as part of a TikTok trend with their fishing rods.
2: Fishing bans to soon be enforced at the majority of lakes, waterways and reserves in WA's biggest local government. It comes after RSPCA reports of birds injured by fishing lines and hooks. This swan strangled a hook lodged in another bird's throat.
28: It's extremely disappointing. Wildlife feel pain and fear, the same as any other animal.
2: The City of Stirling Council conducting community consultation of 500 submissions, 80% wanted the fishing ban, a council vote backing the change.
3: Fishing in our lakes has never been something that's been strongly encouraged at all.
2: The move sparking pushback from WA's peak recreational fishing body.
4: This is a classic case of the minority, you know, impacting on the majority here, which is why we don't believe a blanket ban is the most appropriate solution.
2: City of Stirling Rangers will be patrolling at 17 sites, including here at Lake Guelup. Anyone caught fishing risks a $125 fine.
28: We're really encouraging parents to talk to their children about this, because this behaviour, it causes harm and it's not acceptable.
2: The ban in force from August 11. Sophie Fenner, Nine News.
0: At least 40 people have been killed in India's northeast after widespread flooding. Rescuers using rafts to evacuate locals, with more than 650,000 people affected by heavy rainfall in the region. Officials say up to 80 others remain missing. Spain has declared a national emergency as wildfires continue burning out of control near Madrid. Several areas in Europe are grappling with the worsening situation, with more than 20,000 people fleeing a wildfire in France's south. 11 people are lucky to be alive tonight after a seaplane crashed in the US state of Washington. The aircraft attempted to land before it crashed onto the shore and burst into flames. Witnesses on nearby boats rushing to the wreck to help those that have been injured. A surprise for spectators at the launch of a rocket, the unmanned Chinese carrier was hit by a bolt of lightning shortly after blast-off as it ferried satellites into outer space. A major medical breach, that's ahead. Health staff accused of snooping on AFL star Tony Modra's medical files. Young adults in crisis, the reasons for a surge in mental health problems. Good news on the Great Barrier Reef, no longer on the danger list. A new era of aviation, a Qantas plane lands in Australia after a 20-hour test flight.
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0: Queensland's first suspected case of bird flu in a petrel that washed up on Moreton Island off the Brisbane coast. Authorities say the state is fully prepared for local cases and is in constant communication with the federal government. There have been 17 confirmed cases of bird flu in Australia, including 10 here in Western Australia. The self-described hacker claiming to be behind Origin Energy's cyber attack has reportedly settled with Australia's largest energy provider. The hacker, who went by the name of Edison Waltour, says the data of millions of customers won't be leaked. The breach was apparently revenge for the company sending jobs offshore. South Australian health staff are caught in a snooping scandal, accused of prying into the private records of former Docker and AFL legend Tony Modra. Several staff members are tonight under investigation.
1: Publicly thanking the health professionals who saved his life, but privately, staff within SA Health were allegedly prying into Tony Modra's records.
2: It's identifiable, it's all tracked, and there are consequences.
1: SA Health revealing three staff members are under investigation for potentially inappropriate access to a patient's records, while another five are being assessed to ensure their access was appropriate.
2: Just don't take the risk because you're going to get caught and it's not worth it.
1: The 57-year-old Crows legend was admitted to the Flinders Medical Centre after a freak crash near Victor Harbour last month. And in all his updates from hospital, Modra never missed an opportunity to praise the medical staff who saved his life. But this is far from the first time SA Health staff have been caught snooping into high-profile patient records. 2 years ago, 18 workers were found to have accessed the records of Charlie Stevens, the police commissioner's son who died. Another 13 disciplined after prying into Cy Walsh's records in 2015.
2: When the system opens, there are additional warnings now, but also some additional steps around high-profile people.
1: SA Health has apologised, saying regular audits are conducted to ensure staff are accessing information appropriately. But the opposition says more needs to be done.
3: That SA Health workers now feel it is their right to be able to breach the confidences of South Australia in accessing these confidential documents. Now we are calling for an independent review.
1: Kelly Hughes, Nine News.
0: Experts say a surge in mental disorders among young Australians goes far deeper than people simply feeling more stressed. Health reporter Gabriella Rogers explains.
4: There's a bigger proportion of younger Australians aged 16 to 24 being diagnosed with anxiety and mood disorders such as depression. Researchers used data from two national surveys, one in 2007 and in more recent years. Mental disorders increasing from 23% to 36%. Experts are seeing a sharper rise in severity and functional impairment. Suicidal thoughts more than doubling.
5: It can impact on all areas of life. From work, from study, from their social life, and, you know, forming relationships can all be impacted.
4: Experts say the larger increases are not the result of greater awareness or COVID. Young focus groups say issues such as cost of living pressures, insecure employment and housing instability all play a part.
6: We are seeing more difficult social conditions that young people are trying to navigate. It is a more challenging world. From a policy perspective, we need young people to be front and centre.
4: Some good news from the report, substance use problems dropping from 14% to nearly 10%.
5: And that's reflected also in reduced alcohol use by young people. And that's also a phenomenon we're seeing around the world.
4: The new research coincides with the National Kids Helpline Day, highlighting the need for early intervention.
0: And if you or someone you

0: know is struggling, you can contact Lifeline on 13 11 14. Flying Kangaroo's new ultra-long range plane has passed its first test with flying colours, unlocking direct flights to London and New York. And there was plenty of fanfare with plane spotters travelling from far and wide for a glimpse of the historic Melbourne Airport landing.
1: A long haul journey, 19 hours and more than a century in the making. The first Airbus A350-1000 ULR touches down in Melbourne, having flown non-stop from Toulouse in France.
2: To be honest, I've never done a 19-hour flight before, but I feel pretty good after 19 hours.
1: Qantas's newest aircraft might be missing a lick of paint, but it was the most tracked plane in the world today. Plane spotters driving overnight from Sydney, although caught out when it landed on a different runway than expected.
3: I hadn't even gone into service yet.
1: This flight, a test before direct travel from Sydney to London and to New York from October next year. Almost half of the 238 seats are premium economy or better. Qantas has another 11 on order.
4: We expect that these aircraft will be in different parts of Australia, Sydney, Melbourne, Perth.
1: Qantas says basing some of the new aircraft here in Melbourne unlocks new international direct flight destinations, but that won't include London and New York for now. New planes and a cool new flight path through Arctic airspace.
4: There's certain times of the year that it will actually fly up through the Pacific, the North Pacific, Japan, over Alaska, Greenland.
1: If up to 20 hours of non-stop flying isn't for you, you might still have the chance to fly in one of the Airbuses. They'll be used for domestic flights first.
5: I think because it just shows the future of travel.
1: Edward Godfrey, Nine News.
0: The Great Barrier Reef has avoided being named in danger with the UNESCO World Heritage Committee making the call at a conference in South Korea today. UNESCO went on finding missions in 2022 and 2025, resulting in several recommendations and a $2 billion state and federal government commitment to repair the reef. However, there is still plenty of work to do with comprehensive health reports of the reef due to the committee by December 2029. A convicted murderer's battle to have Vegemite in prison. Ahead, why he says a ban on the condiment is a breach of his human rights.
6: The country where Aussie travellers can get more thanks to the exchange rate.
0: An extraordinary find deep beneath the sea. And on Western Derby night, new stats, more WA kids playing AFL than ever before.
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11: 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But this one right here, we had a chat about the brand new headrests on planes. That's right. Hi.

0: Men at Work, an old factory and an encyclopedia have all been drawn into a convicted murderer's battle to have Vegemite in prison. Andre McKechnie claims a ban on the condiment in Victorian jails is a breach of his human rights.
1: He committed murder, but it's Andre McKechnie's fight for an Aussie staple that's taken him back to court, arguing being denied Vegemite behind bars is a breach of his human rights because he can't enjoy his culture. Representing himself, he labelled the salty spread an icon of Australia, noting the Encyclopaedia Britannica has it listed under Australian culture, and that the Vegemite factory in Port Melbourne is heritage protected. He also pointed to its place in Australian music. But according to a corrections officer who denied his request for the condiment, I don't necessarily consider Vegemite part of being Australian. It is not a cultural right. Vegemite has been banned in Victorian prisons since 2006 because of concerns it could interfere with sniffer dogs trying to detect drugs. McKechnie claims that decision by corrections isn't based on any of their own testing, arguing it is available to inmates in New South Wales. He wants the same thing. He's inside Barwon Prison for murdering land developer Otto Kuhn on the Gold Coast in 1994. Counsel for the Department of Justice told the court McKechnie hasn't reached the legal threshold for his arguments, claiming the prison system is meeting its duty to provide food that maintains health and well-being. Even if McKechnie loses his case, this has already cost the state thousands in legal fees. A decision will be handed down at a later date. Penelope Leash, Nine News.
0: Finance now, and one of Australia's favourite holiday spots is getting cheaper by the day thanks to the exchange rate. Here's finance editor Chris Kohler.
2: Japan is the third most popular travel destination for Australians, right behind Indonesia and New Zealand. So the exchange rate is important. And the Australian dollar is now trading at highs not seen since 1990, with one Aussie buying 114 yen. For context, someone visiting from Australia in 2020 had an exchange rate almost half that strong. The yen is weak against a host of currencies because of the widening interest rate gap between Japan and the rest of the world. Good for travellers, though. As for the ASX, it finished the day and week slightly lower. Origin Energy is still dealing with the fallout of its data breach this week, but investors don't seem too worried. The share price ended the week more or less exactly where it started.
0: Let's take a look at the price of fuel across Perth tomorrow. The average run leaded will increase by 1.3 cents a litre to $1.845. But you can find it cheaper on Ocean Street in Kwinana Beach, on Cowell Street in Lansdale, and on Rosedale Road in Chidlow. Diesel will increase by 3.4 cents a litre to $2.238. But you can find that cheaper on Rosedale Road in Chidlow. Archaeologists have revealed they've been sitting on a 10-year secret, a shipwreck near Croatia. They've also discovered gold, gemstones and an ornate ring, which they say gives some clues as to who may have been on board.
3: Hidden beneath the deep waters of the Adriatic, a shipwreck is revealing secrets from the past. Archaeologists have spent a decade lifting treasures from the seabed dating back to the Byzantine era, 1300 years ago.
4: For me, it's the most important shipwreck of its period.
3: Uncovering medieval gold coins belonging to the Heraclius dynasty, buckles encrusted with rubies, emeralds and pearls, and a gold signet ring with the image of a Byzantine emperor. This is the largest amount of gold ever found on a shipwreck in the Mediterranean, this lead researcher says. And experts believe this wasn't an ordinary trading vessel. The precious jewels, a clue. Someone important may have been on board.
4: The major cargo seems to be the people who are moving and, of course, the precious objects.
3: But for the archaeologists, the real treasure isn't the gold. It's the chance to better understand civilization that helped shape the modern world.
4: How the Mediterranean was held together by its sea routes, how it fragmented, how the empire fell apart.
3: With the possibility, more pieces of the story are still waiting to be uncovered beneath the sand. In London, Mimi Becker, Nine News.
0: An air travel nightmare unfolded on board this Emirates flight. Passengers waiting on the tarmac at Hangzhou Airport in China for more than 10 hours. The airline blaming technical issues. One passenger appearing to faint during the long wait, with reports the air conditioning failed. Karma has quickly served up for this British driver who took a shot at Reform UK leader Nigel Farage. The woman promptly crashing her car after shouting a swear word at the Conservative politician.
5: We'll just send a couple of people over.
0: Farage appeared to be unfazed, joking that she won't be doing that again. The popularity of AFL is soaring in WA as more local kids pull on the footy boots, the number of players now hitting a record high, as Amanda Sabatino explains.
3: WA kids kicking serious goals, grabbing an opportunity to play with both hands.
4: Not what actually happens on the field every week. It's actually what happens in community clubs behind the scenes, and just that, yeah, that sense of community and belonging.
6: We love having the most funnest time of our year, and we like winning awards every week.
3: WA football says participation is at a record high. About 93,000 kids registered in programs this year, 3,000 more than last, a number that keeps climbing, many inspired by their idols.
7: Who's your favourite player?
8: Harley Reid. I'd say Liam Baker or Harley Reid.
3: It's Superkick program, the pathway to potentially play like them too, helping transition kids out of Auskick, the program in schools across Perth.
4: It allows kids to get a feel for what footy is and then gets them to hopefully get down to their community club.
9: Within the next 2 years, WA Football expects about 100,000 registered participants across their programs. The love of the game, well and truly making a mark on WA kids. And as for who will take out Western Derby 63...
10: I think it's Fremantle Dockers. Eagles might have a chance.
3: Amanda Sabatino, Nine News.
0: Plenty of action along the coast this week, and a reminder about a tackle rebate. Here's Carl Langdon with Friday's Fish Watch.
11: A reminder that if you are a recreational boat fisher, that you can claim a $50 tackle rebate from the Surfaces WA app. Download the app, check out all the details and the participating tackle shops. Drone fishing has become increasingly popular due to the demersal closure in our West Coast zone. This is Thomas Morgan, who dropped the bait 330 metres from shore and dragged home this 87 centimetre pink snapper. Jack Muir in the deep south of the state fed a few families with this 112 centimetre blue groper, weighing in at 26 kilograms. Robbie Riches fished the rock ledges at Quabba with his family, hauling in plenty of Spanish mackerel and yellowfin tuna. How's this monstrous green jobfish, measuring 96 centimetres? They typically reach 112 centimetres. This one was caught in Exmouth with on-strike charters, and the crew also bagged out with Rankin cod, spangled emperor and Spanish mackerel. Off North Mole, Michael Kennedy gaffed this pinky during a morning fish, while during the night it was off the North Metro Beach that Stephen Smart posed with his pink snapper before letting it go to fight another day. We've had some magnificent weather, and if you do venture out to our West Australian coastline anywhere in the state, send us your pictures and videos to Nine on Facebook. Have a great weekend.
0: Thank you, Carl. And congratulations now for our own Sarah Arbo and her husband welcoming a healthy baby boy to the world. The Today host joined the show on FaceTime this morning for the special announcement, introducing her colleagues and viewers to baby Sunny.
12: Let's go to our special mystery guest now. Yay!
0: Sunny is Sarah's first child with husband Cyrus. Congratulations. Time to go back to Paddy Sweeney at Optus Stadium. And Paddy, the Western Derby rivalry has been renewed.
13: It has, Tomo. The Dockers and Eagles to add another chapter to an already fierce history. As the exciting Eagles get the fast start on Fremantle. Collingwood's Isaac Quaynor reaction to a booing barrage. And Jess Fox's remarkable world championship run continues.
14: Who else could do with a little sunshine? Wholeheartedly connected.
15: Oh, hey, it's Leah and Dan, and we're back again to bring you another highlight from our show this morning. Friday morning live, we had Drea with us in the studio, and she bought an amazing cover of Coldplay. Emirates has unveiled what it is calling a world-first economy class headrest.
16: Oh, I was waiting for the world's first economy class. Just full stop.
15: It's just
16: world's
15: the
16: first headrest.
15: The headrest.
16: Okay.
15: Yeah,
16: it's what's called, special about it?
15: Look, it's called the You Dream headrest. So instead of you having a pack, you know, your chunky pillow rest, I never take one on, but I respect those people that do. So the seat itself has like padded side wings that fold in and around your head and neck.
16: Like, not like just like the koala ears that like fold forward a little bit.
15: No.
16: These like fold down.
15: That's it.
16: Ooh.
15: Yes. And so it's designed to stop your head flopping sideways while you're asleep or forward.
16: So
15: it does apparently adjust up and down so you can suit your height.
16: Shorties.
15: And, you know, if you've got a small
16: tall
15: torso.
16: People like yourself.
15: Yeah, thank you,
16: know?
15: You very much. Yep. Yes. Yeah, the giants out there.
16: Yeah.
15: But it is a small tweak that they're making to try and make economy just
16: it's the least they could do. The least they could do.
15: A bit more comfortable, you know?
16: Fair enough. Good on them. I wonder how much that's going to cost the rollout, though, across all their economy planes.
15: You know what I wonder? Because I don't think they're meant to be hiking up their prices.
16: Oh,
15: but I always wonder what is it's like, you know what I mean?
16: Oh, you know, oh, the fuel. The fuel's so expensive. It's the headrest. We all know it.
15: Yeah, yeah, yeah.
16: Okay.
15: But, like,
16: look,
15: flying. Look, it's a first world problem.
16: It is
15: such a privilege to be able to fly in a plane and be able to afford that already in economy. But there's a sense where it's like, they could just make a few more tweaks and this would be a lot more comfortable.
16: Or even just go back a few steps. Because, I remember flying used to be heaps better
15: than
16: it is now.
15: That is so true.
16: Like, flying used to be, like, people used to wear suits flying.
15: Yeah.
16: Because it was a fancy thing to do.
15: Mm-hmm.
16: Now it's like, oh, this is the worst experience. I just can't wait to get through this. I personally love a good plane.
15: Do you really?
16: Love it.
15: Yeah.
16: I love it.
15: I love the idea of flying, but the actual flight itself is so uncomfortable.
16: Yeah, if I'm by myself, mate, it's the best.
15: Yeah.
16: It's the best. I'm for it. But no, I think just look, that's one small tweak.
15: Hmm.
16: There are probably a couple of more small tweaks we could make to economy to make it even more comfortable.
15: Yeah, and I'm talking like, let's be reasonable. Like the headrest is reasonable.
16: Yeah.
15: It's nothing like, oh my goodness, it's so luxe.
16: Yeah, oh, it's a bed. But like, no, we're not talking that.
15: No,
16: ridiculous.
15: But it's going to improve the flight. Well, perhaps.
16: Little group. Should we have a little group thought here?
15: Yes, please.
16: All right, we got Jenny from Belmont on the line. Good morning, Jenny.
17: Good morning.
16: Jenny, what is a small tweak we could be making to economy to make it that bit more comfortable?
17: The seat in which it can be, like, hot or cold.
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13: Welcome back to Optus Stadium, where the Eagles and Dockers are currently locked in a tight battle in Western Derby 63. Hamish Davis giving the Eagles the perfect start, booting the opener in his first crosstown rival clash. A down-the-ground free kick, then giving spearhead Patrick Voss the instant reply before Tom Cole bobbed up for West Coast second.
19: Cole snapping, sends it through for a goal. Great start to Derby 63.
13: The Dockers missing their opportunities. West Coast up by 7 points early in the second quarter. Staying with football, and the AFL and Adelaide have condemned fans who repeatedly booed Collingwood's Isaac Quainer during last night's 34-point victory over the Crows. The Magpie defender says it's time to move on.
20: The Magpies returned to Melbourne this afternoon and should have been basking in the sweet taste of victory. Instead, the booing of Isaac Quainor left a sour taste in their mouths.
21: Quainor booed every time he gets the football. The Adelaide Football Club asked their supporters not to do it.
20: The target of that booing was more bemused than angry.
22: I think everyone's a bit confused by it. But, yeah, I obviously understand why they're doing it, but, you know, whether or not I agree with it is a different question.
20: Crows supporters are maintaining their misguided rage after their own player, Isaac Rankin, copped a four-match ban last year for aiming a homophobic slur at Quainor, the victim holding no grudges.
22: I'm sure I can speak on Isaac's behalf in regards to that we probably both just want to move past this. You're allowed to make mistakes. I'm sure he's learned from it.
20: While Quainor was measured in his response to the booing today, not so his coach last night.
23: Oh, look, I've got my little daughter in the room. She's 10. She comes to the footy tonight, and little Charlie, I teach her we don't boo. That's all I can control. People pay their money, they do what they like when they come to a game. I teach my children that we don't boo.
20: The Crows today took aim at fans who booed. Put simply, it was inappropriate and not good enough. AFL boss Andrew Dillon was much stronger. The targeted booing last night should not have happened and is not what we want to see in our game. We see the best of our fans every single week at matches across the country as they cheer, barrack and support their respective clubs. However, what we saw last night at Adelaide Oval fell well short of that. Although Quaynor just wants the matter to end, he did concede to a degree of annoyance.
22: Honestly, like, it's not amazing, but it is what it is, and I'm always so locked in on the game that I really don't, it doesn't really affect me and I don't notice it.
20: The level of fan behaviour could be tested again with the teams possibly meeting again in the finals in Adelaide. Owen Leonard, Nine News.
13: Cats captain Patrick Dangerfield will play on for a 20th season. The 36-year-old signing a one-year extension remaining at Geelong until the end of 2027. Meanwhile, Bulldogs coach Luke Beveridge is desperate to lift his side out of wildcard contention and into the top six ahead of tomorrow night's clash with cellar dwellers Richmond.
1: Winning five in a row is going to be a monumental challenge for anyone. It's going to be hard for the wildcard teams.
13: Swans coach Dean Cox is preparing for an improved Giants outfit in tomorrow's Sydney Derby after GWS's shock loss to Essendon last week.
2: No matter where the sides are on the ladder or the form that they do come in with, this is a very spiteful, intense game of football. It always has been, and you know we'll continue to do that tomorrow afternoon.
13: And Lions recruit Oscar Allen will have to wait another week to make his AFL return, named as an emergency for Brisbane's match with Port Adelaide on Sunday. Jessica Fox has done it again, winning K1 gold at the Canoe Slalom World Championships on the 2028 Olympic course in Oklahoma. Fox producing a near-perfect run in the final, winning by more than a second.
5: As the reigning Olympic champion, it's no surprise to see Fox on top of the world, but given the year she's had recovering from kidney surgery, this performance was sweeter than most.
6: I'm back on top and it feels bloody good.
5: Fox had qualified seventh fastest for the 12-woman final, but when the pressure is on, nothing can stop her.
24: In and out, that was the best we've seen right there.
5: Her third gold medal in three events at the competition so far.
25: Oh my goodness, yeah! Yes, that was so sick.
6: Emotional. I can't believe it. I was so nervous today, and I'm so proud of my race.
5: Like Jess, our men's water polo team has its eye on the LA Olympics, and what a statement this was. Drawing level with world champion Spain with 1 second left on the clock to set up a penalty shootout. Sharks into the semi-finals of the World Cup event. The Aussie women play their semi tonight. Chris Hodgkinson, Nine News.
13: And finally tonight, an overzealous fan has almost caused chaos at the Tour de France. Ecuador's Richard Carapaz surviving a close call with a spectator before going on to win Stage 18.
26: The Condor of Ecuador spread his wings with 3 kilometres to go. They don't see him again. Carapaz goes out the winner.
13: Today, Pogacar retaining the leader's yellow jersey despite finishing 13th. Tom, I tell you what, that's all from me here at Optus Stadium, but it is a capacity crowd. Just 1 point the margin in the second quarter, Western Derby 63, and it's game on.
0: Beautiful night for football. Paddy, thank you. And Natalia, it's warming up tomorrow.
27: Yes, to a top of 20, Tomo, before showers on Sunday. Details next.
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1: Hello again. Beautiful sunshine for your Friday after another chilly morning. 5 was that low with a top today of 19 degrees just after 3. Right now it's sitting on 11.7. To the charts, and a high pressure system is responsible for the cold days and clear nights. Kellerberrin in the Wheat Belt had its coldest night in 9 years last night with a low of -2. And then there's this cold front which will sweep across us on Sunday bringing showers, but not all that much rain is forecast. Around the nation tomorrow, up to 7 millimetres of rain and 16 the top for Adelaide. Showers and 15 degrees in Melbourne. Nothing but sunshine in Sydney. 20 the top and 22 degrees in Brisbane. Back in our north, sunny and 30 in Broome. Clear skies and 25 degrees in Marble Bar and 26 degrees the maximum in Carnarvon tomorrow. In the southern half, it'll dip to just 1 in Northern tonight. Mostly sunny and 17 in Albany tomorrow and 18 degrees the top for Esperance. On the waters, northeasterly winds, 10 to 15 knots, turning north to northwesterly 15 to 20 knots in the middle of the day, seas around a metre and swell to 1.5. Taking a look around the suburbs tomorrow, 20 the top in Joondalup and Swanbourne, while Rockingham and Mandurah will max out at 18 degrees. So the official Saturday forecast in Perth, dipping to 7 in the morning, followed by a mostly sunny day, 20 our very pleasant top. Looking ahead, showers on Sunday morning and afternoon between 1 and 5 millimetres only, 20 the max, partly cloudy and 18 on Monday and Tuesday, blue skies and 21 on Wednesday. Thursday will warm up to 23 degrees and then Friday, the final day of July, will also be warm at 23, but there is the slight chance of a morning shower. The cold nights continuing, staying in the single digits. It's unfortunately going to be a very dry July, but let's hope we at least get a few millimetres on Sunday tomorrow.
2: Yeah, thank you, Natalia. That is Nine News for this Friday, July 24. Current Affair is next. Have a safe and happy weekend. 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

0: Evening, Michael.
1: Good evening, Ash. Friday night to you. Friday night.
0: Yeah, that's the way it is. Chilled out. Last Friday night, I had sushi for dinner. Went to a sushi train.
1: Oh, well done.
0: There's one here in Ellenbrook.
1: Did you get every sort of aspect of the train, like the caboose?
0: Well, not really. But there is, if you order something off the train, like not on the train, like a special order, like Jess got like a soup that's not on the train.
1: Oh, okay, off the tracks, yes.
0: Off the tracks. Well, a little train comes around on top of the train with your dish on it.
1: Oh, that's cute.
0: And then it goes off and disappears. So it goes from the kitchen and they bring the, so it comes to your seat where you are as a train, at the sushi train, on top of the train.
1: That's quite an experience, and that's because you're living life in the fast lane.
0: See what you've done there.
1: Because that was the song we first heard, folks, on the jazz show for tonight. It's David Coz with Life in the Fast Lane.
0: Very good.
1: This show is called The Tenuous Segue.
0: Mm-hmm. Yeah. We got there. And great to hear Dave Coz as well.
1: He's one of our regulars. He's a great sax player. He does these tours. Speaking of trains, I know you love trains, Ash, but he does boat cruises.
0: Oh.
1: And he brings his guests along and you can enjoy some jazz on the river, whatever.
0: Wow. I will say about trains, like as much as I am the ding sound on the Perth trains, I was out trained when I was in the UK. I was in the office and there's a number of the guys. Let's remember that this is a computer IT company, so there's a lot of nerds, right? And they were having a very in-depth discussion, some of the guys up in the support team, about their favourite class of train. And I could compete. I could not compete
1: other than gauges
0: and is it diesel electric and the class 702? I had no idea.
1: The coupling locks.
0: Oh, yeah, that's right. They were across all of that.
1: Goodness me.
0: I couldn't compete. But I did give my fact that I made the ding sound. So.
1: You had your little moment.
0: I did have my moment. We're going to play three in a row. How does that sound?
1: It sounds good.
0: Yeah.
1: It sounds good.
0: Chris Boaty, get the trumpet out.
1: He's got it out again. He's in a regular practice, old Chris. He was here last week.
0: He loves it. Indian Summer.
1: Yep.
0: Could be warm. Chuck Loeb as well, Off the Moon. I've got an app for that.
1: Moon app. How big the moon is?
0: It's the leading moon app. It's called Moon, and when we're recording this show, it's a waning crescent, 6%.
1: Okay,
0: And it just shows you a picture of the moon.
1: Very pretty. It's very pretty.
0: Yeah. That's an ad. That's how the moon is at the moment.
1: Yes. Yeah. I was going to say crescent. That first one wasn't a crescent.
0: That was the ad.
1: The one that Steven Spielberg's DreamWorks little guy that goes fishing off.
0: Yeah, but crescent that's right. Moon. That's right. Yeah. So that's the
1: and Raiders of the Lost Ark. You know the canyon of the crescent moon. The Lost Ark.
0: Yeah. It's very cool. So anyway, that's called Moon. That's the app.
1: We're going too far. We're going off the moon. We're going off the planet.
0: And we're going to hear Dave Sanborn with Try a Little Tenderness.
1: Try a little tenderness. That's right. Be kind to the person that's in the same room with you, Mr. Astrologer.
0: Astronomer.
1: It's your hair. It looks a bit wild today.
0: Let's play these three and sort ourselves out.

0: That is Dave Sanborn. Great sound of Try a Little Tenderness. Chuck Loeb's Off the Moon.
1: Off the Moon. And, get off the moon.
0: And Chris Bodie with Indian Summer. Nice. Nice tree there. Well done. Well, I like that.
1: I've done it again, haven't I? Dave.
0: You have.
1: Their names were Dave, Chris, Chuck and Dave. So we've got a nice little grouping for our CD show tonight. And next we've got Marianne Meadows coming up with a song called Show Me, Show Me.
0: I love that.
1: Last week you were mentioning Jess is delving into all manner of boxes and artifacts from your past as you prepare for your trip to the UK. Has she come out and shown you anything?

0: any of that.
1: Yeah.
0: And there's like all these books that like, do we need them? That's usually my thing. And she's like, oh, maybe. I'm a big fan of like, well, if we haven't used it for a while, if we didn't even know it existed, we probably don't need it.
1: Yeah.
0: But I do have, hold on.
1: Headphones off. Player away from keyboard.
0: Oops, sorry. I found it. It's the, I'll just show you the jazz.
1: The theory book by Mark Levine.
0: So I thought I'm going to keep that just in case I need to talk about pentatonic scales in chapter 9, the bebop major scale.
1: Like, well, maybe we should be including one element, one small concept to share with our listeners each week. Write in, folks, if you'd like reading. jazz theoretical sort of, you know, little mini mechanism to help you with your playing or understanding of jazz, email into Sunshine. Email address.
0: Oh, just whatever the front, it's on the website, be some front desk reception thing. I mean, we could do a reading out of the book, out of the jazz book. Anyway, so I found that.
1: Fascinating reading.
0: So I'll keep that. That'll be coming with me.
1: Is there a chapter called Just make it up as you go along? Was there a chapter?
0: There's probably a bit of that. There probably is. There's a lot of endorsements by people in it and introductions by important people, but there's a chapter called Loose Ends. So obviously that's the stuff they didn't quite get.
1: That sounds there. Like a good name for a song. Instead of that, we've got IGY.
0: Oh, yeah, sorry.
1: That's the name of our next song. And you can tell us about IGY. Why is IGY such a...
0: This is the one that you can... They used to back in the day, because of the tonal qualities, adjust amplifiers to. This is, like, very important, this song for calibrating.
1: Calibrating amplifiers.
0: To get the right sound out of them.
1: Is that right?
0: Yeah, there was...
1: Like a reference master for tuning amplification tonality or their power.
0: Yeah, I think the way the harmonic structure of it all works, it's a very good song. Well,
1: harmonic distortion, so it's very clean, digital.
0: Yes. So they used it for like amplifiers and things like that.
1: So there you go. So Donald Fagen maybe got a few extra royalty kickbacks from the Engineers Association for the use of his song IGY.
0: Well, that's right. You can tune your hi-fi.
1: I love it. I love that sound. Yeah.
0: But these days, I suppose, you don't have those buttons.
1: No, there's only IGY. You just need AI. AI does it all.
0: Yeah, wow.
1: And the last song of this three, Ash, is Target.
0: Target by Tom Scott.
1: Which is your favourite shop, right, Target?
0: Well, it says what it is. It's Target. and this is two first names with Tom Scott, so...
1: Can't go wrong. Tom Scott or Scott Tom.
0: Well, that's right. Gets very confusing, doesn't it? Well, I've listened to these three, and you can tune your hi-fi system with IGY.
1: Ooh, smooth.

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0: Tom Scott with Target. We also heard Donald Fagen, the song that is used to tune hi-fis with IGY.
1: Yeah.
0: And Marion Meadows with Show Me, Show Me. Nice. I didn't tune my hi-fi. Don't really have one.
1: No? You just use headphones or your little Bluetooth speaker in the
0: room? I mean, I've got...
1: TV surround sound? Do you have TV?
0: Yeah, it's got a... Not really, actually.
1: Santa bar?
0: So, yeah. And then in my office here, like, I've got like a...
1: Computer
0: speaker. Computer speakers. So, yeah, I don't really need
1: to... When you get to Britain, you have to get a nice... B&W or Rotel or some nice English Gale. Gale will make very English speakers, hi-fi speakers. England, they have nice hi-fi because they have all the wood over there in England, really old walnut and chestnut.
0: For the sides and
1: so therefore the real deal.
0: I'll find something.
1: Find a house first.
0: Yeah, I'll deal with that part first. Then we'll move on.
1: We'll move up.
0: Well, that's right, because that's our next song. A very, very good segue yet again by Richard Elliott with Move On Up. That's what we'll do.
1: That is Michael. Segue by Richard Elliott.
0: And then Earl Klugh with Driftin'.
1: You're drifting.
0: Well, I went to a speedway when I was overseas.
1: That's very close.
0: Very
1: manly of you.
0: Very manly of me. And I am basically, it's one of these things where these kids in some times, like they're under 16.
1: I know. Drifting out.
0: Yeah, but they're smashing into each other. And then they had this one of the races, and I use the word race in quotes, was like old vans. And they just basically had to go round and knock each other out and just crash into each other as much as they can.
1: And it's sort of exhilarating, but then things could go wrong.
0: I'm just showing
1: you. You've got to hold it there for a second. Okay, there you are, yes.
0: They just sort of crash into each other and no one really cares.
1: But they must have strapped in well.
0: Oh, they are. Oh, they are.
1: Safety.
0: But fantastic. And then right at the end, it's the demolition derby. I mean, this is so, I don't know anything about it.
1: Next you'd be saying you're going to monster trucks or something.
0: I know, right? But the building that it was at, like this venue, the Speedway, I think it was built in like 1962, and that's where it stayed. It's one of those kind of venues. Okay, I think we all know them, you know, like the original wooden seats.
1: The bleachers,
0: safety. Safety.
1: Rusty nails sticking through the split wood.
0: That's right. The old school megaphone type speaker.
1: You know, that's classic. That.
0: Exactly what you think.
1: And a black Coke or something.
0: That way. That's right. That's exactly
1: it. Well, let's hear these
0: trips. Let's listen.
1: Move on up and then drifting back to the 60s.
0: All right, here we go.

0: Your Clue with Driftin' and Richard Elliott with Move On Up. But that brings us almost to the end of our jazz program for another week.
1: It does, Ash, and we hope you have a lovely weekend, everyone. And, of course, you know, as we go into the weekend, it's a good time for cruising. We've done drifting, now we can do some cruising. So, Ash, what are you up to this next week, apart from packing and on roster, maybe one of your
0: business for just, it's just going to be more things around our house because we're getting ready to sell this house. Like, it's just getting it all right. And you know those things when you're in a house and you just never do, you know.
1: It's finally getting around to them now.
0: Yeah, and then I mentioned earlier we finished, like, the main floor in our big living area, and I was looking at it last night going, well, that's lovely.
1: Yeah.
0: Now I'm only going to enjoy it for like a month. Yeah, we replaced all the sinks, like in our bathrooms, where it's all been. Like,
1: why do we do that?
0: Why are we doing it now?
1: Well, hopefully you maximise your price and you can enjoy a nice new home in the future.
0: Well, that's right. But I'm enjoying it now as well for the next little while. So
1: the doggies are enjoying it too.
0: Alf, our Westie, is asleep under my feet.
1: Of course he is.
0: Snoring away.
1: This is what this our music does to people. Don't drive while you're listening.
0: No. We're going to finish with Mezzo Forte.
1: Which means?
0: I was going to say cruising.
1: No, mezzo. What does mezzo forte mean?
0: Is it like medium loud or something?
1: That's exactly what it means.
0: Yeah.
1: Moderately loud.
0: Moderately
1: so
0: loud.
1: So forte. There, so there's a band that called themselves Moderately Loud. Mezzo Forte.
0: Not too loud, just moderately.
1: That's right. It's the Goldilocks of the jazz world. That's right. And speaking of just right, I've just been right about it. He's been Ash right.
0: I've just been right. And we'll catch up again next week.
1: Mate, bless you. And enjoy this last bit of music as you hit your weekend, everyone.

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Sunday school kit divided in three groups. The contents of one puzzle are emptied on the floor, and group one immediately goes to work. The group promptly sets up the box top that depicts the picture of the puzzle it is completing. Similarly, group two is set up with their pieces. What group two, however, doesn't know is that the box top is for another puzzle. The third group is given the same puzzle pieces, but it doesn't receive a box top. Usually the kids in the group start to protest, but it quickly reminds them there is to be no talking. Dennis comments on his fascinating observation. Group 1 is somewhat frustrated by not being allowed to talk, but eventually put together their pieces. Group 2 keeps trying to use the picture, but nothing seems to work. And since the kids in this group can't say anything, their frustration level spirals. The group members look at him with pleading eyes. Soon, he sees the wrong box top come flying out of the group. Group 3 is interesting. Because the kids have nothing to guide them, they do their own thing. But eventually, the kids give up and just lie on the floor. What lesson can we learn from this story? Psalm chapter 127 verse 1 admonishes that unless the Lord builds the house, they labor in vain who builds it. As a father, husband, business or community leader, what principles are you building your life on? What blueprints furnish the edifice you are constructing with your family, spouse, employees or volunteers? Do you find yourself in group 1 where a lack of communion with God or communication with others on your team slow down your pace of success? Or do you relate to group 2 where you're building, employing the wrong principles or blueprint? Or are you like the kids in group 3, ready to give up because you have no guide? Jesus Christ is the chief architect and the master builder. He holds the blueprint to whatever you are attempting to construct. My friend, it's time to stop laboring in vain. Allow him to take the lead in your project now. If you enjoy this message and want to rediscover God's word today, communicate with the one who authored the blueprint and begin to build according to his pattern for your life, family, business, and community. Head to the Men After God's Heart website at www.themag.com.au.

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This is Dr. Bruce Robinson from the Fathering Project. I've got a couple of tips for parents when they're thinking about their children's education. The first is, remember this, children are not your bragging rights. It's very difficult for children if their performance at school is somehow your creds in society. They're not your bragging rights. And it's very difficult for a second child if the first one is really smart. Make sure the kids know that your love and regard for them does not depend on their results. Also, children are not your rights for your good citizen ticket. If they misbehave at school, don't imagine that, oh, this is going to reflect badly on me as a citizen. Be there, always supporting your kids. Make sure your kids know that you believe in them. And parents, especially now talking to dads, make sure you get to things, including canteen duties. Meet the teacher. And here's a good tip. Please say thanks to the teacher for teaching your kids. So many parents think their kids would be geniuses except for the fact the teacher isn't doing the right thing. Teachers do a great job. Just go and thank the teacher for teaching your child and say, how can I help? If you'd like more information, ideas, or tips on this subject, just Google The Fathering Project.

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0: This is Dr. Bruce Robinson from the Fathering Project. When we ask groups of dads, have you had the father-child sex talk? When it comes to sons, only about 30% have. But even more scaringly, when we say, have you had the father-daughter sex talk? Only 2% of dads have done that. How is a daughter going to learn about men but from the main man in her life? Of course, kids get embarrassed, and at the Fathering Project, we've got a great tip to help you get past this. You say to them, well, I've been on the Fathering Project website, and I've been to a seminar, or I've read a book, and they said I have to do this, so please humour me. I found that works really well. And when you talk to them, of course, there are some facts to talk about, the biology of sex. But more importantly, talk about relationships, because kids are under a lot of pressure nowadays for sex to be devoid of relationship, devoid of emotion. There's things called hooking up, etc. There's one word that I think is really important when you talk to your kids about sex. It's the word respect. Respect for your body, respect for theirs, respect for that person, respect for them as a human being, and respect for their future. If you'd like more information, ideas, or tips on this subject, just Google The Fathering Project.
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1: 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Hold tightly to the eternal life to which God has called you, which you have declared so well before many witnesses.
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1: Once again, it's a great privilege and honor to share the word of God with you. Remember, the word can do what God can do. But today I want to talk to you about a question that some time ago a young man asked me. How can I cooperate with the Holy Spirit? And it's amazing and a wonderful question. So let me try and help you. First of all, the way to cooperate with him is to acknowledge him. For example, in Matthew 12:28, Jesus, the Son of the living God, said this, "But if I cast out demons by the Spirit of God, surely the kingdom of God has come upon you." So he acknowledges the power of the Holy Spirit there. But not only that, he goes further. In Luke 4:18, he said, "The Spirit of the Lord is upon me." He once again acknowledges the Holy Spirit. And he says, "Because he has anointed me to preach the gospel to the poor, he has sent me to heal the brokenhearted, to proclaim liberty to the captive and recovery of sight to the blind, to set at liberty those who are oppressed." All this, he did it because the Holy Spirit was upon him. So he acknowledged the Spirit of God. Likewise, we must acknowledge him every day in our life. The second point I will bring it to your attention is, confess your dependency on him. For example, in Acts 5:32, Peter says this, "And we are his witness of these things, and so also is the Holy Spirit, whom God has given to those who obey him." He confesses his dependency on the Spirit of God. Remember what Paul says now in 1 Corinthians 2:4. He says, "And my speech and my preaching were not with persuasive words of human wisdom, but in the demonstration of the Spirit and the power." Once again, Paul confessed his dependency on him. So not only acknowledge him, but also confess your dependency on him. Then finally, we ought to have fellowship with him. And I like the scripture in 2 Corinthians 13:14. I'm sure you know a lot of people use this to close the service. It says, "The grace of the Lord Jesus Christ and the love of God and the communion of the Holy Spirit be with you all. Amen." So the word communion there is to have fellowship. And so the way to cooperate with the Holy Spirit is to have fellowship with him. In other words, include him in every aspect of your life. Do not exclude him. Bring him into your life. Have a conversation with him. When you wake up in the morning, tell him, "Good morning, Holy Spirit," and let him guide and lead you into all truth, as Jesus said. Until we meet again, remember, God loves you and so do I.
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1: 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There is no one besides you. And there is no rock like our God.
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0: Do you ever feel like you're just paddling as fast as you can, but not making any headway? 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Hi, I'm Kate Ryan for Focus on the Family Australia. But your bad day does not define you. In the middle of the chaos, you're building a legacy. 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He chose you for this journey with these children. So take a breath, let love be your legacy, and remember you are doing this with God. If you would like a free copy of the ebook, Stories That Speak Love, go to families.org.au.
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8: The other day I was reading an old commentary as I was preparing my message, and I came across a word which I've never come across before. The word was dissembling, and the commentator described how people would accuse Jesus of dissembling, and what that meant for them was that he wasn't telling them the truth. In fact, that he was masking or hiding his feelings. As I look through, particularly in the Gospel of Luke, I can't think of anything further from the truth. Jesus appears to me that he's very candid. In fact, I call him a mutual offender. I almost wonder if we'd be a bit full of trepidation going up to Jesus because of what he would say to us, about us. He was often the one that would bring out the truth, be scandalous, tell off people that no one else would tell off. I sometimes wonder if I'm too candid and maybe I need to be careful about what I say. But then I think that hiding our true feelings toward God and even others may be dissembling. I wonder if you have people in your life where you can be truly candid, where you can truly tell them what's going on. Maybe that's a good way to be. Maybe people should know how we're feeling, with grace and with love.
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0: This is Dr. Bruce Robinson from the Fathering Project. I'd like to talk about teenage girls and the pressure they're under to get involved in sex at an inappropriate age. There's a group called Collective Shout who've talked about this, that girls need some way, some help to avoid the pressure exerted by boys. And some of that pressure is, for example, blackmail. Of course, girls have always been under pressure from boys. If you loved me, you would have sex with me, or I'm going to dump you if you don't have sex, etc. They've always been harassed, but it's become much worse now. So Collective Shout have given some nice sentences, if you like, for girls to say to boys. Boys, if we're hanging out together, don't expect it to be sexual. Boys, if we say no, we don't mean yes. Boys, stop commenting all the time on how we look. Value us for something else. We don't all have perfect bodies. Boys, we're not here on the earth for your entertainment. And finally, boys, we understand that you guys are under pressure too. If you'd like more information, ideas, or tips on this subject, just Google The Fathering Project.
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throws a lot our way, doesn't it? And yet, you can survive an awful lot if you have hope. But take that hope away, I mean, really take it away, and you stop moving, stop trying, stop caring. Hope isn't just a nice to have, it's oxygen. Hi, I'm Bernie Diamond, and welcome again to Fresh. In 1952, Florence Chadwick tried to swim the 26 miles from the California coast to Catalina Island. Partway through, a thick fog set in. She couldn't see the shoreline. After 15 hours exhausted and disoriented, she gave up, only to discover that she was less than a mile from the finish. Later she said, "I think if I could have seen the shore, I would have made it." I don't think any of us doubts that. Her problem wasn't a lack of endurance. Her problem was that she'd lost hope. 1 Peter chapter 1, verse 3. "Praise be to God and the Father of our Lord Jesus Christ. God has great mercy, and because of his mercy, he gave us a new life. This new life brings us a living hope through Jesus Christ's resurrection from death." So this isn't cross your fingers hope. This is living hope anchored in something already accomplished. Jesus rose from the dead, and that changes everything. It means that no matter how deep the fog gets, the shore is real. The finish line is there. You're not imagining it. You're not just surviving. You're headed somewhere. And that kind of hope isn't just for dying. It's for living. It gives you courage to love again, to fight again, to believe again. You can keep going. Because Jesus lives, so does your hope. That's God's word, fresh for you today.

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7: Hey, Derek Gerard here from Local Community Church. Today, I want to talk to you about worship. Now, I'm sure you immediately think that's a very religious topic, but I'd like us to consider that worship is not a religious activity or Christian activity, but a human activity. The word worship actually means to bow down to something, to have something as Lord over our life. And I think that we all have something that is Lord over our life, something that we worship. It's just a case of recognizing what it is. As humans, we were created to worship. It's about identifying what we submit our lives to. What has become Lord of your life? Now, let me give you some examples of things that I think I have inappropriately let become Lord of my life at different times. Possessions and material things. I've deeply desired maybe a new car or to buy a new house in a particular suburb. Things like status. Maybe I've chased after a job promotion or a pay rise. Relationships. Over the years, I've had maybe an over-dependence on some key people in my life. Hobbies. Hobbies is another one for me. I've spent too much time fixating on improving skills and things like my golf swing or surfing or my guitar playing. Now, not that any of these things are bad. They're really important in terms of enjoyment or rest, but they can cross a line when they become obsessive. And I'm sharing these stories of my life as examples, but hopefully these might help you recognize things that have become Lord.

0: Lord in your life. See, worship relates to this issue of lordship, something that we don't talk about very often, but it's actually a central theme in the Bible. So the Bible tells us that Jesus is Lord of all. And if you think about it, unless Jesus is Lord of all, he's not Lord at all. I've learned that there are many things in this world competing for my worship. But when I can make Jesus the Lord of my life, that's when everything seems to be back in balance. Once this issue of lordship is settled, it's like all things are settled. It's like your will, not my will, Lord. Lord of my speech, Lord of my emotions, Lord of my thoughts, Lord of my possessions, and the list could go on, you get the idea. Jesus actually addresses this issue with some of his followers. He said, "So why do you keep calling me Lord, Lord, when you don't do what I say? I will show you what it's like when someone comes to me, listens to my teaching, and then follows it. It's like a person building a house who digs deep and lays the foundation on solid rock. When the floodwaters rise and break against that house, it stands firm because it is well built. But anyone who hears and doesn't obey is like a person who builds a house right on the ground without a foundation. When the floods sweep down against that house, it will collapse into a heap of ruins." So today, why not consider what you are worshipping in your life? I think if there's anything in our life that's competing with Jesus as the main thing and is winning, we've got our lordship in the wrong order. We are created to worship, so this isn't about trying to stop worshipping, but turning back to Jesus to make sure we are worshipping him.
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0: voice when you need it most. So I've printed off the form. I've actually got it in front of me.
1: You got it in front of you?
0: I do.
1: You don't paperwork on company time?
0: No, no, no.
1: Wow.
0: I did print it on the printer, though.
1: Oh, don't talk. Don't tell Mickey P. Did you? Is it colour or
0: no,
1: black
0: no, no,
1: white?
0: It's black and white.
1: Okay,
0: it's black and white. I'll pay 10 cents to Benedict.
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1: Some stories may not be suitable for little ears.
2: Good morning, I'm Nelson Scott. Labor's national conference will wrap up today with foreign affairs issues on the agenda. Some party members are pushing for the AUKUS pact to be abandoned and for greater condemnation of Israel. Labor officials are trying to avoid a messy fight on the conference floor over the two issues. US President Donald Trump says his earlier threats of a massive attack on Iran may not be necessary, insisting talks are happening between both parties. US Central Command has struck Iranian targets for the 13th consecutive night, while Tehran launched attacks on US bases in the Gulf. Speaking from the Oval Office, President Trump did not rule out a larger attack, but said the preference is diplomacy.
3: And we can take that to a much higher level if we want to. You know, we're prepared to do that. As you know, we're locked and loaded. We're locked and loaded and ready to go, but we're talking to them, so I think while we're talking, we'll see what comes of it.
2: Some economists believe a rebound in oil price due to the Middle East conflict will see underlying inflation in Australia stay higher for longer. The Reserve Bank will be closely watching the release of the June inflation data next week before deciding whether to lift interest rates next month. AMP Chief Economist Shane Oliver says a rise is likely.
4: The underlying measures of inflation that the Reserve Bank focus on probably edged up a little bit further to 3.7% or even 3.8%. And that, unfortunately, will highlight the ongoing inflation problem that Australia has.
2: A former police officer and legal expert says roadside breath tests can be very problematic and it's not unusual to get a false read. Socceroos star Christian Volpato has had his licence suspended for 6 months after he allegedly tested positive to cocaine when he was pulled over in Sydney. Lawyer Paul McGurr has told Today the 22-year-old strongly denies using the substance.
5: He tried to go to the Royal North Shore Hospital to have an automatic test done. They won't just test you off the street. He then went to another private practitioner, certified, and had a blood test, and that came up negative.
2: The RSL has extended its condolences to the family of Australia's last surviving Kokoda campaign veteran who's died aged 102. Reginald James Chard OAM fought along the historic track during World War II, surviving repeated bouts of malaria before returning to Sydney. Analysis of 50 wage agreements struck by private schools around the country shows senior teachers are earning nearly $200,000 a year.